0: doesn't get more 1980s than that one from Simple Minds, Don't You Forget About Me. A song that everybody turned down, including Simple Minds. They said no. Brian Ferry said no. It was then offered to Billy Idol. He rejected it, as did Chrissy Hynde, Corey Hart, and The Fix. Then circling back to Simple Minds, who put it on the Breakfast Club soundtrack and made rock and roll history. We are getting into it, and we are digging deep into the 80s archives with a band called Rainbow next on UCR Weekend.
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80s to the Max with Rainbow. Haven't played that one in a bit. That one's called Street of Dreams. Doing all 80s all hour, so we better play this band. 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

A lot of minds were blown in 1983 when the War album came out from U2. It was their third album, but it was really the first one to break through for them. Two Hearts Beat is One. We're doing all 80s this hour, so forget your password, forget your social media. Grab a tab and your favorite cassette. Even pop your collar if you want to. It's 80s to the max.

0: 80s to the Max with the Kinks from 1981. That one's called Destroyer. Kind of references two different other Kinks songs. You hear Ray Davies talking about bringing Lola back to his place. And of course, the main riff of the song, taking you back to the 1964 classic from the Kinks, All Day and All of the Night. Very, very clever of them. It's UCR Weekend.
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21: Mostly cloudy skies tonight with a few showers, thunderstorms lingering, low temperature falling to near 70 degrees. Partly cloudy skies for your Monday with a chance for a shower or thunderstorm, high temperature topping off near 80 degrees. Mostly clear skies Monday night with a low temperature near 60, and mostly sunny skies on Tuesday with a high in the lower 80s. Mostly clear Tuesday night, low temperature falling back to around 60 degrees. And I'm Severe Weather Team 9 meteorologist Nathan Schott.

Yes, it was the decade of arena rock, monster riffs, and enough Aquanet to punch a hole in the ozone layer. 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

0: I've got the fever, and the only prescription is more catnip? What? Cat scratch fever. It's Ted Nugent here on UCR Weekend. We are keeping track of all your favorite classic rock bands out on the road this summer. One of the best double bills out there is the Double Trouble Double Vision Tour with Foreigner and Lynyrd Skynyrd. They are in Minnesota tonight at the Mystic Lake Amphitheater. We'll do some Skynyrd for you next.
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1: Are you a conspiracy theory person? 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Says he was inspired when he visited Moscow in 1989 and sensed a wind of change. It's a great song. Whoever wrote it, it's UCR Weekend.

0: 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I'm the captain, of course, Eddie Van Halen, one of the great guitar gods of all time. 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
21: Mostly cloudy skies tonight with a few showers. Thunderstorms lingering. Low temperature falling to near 70 degrees. Partly cloudy skies for your Monday with a chance for a shower thunderstorm. High temperature topping off near 80 degrees. Mostly clear skies Monday night with a low temperature near 60. And mostly sunny skies on Tuesday with a high in the lower 80s. Mostly clear Tuesday night. Low temperature falling back to around 60 degrees. And I'm Severe Weather Team 9 meteorologist Nathan Schott.

That band's added a bunch more dates to the Sphere in Vegas for 2027. The good times keep rolling for that band. 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

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There are no studio tricks. There are no second takes. Just our guitar heroes doing what they do best. This is You See Our Backstage with Mr. David Gilmour.

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0: QCR Backstage and today's Backstage Pass came with six strings and a wall of amplifiers featuring guitar gods today. Jimmy Page and his band, David Gilmour and Floyd before that, Carlos Santana. All three of those guys not just played the notes, they made the guitar sound like it came from a whole nother planet. All praise the guitar gods of rock here on UCR Backstage.
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0: 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Hopefully your self-esteem is at a sky-high level today. 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
24: Mostly cloudy skies tonight with a few showers, thunderstorms lingering, low temperature falling to near 70 degrees. Partly cloudy skies for your Monday with a chance for a shower or thunderstorm, high temperature topping off near 80 degrees. Mostly clear skies Monday night with a low temperature near 60, and mostly sunny skies on Tuesday with a high in the lower 80s. Mostly clear Tuesday night, low temperature falling back to around 60 degrees. And I'm Severe Weather Team 9 meteorologist Nathan Schott.

That band's got 9 more shows in the U.S. before they wrap it up for 2026. AC/DC in Atlanta in a couple weeks, and then a busy September for them, and then they'll shut it down for the year. Keeping track of all your favorite bands and all your favorite tours up at ultimateclassicrock.com.

Ah, ah, ah, ah.

It's another hour of the greatest music of all time. And I know I played some Queen not too long ago, but is it possible to play too much Queen on a radio show? I say no. I say nay. UCR Weekend.

0: There's one for the class of 1987. Great album from REM, Document. The One I Love. Not a love song. Quite the opposite. In fact, Michael Stipe thought it was a little too brutal a song to even record. He actually thinks it's better that we all think it is a love song. So there you go. 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

UCR weekend, I'll give you a little tip. If you're a little too wound up, if you need to chill just a tad, bring that blood pressure down just a smidge, you put on the Red Hot Chili Peppers.

0: 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David Gilmour, Pink Floyd from The Wall, of course. We're feeling comfortably numb here at the end of the show. Got a couple more tunes for you, including one of the greatest riffs in the history of rock.
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12: mostly cloudy skies tonight with a few showers, thunderstorms lingering, low temperature falling to near 70 degrees. Partly cloudy skies for your Monday with a chance for a shower thunderstorm, high temperature topping off near 80 degrees. Mostly clear skies Monday night with a low temperature near 60, and mostly sunny skies on Tuesday with a high in the lower 80s. Mostly clear Tuesday night, low temperature falling back to around 60 degrees. And I'm Severe Weather Team 9 meteorologist Nathan Schott.

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1: This is AP News Minute. Five people have been wounded in a shooting police say involved multiple suspects at Virginia State University early Saturday. The five were taken to hospitals with non-life-threatening injuries. A storm pounding Hawaii's Big Island is strengthening, but as of early Saturday afternoon was still a tropical storm.
2: This is an enormous storm.
1: Hawaii Governor Josh Green warning people of the dangers of flooding. The storm could dump as much as 25 inches of rain on the Big Island. Britain's Prime Minister is calling for reflection following the death of a former University of Cambridge professor. Karen Chalmers reports.
3: Britain's Prime Minister Andy Burnham has called the sudden death of Jason Arday a tragedy.
4: It's a moment for reflection, I would say. Reflecting on how things came to this.
3: Arday, Cambridge's youngest black professor, was found dead in London on Friday. He resigned last week amid media scrutiny over plagiarism and questions about his achievements.
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1: It's a fresh week for more bad behavior, but we're going to try to stay out of trouble here at UCR. I'm going to make no promises about that, though. What I can tell you, though, is we are going to revisit Rockiversaries for the Police, the Rolling Stones, Nirvana, and more. We will also hear vault tracks from Bob Seger and Jefferson Airplane, and we will dig out a deep live cut from AC/DC. That's just a small preview of everything that's on tap. It is Matt Wardlaw, so join us at 7 for all.

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1: Mostly cloudy skies tonight with a few showers and thunderstorms lingering. Low temperature falling to near 70 degrees. Partly cloudy skies for your Monday with a chance for a shower or thunderstorm. High temperature topping off near 80 degrees. Mostly clear skies Monday night with a low temperature near 60. And mostly sunny skies on Tuesday with a high in the lower 80s. Mostly clear Tuesday night. Low temperature falling back to around 60 degrees. And I'm Severe Weather Team 9 meteorologist Nathan Schott.

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1: Mostly cloudy skies tonight with a few showers and thunderstorms lingering. Low temperature falling to near 70 degrees. Partly cloudy skies for your Monday with a chance for a shower or thunderstorm. High temperature topping off near 80 degrees. Mostly clear skies Monday night with a low temperature near 60. And mostly sunny skies on Tuesday with a high in the lower 80s. Mostly clear Tuesday night. Low temperature falling back to around 60 degrees. And I'm Severe Weather Team 9 meteorologist Nathan Schott.
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1: This is AP News Minute. Five people have been wounded in a shooting police say involved multiple suspects at Virginia State University early Saturday. The five were taken to hospitals with non-life-threatening injuries. A storm pounding Hawaii's Big Island is strengthening, but as of early Saturday afternoon was still a tropical storm.
2: This is an enormous storm.
1: Hawaii Governor Josh Green warning people of the dangers of flooding. The storm could dump as much as 25 inches of rain on the Big Island. Britain's Prime Minister is calling for reflection following the death of a former University of Cambridge professor. Karen Chalmers reports.
3: Britain's Prime Minister Andy Burnham has called the sudden death of Jason Arday a tragedy.
4: It's a moment for reflection, I would say. Reflecting on how things came to this.
3: Arday, Cambridge's youngest black professor, was found dead in London on Friday. He resigned last week amid media scrutiny over plagiarism and questions about his achievements.
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0: Mostly cloudy skies tonight with a few showers and thunderstorms lingering. Low temperature falling to near 70 degrees. Partly cloudy skies for your Monday with a chance for a shower or thunderstorm. High temperature topping off near 80 degrees. Mostly clear skies Monday night with a low temperature near 60. And mostly sunny skies on Tuesday with a high in the lower 80s. Mostly clear Tuesday night. Low temperature falling back to around 60 degrees. And I'm Severe Weather Team 9 meteorologist Nathan Schott.
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Well, here's my final serenade. Here's a gun and here's a blade. Here's a picture that I saved too long. Here's my credit card and keys, and the reason I won't find peace. Here's a song I should not complete.

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1: Tonight we've got songs, stories, and a lot of history, plus rockiversaries involving Joe Jackson and Loverboy. 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But it's also the month that gave us Godzilla versus King Kong, so there was truly something for everybody, my friends. 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
2: Mostly cloudy skies tonight with a few showers and thunderstorms lingering. Low temperature falling to near 70 degrees. Partly cloudy skies for your Monday with a chance for a shower or thunderstorm. High temperature topping off near 80 degrees. Mostly clear skies Monday night with a low temperature near 60. And mostly sunny skies on Tuesday with a high in the lower 80s. Mostly clear Tuesday night. Low temperature falling back to around 60 degrees. And I'm Severe Weather Team 9 meteorologist Nathan Schott.

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1: This is AP News Minute. Five people have been wounded in a shooting police say involved multiple suspects at Virginia State University early Saturday. The five were taken to hospitals with non-life-threatening injuries. A storm pounding Hawaii's Big Island is strengthening, but as of early Saturday afternoon was still a tropical storm.
2: This is an enormous storm.
1: Hawaii Governor Josh Green warning people of the dangers of flooding. The storm could dump as much as 25 inches of rain on the Big Island. Britain's Prime Minister is calling for reflection following the death of a former University of Cambridge professor. Karen Chalmers reports.
3: Britain's Prime Minister Andy Burnham has called the sudden death of Jason Arday a tragedy.
4: It's a moment for reflection, I would say. Reflecting on how things came to this.
3: Arday, Cambridge's youngest black professor, was found dead in London on Friday. He resigned last week amid media scrutiny over plagiarism and questions about his achievements.
1: I'm Donna Warder.

We've been in the radio business since 1950. We are the voice of the Valley, WJER.

0: Mostly cloudy skies tonight with a few showers and thunderstorms lingering. Low temperature falling to near 70 degrees. Partly cloudy skies for your Monday with a chance for a shower or thunderstorm. High temperature topping off near 80 degrees. Mostly clear skies Monday night with a low temperature near 60. And mostly sunny skies on Tuesday with a high in the lower 80s. Mostly clear Tuesday night. Low temperature falling back to around 60 degrees. And I'm Severe Weather Team 9 meteorologist Nathan Schott.
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1: Mostly cloudy skies tonight with a few showers, thunderstorms lingering, low temperature falling to near 70 degrees. Partly cloudy skies for your Monday with a chance for a shower thunderstorm, high temperature topping off near 80 degrees. Mostly clear skies Monday night with a low temperature near 60, and mostly sunny skies on Tuesday with a high in the lower 80s. Mostly clear Tuesday night, low temperature falling back to around 60 degrees. And I'm Severe Weather Team 9 meteorologist Nathan Schott.
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1: This is AP News Minute. Five people have been wounded in a shooting police say involved multiple suspects at Virginia State University early Saturday. The five were taken to hospitals with non-life-threatening injuries. A storm pounding Hawaii's Big Island is strengthening, but as of early Saturday afternoon was still a tropical storm.
2: This is an enormous storm.
1: Hawaii Governor Josh Green warning people of the dangers of flooding. The storm could dump as much as 25 inches of rain on the Big Island. Britain's Prime Minister is calling for reflection following the death of a former University of Cambridge professor. Karen Chalmers reports.
3: Britain's Prime Minister Andy Burnham has called the sudden death of Jason Arde a tragedy.
4: It's a moment for reflection, I would say. Reflecting on how things came to this.
3: Arde, Cambridge's youngest black professor, was found dead in London on Friday. He resigned last week amid media scrutiny over plagiarism and questions about his achievements.
1: I'm Donna Ward.

Mostly cloudy skies tonight with a few showers. Thunderstorms lingering. Low temperature falling to near 70 degrees. Partly cloudy skies for your Monday with a chance for a shower or thunderstorm. High temperature topping off near 80 degrees. Mostly clear skies Monday night with a low temperature near 60. And mostly sunny skies on Tuesday with a high in the lower 80s. Mostly clear Tuesday night. Low temperature falling back to around 60 degrees. And I'm Severe Weather Team 9 meteorologist Nathan Schott.

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4: Mostly cloudy skies tonight with a few showers and thunderstorms lingering, low temperature falling to near 70 degrees. Partly cloudy skies for your Monday with a chance for a shower and thunderstorm, high temperature topping off near 80 degrees. Mostly clear skies Monday night with a low temperature near 60, and mostly sunny skies on Tuesday with a high in the lower 80s. Mostly clear Tuesday night, low temperature falling back to around 60 degrees. And I'm Severe Weather Team 9 meteorologist Nathan Schott.
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1: This is AP News Minute. Five people have been wounded in a shooting police say involved multiple suspects at Virginia State University early Saturday. The five were taken to hospitals with non-life-threatening injuries. A storm pounding Hawaii's Big Island is strengthening, but as of early Saturday afternoon was still a tropical storm.
2: This is an enormous storm.
1: Hawaii Governor Josh Green warning people of the dangers of flooding. The storm could dump as much as 25 inches of rain on the Big Island. Britain's Prime Minister is calling for reflection following the death of a former University of Cambridge professor. Karen Chalmers reports.
3: Britain's Prime Minister Andy Burnham has called the sudden death of Jason Arday a tragedy.
4: It's a moment for reflection, I would say. Reflecting on how things came to this.
3: Arday, Cambridge's youngest black professor, was found dead in London on Friday. He resigned last week amid media scrutiny over plagiarism and questions about his achievements.
1: I'm Donna Warder.
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1: Mostly cloudy skies tonight with a few showers and thunderstorms lingering. Low temperature falling to near 70 degrees. Partly cloudy skies for your Monday with a chance for a shower and thunderstorm. High temperature topping off near 80 degrees. Mostly clear skies Monday night with a low temperature near 60. And mostly sunny skies on Tuesday with a high in the lower 80s. Mostly clear Tuesday night. Low temperature falling back to around 60 degrees. And I'm Severe Weather Team 9 meteorologist Nathan Schott.
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Mostly cloudy skies tonight with a few showers. Thunderstorms lingering. Low temperature falling to near 70 degrees. Partly cloudy skies for your Monday with a chance for a shower thunderstorm. High temperature topping off near 80 degrees. Mostly clear skies Monday night with a low temperature near 60. And mostly sunny skies on Tuesday with a high in the lower 80s. Mostly clear Tuesday night. Low temperature falling back to around 60 degrees. And I'm Severe Weather Team 9 meteorologist Nathan Schott.

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1: This is AP News Minute. 5 people have been wounded in a shooting police say involved multiple suspects at Virginia State University early Saturday. The 5 were taken to hospitals with non-life-threatening injuries. A storm pounding Hawaii's Big Island is strengthening, but as of early Saturday afternoon was still a tropical storm.
2: This is an enormous storm.
1: Hawaii Governor Josh Green warning people of the dangers of flooding. The storm could dump as much as 25 inches of rain on the Big Island. Britain's Prime Minister is calling for reflection following the death of a former University of Cambridge professor. Karen Chalmers reports.
3: Britain's Prime Minister Andy Burnham has called the sudden death of Jason Arday a tragedy.
4: It's a moment for reflection, I would say. Reflecting on how things came to this.
3: Arday, Cambridge's youngest black professor, was found dead in London on Friday. He resigned last week amid media scrutiny over plagiarism and questions about his achievements.
1: I'm Donna Water.

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1: Mostly cloudy skies tonight with a few showers, thunderstorms lingering, low temperature falling to near 70 degrees. Partly cloudy skies for your Monday with a chance for a shower or thunderstorm, high temperature topping off near 80 degrees. Mostly clear skies Monday night with a low temperature near 60, and mostly sunny skies on Tuesday with a high in the lower 80s. Mostly clear Tuesday night, low temperature falling back to around 60 degrees. And I'm Severe Weather Team 9 meteorologist Nathan Schott.
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0: 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It's our way of saying thanks for listening and for supporting local. 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
1: I like a good playground, a place where kids can play outside, take in fresh air, and move and chatter with friends. A place that spurs their imagination and forges friendships. On the other hand, back in the black and white world of my baby boomer years, we too enjoyed the freedom and creativity of the playground. However, our playgrounds were a bit more rugged places to play. We enjoyed the camaraderie together and the excitement of the grounds, but the actual equipment was far less forgiving on our bodies. We did not have soft equipment to climb and play on. We did not have rubber turf or wood chips to soften our blows. We played on steel equipment resting on worn land or sometimes even blacktop with names like the giant slide, the teeter-totter, swings, the spinner, and the monkey bars. As you listen to this morning's meditation on WJR, know that we of a certain vintage survived all the bumps, the cuts, the bruises, the chipped teeth, and swollen knees of those days on hard metal. Playground equipment from those unforgiving metal monsters. Lessons learned on the schoolyard of hard knocks. My name is Pastor John Wallace, and here we go. Lessons learned from the playground equipment. The giant slide. The skyline, like a skyscraper of the playground. If you climbed to the top of this beauty, you could see one end of the playground to the other, and almost into the second floor windows of the school. If you could muster the bravery to climb this giant ladder and reach the top and then finagle your fanny and whole self into position to sit on the top just for a second or two, take in the playground world, you climb then into the seat and with a rush of courage pushed off the ledge and flew down, sliding like some Olympic loser. What a rush. What a memory. In the summertime, however, the slide would heat your bum like a hot dog at Circle K, but it was still worth the thrill ride because you climbed the playground mountain, met the challenge before you. You enjoyed 3-second slide down that slide. There it is. All that excitement. The joy embraces us, and we encourage others to climb with us and slide for joy. Let us slide down together. May we have a positive morning climbing those ladders of success, but also helping others enjoy the blessings of the chutes and ladders in their lives, so they too can climb with us every day. Today we learned the lesson on the playground about achievement. Sharing the thrills of life. As Solomon said, the lips of the wise speak knowledge, not so the heart of fools. Proverbs 15:7.
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3: Mostly cloudy skies tonight with a few showers, thunderstorms lingering, low temperature falling to near 70 degrees. Partly cloudy skies for your Monday with a chance for a shower thunderstorm, high temperature topping off near 80 degrees. Mostly clear skies Monday night with a low temperature near 60, and mostly sunny skies on Tuesday with a high in the lower 80s. Mostly clear Tuesday night, low temperature falling back to around 60 degrees. And I'm Severe Weather Team 9 meteorologist Nathan Schott.
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1: This is AP News Minute. 5 people have been wounded in a shooting police say involved multiple suspects at Virginia State University early Saturday. The 5 were taken to hospitals with non-life-threatening injuries. A storm pounding Hawaii's Big Island is strengthening, but as of early Saturday afternoon was still a tropical storm.
2: This is an enormous storm.
1: Hawaii Governor Josh Green warning people of the dangers of flooding. The storm could dump as much as 25 inches of rain on the Big Island. Britain's Prime Minister is calling for reflection following the death of a former University of Cambridge professor. Karen Chalmers reports.
3: Britain's Prime Minister Andy Burnham has called the sudden death of Jason Arday a tragedy.
4: It's a moment for reflection, I would say. Reflecting on how things came to this.
3: Arday, Cambridge's youngest black professor, was found dead in London on Friday. He resigned last week amid media scrutiny over plagiarism and questions about his achievements.
1: I'm Donna Warder.
5: Good morning. It is just after 6 o'clock. It's 72 degrees here in the Tuscarawas Valley. This is the WJER Morning Show. Good morning, everybody. Michelle and Tom here with you. Good morning, Michelle.
6: Good morning.
5: With our news this morning, Mr. Jamie Hambaugh. Good morning, Jamie.
7: Yeah, Tom, thank you, and good morning. So on the way here, the news in just a few moments. We'll hear about talking back to school, hear about what's different, what's coming up for a new Philadelphia students later in the week. Got some changes there with the district and also a new Philadelphia. The service director and city officials are talking more about the rising costs now of salt prices as they look ahead getting ready for winter already. So, yeah, we have those stories and others on the way. All right, Tom, back to you. And what about that forecast?
5: Well, Jamie, we might see some patchy fog a little bit later this morning. We're looking for some showers and thunderstorms today. But, you know, a nice day tomorrow. Sunny skies on Tuesday. I'll give you all the details in the forecast. And then Michelle has some sports this morning.
6: I do have a Guardians update from yesterday's game.
5: Okay, we'll be back with that and more here on the WJER Morning Show. 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
7: WJER News Time is 6:03. We have 72 degrees right now. So a couple of new safety features will be rolled out at New Philadelphia City Schools ahead of classes beginning Thursday. Superintendent Carol Sutton says that several school buildings will have a new visitor management process requiring guests to sign in.
9: You'll show your driver's license coming into the building. That driver's license and that identification is then matched to a data site. The visitor's cleared. They're going to get a badge printed out with their picture on it. It lets us know who's in the building and where they're supposed to be.
7: Now, another addition is BusRite, and that's a GPS-based service that will help parents track school buses on their routes. Students will receive cards to use with the system. The cards will be phased in beginning September 1st at the middle school, followed by the high school a week later, and the elementary schools on September 21st. Well, New Philadelphia is bracing to pay nearly twice as much for road salt this winter. Service Director Rob McAbeer was telling City Council that the city secured a bid through ODOT at $92 a ton, but the salt will have to be picked up near Mansfield, With trucking added in, the total cost rises to $117 a ton, compared with $62.25 last year. Now, McAbeer says that New Philadelphia plans to purchase 1,300 tons this season for a total of $152,100. Now, last year, the city bought 1,200 tons for just over $74,700. So, now, he says the city originally had sought 1,600 tons, but reduced that amount as other communities are also adjusting to the higher prices.
2: What we've always did, or what I've always did in Raid, is whatever we used, we get, and if we have extra money, we'll get at least, long story short, we're minus 300 ton than what we used last year. So, we still have enough.
7: Now, McAbeer says that another concern is timing, with the current pickup date listed as January 15th. Now, Law Director Marvin Fate was asking whether state lawmakers could help address the issue. McAbeer says that he and the mayor plan to raise the concern with State Senator Al Landis and State Representative Jody Salvo. Say the higher salt costs may take away from other street materials, including paving supplies. Now, the State Patrol is investigating a fatal crash after a tree fell onto a vehicle in Stark County. Danielle Wiggins with ONN affiliate WKYC-TV has more.
10: This happened on U.S. Route 30 in Paris Township. Officials say 35-year-old Bridget Reagan was driving in the westbound lanes when a tree came crashing down onto her Jeep. She was pronounced dead at the scene. No other vehicles were involved.
7: As services are today for former New Philadelphia Mayor Ron Brodzinski, who passed away last week at the age of 84. After a long career with the U.S. Postal Service, Brodzinski served two terms as mayor from 2001 through 2007. Former council member Darren Lautenschlager joined council during Brodzinski's second term and says he'll be missed. Lautenschlager says Brodzinski was always very receptive and served his city well.
11: One of the things I did find always refreshing about Mayor Brodzinski was that if a constituent or city resident contacted him, first thing he did was he reached right back out to him. He didn't let any of that stuff go. I always felt that he was most committed to being responsive to the residents and trying to find a solution or the answer that they needed.
7: Now, funeral mass for Brodzinski is taking place today at Sacred Heart Church at 1 p.m. Brodzinski is survived by his wife, Carolyn, as well as several children and grandkids. He was preceded at death by his first wife, Donna. And that's a look at news for this hour. Coming up, sports and the weather for WJER News. I'm Jamie Hambaugh.
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5: Well, we might see some patchy fog next hour, but then some showers and thunderstorms coming through today, a high of 80 degrees. Overnight, partly cloudy, a chance of showers and thunderstorms this evening, a low of 60. A nice day tomorrow, sunny on Tuesday, a high of 80, and then partly sunny Wednesday, maybe a shower, possibly a thunderstorm with a high of 79. In the valley right now, we have partly cloudy skies and 72 degrees. Our weather at 6 o'clock brought to you by Buckeye Career Center in New Philadelphia. Time now for a sports report. Michelle, what's happening?
6: All right, the Guardians were shut out by the Padres yesterday, 5-0, as Cleveland dropped 2 of 3 in the weekend series. Jose Ramirez had 2 of the Guardians' 3 hits, but Cleveland couldn't get anything going offensively after the 4th inning. Tanner Bibee took the loss, allowing 3 runs over 6 innings, including back-to-back homers in the 2nd. The Guardians will now have now lost 5 straight series and are just 4-11 since July 31st.
5: Wow. Ouch. Yeah, ouch.
6: Dang.
5: My goodness.
6: They'll have today off before opening a series against the Giants tomorrow night, with Foster Griffin getting the start.
5: The Guardians are now 60-65. Now, the Giants are 51-73, so not that the record means anything, but hopefully they have a good chance tomorrow night. We will have that game right here on WJER. 6:05 is the start, and a 6:40 first pitch. We'll do the same thing on Wednesday, and then an afternoon game on Thursday as they wrap up that series. Big week for us here at WJER. High school football begins on Friday. We're going to have the coverage of Dover and New Philadelphia all season long. Coming up on Friday evening, we have Glen Oak at Dover. That's going to be here on the radio. And then the video live stream of the Quakers, the New Philly Quakers at Louisville on Friday. We'll get everything started Wednesday at 6 o'clock with the Big Z Sports High School Football Preview Show over on the Big Z Sports YouTube channel. It's that week. School starts. Or
6: crazy.
5: Most. Yeah.
6: Crazy.
5: Yeah. Thanks to all of our teachers for coming in last week. I really enjoyed our time with them.
6: Yeah, I think they had a great time as well. So thanks to them for coming, and good luck this year.
5: Hopefully their lists have been cleared.
6: So I get these messages because I'm the one that they're contacting,
5: right. Yeah.
6: The teachers are contacting. And actually, this comes from somebody who purchased something off of a teacher's list. And this is a newer teacher in a district here locally. And they wanted to buy something for somebody. And so they forwarded the product that they had purchased. And
5: right.
6: It's over $250.
5: Really?
6: Yes.
5: Wow.
6: And I'm just like, oh my gosh. And it was for a new teacher at a school here that they attended when they don't even have kids in the district that they purchased this thing from. And then I was talking to some friends over at First Federal Community Bank, and they're purchasing stuff off of purchasing items off of the list just for random teachers. Like,
5: wow.
6: Don't have to have any affiliation. Like, just really, really cool.
5: That is so nice.
6: This makes me so excited. Like, I remember coming to Mandy and Amy with this idea years ago, and I'm like, they probably think that I'm so crazy. And it's kind of just been, I don't know, it's very heartwarming.
5: It really is. Cool. Yeah. I mean, and this program has saved teachers thousands and thousands of dollars.
6: Yes.
5: In getting prep for their year.
6: Yeah,
5: we mentioned this last week, but the one teacher said, I asked her how much do you spend? She said $1,000 a year on average. And most of them said that was about what they spent as well. So thanks to everybody who has helped them get ready for their school year.
6: Yes. So excited. Yeah.
5: Yep. Yep. Very generous community we have. Lots more coming up here on this Monday morning. Hope you're having a great start to your week, everybody.
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0: Alex Warren on a Monday morning here on the WJER Morning Show. Hope you had a good weekend, everybody.
1: Hi, good morning. Hi. So the big headline news right now this morning is Hayden Panettiere passed away. Last night, maybe, I'm not sure, but the news came out around 11 o'clock last night. Hayden Panettiere, she was the star. She's only 36 years old.
0: Oh, no.
1: She was the star of the TV show Nashville. She was also in Remember the Titans. She was in the show Heroes. Her agent or her representative for her shared a statement that said, "It is with profound sadness that we share that the tragic passing of our beloved Hayden," her father, Skip Panettiere, said. "She was an incredible light and a force of nature who brought immeasurable love and joy to all who knew her and the millions who watched her on screen." So, law enforcement sources told TMZ that the police responded to an incident on Sunday that and now an investigation is currently open. She had been experiencing back pain and complaining about back pain in the last year. It doesn't say if that is in relation to her passing. TMZ also reported that just one day prior, Hayden Panettiere had hopped on a flight out of LA with her on-again, off-again boyfriend. The cause of death is yet to be revealed. That is just
0: 36.
1: 36.
0: Wow.
1: I saw the news actually when I was trying to fall asleep last night, and I got on Instagram and I just saw the TMZ headline and my stomach just like flipped. I was like, oh my gosh, she's so young.
0: Yeah.
1: She has a daughter, and she was just recently on a press tour promoting her memoir that she'd wrote. And, she openly talks a lot about in the memoir, her struggle with postpartum depression and how she had suffered from alcoholism shortly after giving birth.
0: Oh, wow.
1: She was on Good Morning America not long ago talking about that she had a difficult life. I mean, she has been in the spotlight since she was 11 months old. She said her first commercial was for a like a play school toy. And she
0: really?
1: Was 11 months old. Yeah. When she did her first commercial. Then she went on to star in soap operas like One Life to Live, Guiding Light. And then she went on, of course, to do Remember the Titans, Nashville, and Heroes. Yeah, that is just incredibly
0: That's wild.
1: Sad. So wild. She also was a singer. She contributed music to several soundtracks, including Cruella de Vil for Disney Mania, Cinderella 3. Incredibly
0: so talented.
1: So sad. She was also, engaged to a heavyweight champion out of, I think he is in, I'm not, where was Kiev? Where's Kiev at?
0: Kiev is in, yeah.
1: Yeah. Mm-hmm. It's always mm-hmm. in the headlines.
0: Yeah.
1: I can't think of where it is. Anyways, I want to say hungry, but I know that's wrong. anyways,
0: it's Ukraine. It's the capital of Ukraine. Yeah.
1: So she was, dating a heavyweight champion from there, Vladimir Klitschko. Yes.
0: Mm-hmm.
1: They were, do you know him?
0: Yeah, I know who he is.
1: Oh,
0: yes.
1: Okay.
0: Mm-hmm.
1: He, are you like into the heavyweight champion?
0: No, he's been around for a while.
1: Oh, okay.
0: Yeah.
1: They have a daughter together, and she relinquished custody of her child amid her postpartum depression and her addiction. And she went on this podcast earlier this May and kind of really talked about the idea of why she gave up the rights to her child. She said it wasn't because... She said The idea that anybody would think that I would just give away my child and be okay with it is heartbreaking. She says it couldn't be further from the truth. It became this horrible cycle for years of battling depression and anxiety and alcoholism. And she said, I was just trying to find my way back to myself. She said, I completely lost myself, but she was in contact with her child since she's been born. So this is incredibly sad. I'm so sorry.
0: I'm getting a little verklempt here in this poor thing's story.
1: I know.
0: Wow.
1: Her memoir is available. It's called This Is Me, A Reckoning. It was released in May. And So Hayden Panettiere, 36 years old, has passed away. And there's no cause of death at this point. It's too early, so. So sad, right?
0: Yeah.
1: Yikes.
0: Wow.
1: Anywho, over at the box office from this weekend, do you have a favorite Hayden Panettiere show, movie, anything? Can you think of anything that you liked her in?
0: I watched Nashville.
1: I never saw that show.
0: Yeah, it was pretty good.
1: I mean, Remember the Titans is one of my favorite movies. Like, it's so good. And her in that movie, she was just so cute. Have you ever seen Remember the Titans?
0: Yeah, I did.
1: She was just the little girl in that
0: movie. Yeah. Mm-hmm.
1: Yeah. She's so cute. So aww. Sad. Over at the box office this weekend, this Spider-Man Brand New Day is cracking me up how popular it is
0: still.
1: It is after crazy. Weeks. Third weekend, and it is the second best third weekend ever
0: in the history of movies. Films. Okay, well,
1: movies. So it posted the second best third weekend ever at the box office with another $70 million, which takes its running to a $785 million domestic total. By the end of the day, it will rank as the fourth highest grossing domestic movie of all time. That's
0: really
1: so crazy.
0: Is it that good?
1: I don't know. I think people just like Tom Holland.
0: Well, yeah,
1: that's my guess.
0: Yeah. Wow.
1: Good for them.
0: Yeah.
1: Good for them.
0: We haven't had a blockbuster like that in a while.
1: Yeah. It's the 33rd weekend of the year, and Brand New Day's $70 million is the most amount of money ever made by a picture on this frame in the number one spot post-COVID.
0: Wow.
1: Post-pandemic, this is the biggest 33rd weekend of the year. Good job. Well,
0: good for them.
1: Good for them. That means they're going to be rich.
0: I think they already are.
1: I know.
0: if you negotiated back end on that film, you're going to do very, very well.
1: Good for you, good for girls them. And
0: good
1: boys.
0: For you, Spidey.
1: Yes. Coming in at number two was The Odyssey. Still, I mean, it's been
0: another
1: in the theaters
0: Tom Holland
1: for
0: film.
1: Another. I know he's rich.
0: He's,
1: right?
0: Yeah. He's got a few
1: fine.
0: Bucks.
1: Yeah.
0: He can afford to pick up lunch.
1: Good for you, Tom Holland.
0: Good for you, Tom. It is 6:30. Time for some news headlines. They are brought to you this morning by Altman Health System. Here for you for your health, wellness, insurance, education, and more. 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Jamie, what's happening on this Monday morning?
2: Yeah, Tom, thanks. So a couple of new safety features will be rolled out at New Philadelphia City Schools ahead of classes beginning Thursday. Superintendent Carol Sutton says that several school buildings will have a new visitor management process requiring guests to sign in. Another addition is BusRite. That's a GPS-based service that will help parents track school buses. Now, students will receive cards to use with the system. The cards will be phased in beginning September 1st at the middle school, followed by the high school a week later, and the elementary school September 21st. Now, the city of New Philadelphia is preparing to spend much more on road salt this winter. Service Director Ron McBeer told City Council that the city secured salt through ODOT, but it'll have to be picked up near Mansfield. Once trucking is added in, the cost is nearly double what the city paid last year. Now, he says New Philadelphia plans to purchase 1,300 tons this season for a total of more than $152,000. Last year, the city bought 1,200 tons for just under $75,000. Now, he says the city had hoped to get more, but scaled back as other communities are also dealing with a price increase. And then the 60-day deadline for an agreement to end the Iran war and resolve the dispute over its nuclear program is expiring today. An interim agreement reached in June has collapsed, and Washington and Tehran are even further apart than they were then. Talks appear to be mostly indirect through mediators and have focused on reopening the Strait of Hormuz. The crucial waterway for global energy has been largely closed by Iranian attacks on shipping. Iran has issued far-reaching demands for opening it, while the U.S. appears to be banking on economic pressure to get Tehran to back down. Fighting flared in July and could resume at any time. And the forecast is coming up for WJER News. I'm Jamie Hambaugh.
0: Thank you so much, Jamie. 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
0: Well, some patchy fog around this morning. It's pretty humid out there. We're going to see some showers and thunderstorms as we go throughout our Monday. Today's high of 80 degrees. Partly cloudy overnight, a chance of showers and thunderstorms this evening with a low of 60. A nice day tomorrow, though. Sunny, a high of 80. And partly sunny on Wednesday with some showers, maybe a thunderstorm, and a high of 79. In the valley right now, partly cloudy skies and 73 degrees.
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0: One Republic on the WJER Morning Show. Welcome back this morning.
1: Okay, other things that happened this weekend. Do you know what D23 is?
0: D23. No, I have no idea what that
1: D23 is. D23 is like the...
0: Is that like 23andMe?
1: No, it is a convention situation. A
0: convention,
1: type thing that has to do with Disney.
0: Oh, okay. No, I don't. I'm not familiar with the Disney convention.
1: D stands for Disney. 23 stands for 1923, the year that Disney was founded.
0: Oh, okay.
1: But it was a huge weekend. So many things were coming out over the weekend, like stuff coming out on Friday, Saturday, yesterday. It was just so cool. Also, I want to mention that if you go to Disney Plus, if you have a subscription for Disney Plus, a lot of the things that I'm getting ready to talk about, you can see this stuff on Disney Plus. They had the whole presentation for the Legends presentation, where they induct people into their Disney Legends Hall of Fame. That was up there. There were performances from Saturday night that were just chef's kiss epic. And you can watch those on Disney Plus. It's just so much fun.
0: That's cool.
1: We were having such a good time at breakfast yesterday, just going through all of these videos and singing. We're a big Disney family. So here are just some of the things that happened from over the weekend.
0: All right.
1: Because there are so many. They announced, Disney and Pixar announced some new movies. There were a ton of Marvel announcements, as well as a ton of Star Wars announcements. But not to be left out, Disney and Pixar had a few surprises as well. So they revealed the very first look of Frozen 3.
0: Okay.
1: Which was so good. Oh, they did like the first, I don't know, maybe 2 minutes of the movie. And it is epic. It looks like there's a new villain coming into town. Also, I think that it starts off with Anna and Kristoff's wedding. And
0: yeah. Oh, congratulations to them.
1: Yes. So it's very exciting. I don't know. But there's a new villain who confronts the sisters. And then it just stops. I was like,
0: They call that a cliffhanger.
1: Oh, so good.
0: Yes.
1: I think Evie and I watched that like 4 times yesterday. We're like, who can it be?
0: You'll find out. It's probably years before that's that comes out. Did it say when it was going to be released?
1: November 2027.
0: Uh-huh. Yeah.
1: Yeah. So lame. Josh Gad also took the time on stage to sing a new Olaf song called Oh Samantha. If you know, you know. That's because Olaf will apparently be getting a new love interest this time around.
0: Okay.
1: Oh. He did say in those first 2 minutes that because he caught the bouquet at Anna and Kristoff's wedding, and he says, I'm going to marry the first person I meet. And then he sees the villain, he goes, maybe the second person I meet. It was so cute. Oh my gosh, I love the Frozen movies. Pixar also offered a first look at Incredibles 3, which is set for a June 2028 release. I mean, they're killing me with these, like, years
0: away. Oh, those animated things take years to
1: so dumb
0: to produce.
1: Who's got time to wait for that? I don't.
0: Well, hang on there, Buttercup.
1: I guess.
0: Yeah.
1: Okay. So, Incredibles 3, June 2028. So that'll be uber funsies. They also announced Zootopia 3 following the huge success of Zootopia 2 last year.
0: And that made over $1 billion, right?
1: Yes. Disney confirmed that Hops and Wild are coming back once again. The next installment is the animated franchise. In the animated franchise will seemingly feature a bird-centric story. So.
0: Bird-centric?
1: Yes.
0: Okay, did they make that word up? Bird-centric?
1: Maybe.
0: Okay.
1: Disney and Pixar's Coco 2 will bring Benjamin Bratt back as Ernesto de la Cruz with Miguel now a teenager.
0: That's exciting because Coco is one of my favorite films.
1: Oh, so good.
0: Yeah.
1: But I thought that it was better as a standalone movie. I don't know. I'm interested to see where he's going to go because...
0: We go back over the bridge, back to the world.
1: And, they're saying that it's sending Miguel on another adventure to the land of the dead.
0: Okay.
1: The sequel, it's not scheduled for release until November 29.
0: Hang on there.
1: You're killing me. Mm-hmm. Killing me. Pixar also announced this movie. It's a supernatural film that is set in Hawaii. It's called Ghost Market. It is expected in 2028. The story follows Kyle, a teen who accidentally enters a mysterious market connecting the living and the dead. Ooh, but it was after he eating food meant for spirits, he becomes a half ghost and he must navigate paranormal deliveries, long hours in a haunted kitchen, and his own family. Ooh.
0: That sounds like Coco in a restaurant.
1: It does.
0: Yeah.
1: It's like Coco and Ratatouille combined.
0: Exactly. That's what I was thinking. Yeah.
1: We'll still be watching it, of course. But that's not expected until 2028. They also previewed and premiered at D23 this past weekend that Tangled, the live-action Tangled, will hit theaters on March 31st, 2028. Catherine Hahn is going to be playing Mother Gothel, and they just did a quick, I mean, their preview was maybe 34 seconds. It was so fast. It was just a picture of Rapunzel's long hair, and then Rapunzel turns around, who's being played by an actress named Tegan Croft, and then you hear some giggling, and it's Mother Gothel's, like, creepy voice, and she comes around the corner of the door, and she just smiles, her evil smile, and that was it. That was it!
0: It's all you get.
1: It's all you get. So, anyways, that video was so cool. Also, I want to mention so many of these fan reaction videos that are circulating reels and Twitter and TikTok and all of the things. Everyone's just like so excited. And then as soon as the movie like stops during the preview, you know, when they're watching it, everyone's screaming. Oh,
0: people lose their mind. Yeah.
1: So cool. Oh, so fun. So we can expect a live action Tangled coming up in 2028. And they also offered the very first look at its upcoming live-action Lilo and Stitch sequel, revealing that Stitch's pink alien love interest Angel is also joining in on the fun, which is exciting. That film will arrive May 28, 2028.
0: Another live-action.
1: Yes. And I forgot the biggest one. Duh.
0: The biggest one.
1: The first trailer of the Bluey movie debuted at Disney's D23 event.
0: Okay.
1: That's amazing!
0: The Bluey movie.
1: Yes! The family will follow Bluey and her family through an action-packed day when a major surprise changes everything. Ooh. That movie doesn't come out until August 6, 2027.
0: Well, you only have to wait a year for that. 11 and a half months.
1: I know. There's more stuff to talk about. That was just the Pixar Disney part. We have Marvel stuff to talk about. We've got Star Wars. We'll talk about the Legends inductions. We'll talk about more of that coming up.
0: They capitalize on these events for all of their teases for their releases.
1: Cool. I know. Duh. Yeah. So funsies.
0: Well, very cool.
1: Yes.
0: Sounds like a quite a slate of films they have coming up there.
1: I'm so excited. Disney lovers everywhere around are rejoicing. Yay!
0: There you go.
1: Okay.
0: I thought it was 23andMe. You said, you know what D23 is? No. I don't like 23andMe.
1: Mm-hmm. Sorry.
0: Yeah, it's completely opposite of that.
1: All right. Let's head on over to the Tuscarawas County Senior Center now to see what's happening for lunch today.
0: Okay.
1: They're having individual pot pies, side salads, or that salad bar will be available if you do choose to dine in. And then tomorrow they're going to have country fried steak, mashed potatoes, gravy, a vegetable. Again, that salad bar will be available if you are choosing to dine in. If you want that for your lunch tomorrow, give them a call today to reserve that meal. 330-364-6611.
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0: 4 minutes ahead of 7 o'clock, 73 degrees here in the valley. 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
1: This is AP News Minute. Five people have been wounded in a shooting police say involved multiple suspects at Virginia State University early Saturday. The five were taken to hospitals with non-life-threatening injuries. A storm pounding Hawaii's Big Island is strengthening, but as of early Saturday afternoon was still a tropical storm.
2: This is an enormous storm.
1: Hawaii Governor Josh Green warning people of the dangers of flooding. The storm could dump as much as 25 inches of rain on the Big Island. Britain's Prime Minister is calling for reflection following the death of a former University of Cambridge professor. Karen Chalmers reports.
3: Britain's Prime Minister Andy Burnham has called the sudden death of Jason Arday a tragedy.
4: It's a moment for reflection, I would say. Reflecting on how things came to this.
3: Arday, Cambridge's youngest black professor, was found dead in London on Friday. He resigned last week amid media scrutiny over plagiarism and questions about his achievements.
1: I'm Donna Warder.
5: It is just after 7 o'clock at 73 degrees here in the Tuscarawas Valley. Happy Monday, everybody. This is the WJER Morning Show with Michelle and Tom. Good morning, Michelle.
6: Good morning.
5: And with us, the very popular Jamie Hembaugh. Good morning,
7: yeah,
5: Jamie.
7: Yeah, something like that. Yeah, good morning. All right, so yeah, here in a few moments, more about the passing former New Philadelphia Mayor Rod Brodzinski as services will take place today. Also in the city, Mayor Joel Day was asking that all flags be lowered to half staff in memory of, to honor Brodzinski. So we'll get to that. And also we'll hear about how the city of New Philadelphia is also expecting to pay more, a lot more for road salt this winter. Other municipalities are also dealing with the same issue really all across Ohio. So we'll get to that. We have those stories and others. They're on the way. And Tom, let's go back to you then. And what's happening with the weather out there?
5: Well, Jamie, it's mostly cloudy right now here in the valley. We're looking for maybe some showers and thunderstorms today. A nice day tomorrow, though. Sunny and a high around 80. I'll give you all the forecast details. And then Michelle has some sports for us.
6: I do. I have a Guardians update from yesterday's game.
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7: 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It's 72 degrees right now. Former New Philadelphia Mayor Ron Brodzinski is being remembered fondly by those who worked alongside him at City Hall. Brodzinski, who has served as mayor from 2001 through 2007, passed away last Tuesday at the age of 84. Now, former council member Darren Lautenschlager says that he started serving during Brodzinski's second term, who quickly took him under his wing.
9: He took a lot of time to sit down with me. I remember he actually reached out to me, made an appointment, and asked me to come in, and he sat down, and he started to talk to me and show me things like the budget and how the operations itself were structured in the city of New Philadelphia.
7: Now, a funeral mass is taking place today for Brodzinski at Sacred Heart Church at 1 p.m., and Mayor Joel Day has also ordered that all flags in the city of New Philadelphia be lowered to half staff until sundown this evening to honor Brodzinski's service. New Philadelphia is preparing to pay about twice as much for road salt this winter as communities everywhere deal with the rising costs. Service Director Ron McAveer was telling City Council that the salt itself was bid at $92 a ton through ODOT, but transportation from the Mansfield area will add another $25 a ton. That brings the city's cost to about $117 a ton, compared with $62.25 last year.
10: We ended up last year with 1,200 ton for $74,704.92. We will get 1,300 ton this year with a price tag of $152,100. Not hard to do the math that it doubled in price.
7: Now, you see, the city originally had planned to purchase 1,600 tons, but it reduced that amount by 300 because of the higher price. He also says the salt won't be available for pickup until January 15th, raising concerns about how much the winter the city will have to get through before receiving the bulk of its supply. In Northwest Ohio, several cameras that are supposed to track vehicle license plates were vandalized as that debate over their usage continues. Heather Pauloff of ONN affiliate WTOL-TV in Toledo reports on that.
2: Investigators say someone targeted three different cameras in East Toledo. They're on I-280 and Star, Burger and Seaman, and another one on Burger. The cameras are automated license plate readers and have drawn privacy concerns across the country. Our WTOL 11 crews also found what may have been two other vandalized cameras along Star, but on the Oregon side of the highway. So far, no one has been arrested.
7: And new Philadelphia City school officials are sharing some additions parents will notice at the school buildings and on the buses. Superintendent Carol Sutton says that the district is launching a new service called BusRite. It's an app for parents and guardians that they can download.
11: That GPS service will be able to account for the bus's movements, their bus routing, and parents will have an app where they can track their bus and their student pending for their arrival.
7: As she says, students will receive a card that they'll scan when boarding their designated bus. Sutton says the system will be implemented in phases here over the coming weeks. Now, she says that the district is also adding security measures at several buildings. Now, visitors will be required to present a driver's license. Now, the official first day for students is Thursday. And that's a look at news for this hour. Coming up, sports. And the weather for WJER News. I'm Jamie Hambaugh.
5: 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Well, you might see some areas of patchy fog this hour. Some showers and thunderstorms in the forecast for today under mostly cloudy skies. A high of 80. Overnight, partly cloudy. A chance of showers and thunderstorms this evening. A low of 60 overnight. Tomorrow, not a bad day. Sunny, a high of 80. And then on Wednesday, partly sunny, showers, possibly a thunderstorm, and a high of 79 degrees. Mostly cloudy right now in the valley. Some showers out to our west. It's 73 degrees. Eight minutes past 7 o'clock and time for a sports report. Michelle, what's going on this morning?
6: All right, the Guardians were shut out by the Padres on Sunday, 5-0, as Cleveland dropped 2 of 3 in that weekend series. Jose Ramirez had 2 of the Guardians' 3 hits, but Cleveland couldn't get anything going offensively after the fourth inning. Tanner Bibee took the loss, allowing 3 runs over 6 innings, including back-to-back homers in the second. The Guardians have now lost 5 straight series and are just 4-11 since July 31st. They have today off before opening a series against the Giants tomorrow night, with Foster Griffin getting the start.
5: We'll have that game right here on WJER tomorrow evening. 6:05 is that Guardians warm-up show, a 6:40 first pitch. We'll repeat that on Wednesday evening, and then on Thursday, a matinee game as they wrap up the series against the Giants at 12:35. Here on WJER. Friday's the big day. High school football kicks off. We'll have all of the Dover and New Philadelphia action this year. It starts this Friday at 6:15. We'll have Glen Oak at Dover here on the radio. And then New Philadelphia at Louisville. We will video live stream at WJER.com. And then over on the Big Z Sports YouTube channel for a preview of the high school football season. On Wednesday at 6 o'clock over on the Big Z Sports YouTube channel, you can see that high school football preview show. Lots happening this year in high school football. So it's hard to believe that it's that time of year.
6: I know. I cannot get over it.
5: Already, the 17th of August. It'll be, I'm not even going to say it.
6: I
5: was going to say the four-letter word, and I'm not going to say that. Mm-mm. So, no.
6: All four-letter words are bad.
5: Yes, let's savor the rain we're going to have today and the 80 degrees.
6: I'm so over this rain, I am not going to lie.
5: It's like I'm one of the soggy bottom boys.
6: It's so bad. We were actually at a soccer game yesterday. I was watching my niece play, and you could see the cloud just like coming in. Yeah. And so everyone's just like watching it, and the closer and closer it got, and it was like, okay, maybe now it's time to go to the car. and it just like torrential downpoured. And then on our way home, you look in the Tuscarawas River, it's just like,
5: it really is
6: so high. It's brown. It's so, I mean, I'm over the rain.
5: Well, my next door neighbor was out mowing his lawn yesterday, like right before the storm.
6: It's so wet.
5: I was getting really nervous because the sky kept getting blacker and blacker. And I'm like, dude, you got to go in.
6: It is brave of them to mow their grass yesterday because the grass is still so wet. I was watching these two people near my street. They were also mowing their grass, and you just see their tires are just so wet.
5: Oh, yeah.
6: With all the grass clippings. And I was like, they're racing. Who's going to get done first?
5: It's the great grass race.
6: Yes.
5: Of 2026. Well, more to come this hour on this Monday morning. We'll have some birthdays and I think more Disney news coming up here on the WJER Morning Show. Happy Monday.
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1: All right, it's time now to look back on this date in history. 46 years ago today, back in 1980, CNN began broadcasting as the first cable news network, a.k.a. 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

0: This is CNN.
1: And then 28 years ago today, back in 1998, Saving Private Ryan opened in U.S. theaters. Steven Spielberg's World War II epic movie starring Tom Hanks and Matt Damon went on to win 5 Academy Awards, including a Best Director.
0: Great film.
1: There we go.
0: Kind of a gruesome film, but still a great film. Well, happy birthdays go out on this August 17th to some great folks here in the Valley. Jackie Ann Flinner of New Philly celebrating today. Happy birthday to Sarah DeFazio. Matt Wallach also celebrating on this Monday. Happy anniversary to Mark and Lisa Yoder from Dover. Hope you have a great day, guys. Stephen Arendale also celebrating a birthday today. Jen Haney from New Philly on our birthday list on this Monday. And a very happy birthday goes out to our winner in the birthday contest today, Ross Hensel of Bolivar. Ross is 4 today, and he's going to get a great little prize package, including an eighth of a sheet cake and chocolate white or marble from Liddy's Cakes and Cookies in New Philly. Also a pound of cheese, delicious Swiss cheese, that is, from Broad Run Cheese House in Dover, and 2 dinners from McDonald's in Dover, New Philly, Yorksville, or Newcomers Town. Who are they celebrating with today?
1: All right, in the celebrity world, celebrators are...
0: That's awesome. Not easy to say, is it?
1: Austin Butler, he played Elvis. He is turning 35 today. Juliana Rancic, I wanted to be her when I grew up.
0: You did.
1: She is a former E! News host and the red carpet correspondent we all know and love. She is 52. Donnie Wahlberg, turning 57 today. NKOTB, anyone?
0: There you go.
1: Sean Penn, turning 66. Belinda Carlisle from the Go-Go's, turning 68. And Robert De Niro from The Godfather, Raging Bull, you name it. He's turning 83.
0: One of our finest American actors, as far as I'm concerned.
1: The best.
0: Yeah. Happy birthday to our celebs. Remember, if you are celebrating a birthday, we want to celebrate with you. You can enter our birthday contest by sending a postcard to Birthday Contest 2424 East High in New Philly. You can send us an email, WJER at WJER.com, or just drop by and sign up in person. We're here Monday through Friday from 8 to 4. We also draw a monthly winner, and that winner receives a great celebration package, including a free remote start from Cartoons in New Philly, a floral arrangement from Baker Florist in Dover, 2 free orders of Crazy Bread from Little Caesars, and 4 tickets to a show at the Tuscarawas Philharmonic. Congratulations to our July winner, John Hunter of Yorksville. And if you're celebrating a birthday today, bring out the big balloons and have a fantastic day, everybody.

0: 25 minutes after 7, back here on the WJER Morning Show. Michelle and Tom on this Monday morning.
1: You know who loves big balloons?
0: Lots
1: John
0: of people.
1: John Maxwell.
0: John Maxwell.
1: My little friend.
0: Oh. How did the blood drive go? You were all there the other day, right?
1: He didn't come.
0: Oh, he didn't
1: he
0: come?
1: He had to reschedule.
0: Yeah. I had to reschedule mine, too, for
1: he
0: September.
1: He went that day. Oh. He just went at a different time than us. It was great.
0: Good.
1: It was good. Yeah. Speaking of the blood drive, I'm glad that you brought that up. The Red Cross right now, they are in critical need of blood. So if you haven't donated in a while, you can head on over to redcross.org, find a local blood drive close to you, and be sure to donate. They are really struggling. I think at one point, within the past couple of weeks, they only had a 1-day supply of blood left in the country. And that is incredibly scary. So, if you are, if you've never donated before, you know, Tom and I hadn't donated before until last year.
0: Mm-hmm. Yeah,
1: last fall it was our first time doing it, and we've been doing it ever since. You have to wait every couple of weeks before you can donate again. But we've been doing it now. I think this last time was like my fourth time going. And we really enjoyed it. We really liked it. It was, I don't want to say it's funsies, but it makes you feel good after you're done. And there's always an incentive. They usually have like a gift card or they have like a prize for you.
0: They have the best like rewards.
1: Yeah. So it's very cool. And everyone that's there is super kind and so nice. And it's just, something to do for human good, and just really nice.
0: You're really doing a lot of good for for a lot of people.
1: Mm-hmm.
0: And when you go in and you set up an account on redcrossblood.org, it will tell you where your donation went.
1: Yeah, it's so cool. That's probably my favorite part of the entire process is you get to kind of like see where it goes and who's getting it. I mean, it doesn't tell you like what patient is getting it, but it says you can travel with your blood donation as it goes throughout the country. I know I've had some in Michigan. I've had some here in Ohio. It's really neat.
0: Yeah, it's very cool.
1: Very cool. So head on over to redcross.org to find a location near you and, do something good for somebody else today.
0: Please. And it doesn't hurt. You might think it does, but it's not bad.
1: Just don't look.
0: Yeah. Look away.
1: I looked away.
0: They're nice. They easily distract you.
1: Yeah. Mm-hmm. Yeah. They're very kind. Okay, so we were talking about D23, which was Disney's like live convention where they had a bunch of announcements that were made over the weekend. We talked last hour about all of the movies that are coming within the next couple of years. We've got Coco 2, we've got Frozen 3, live action Rapunzel, live action Lilo and Stitch. I mean, those are just to name a few. But they also have made announcements on some other things. So they've got new rides coming. They've got Space Mountain is returning to Disneyland Paris. I didn't even know that it was at Disneyland Paris. Did you?
0: No. I knew there was a Disneyland Paris, but,
1: yes, but
0: I didn't know they
1: that
0: had a Space Mountain.
1: Me neither.
0: Love that. It was my favorite ride as a kid, Space Mountain.
1: So they're doing that. Space Mountain Earthrise launches a new bold future at Tokyo Disneyland. So it's a brand new Space Mountain adventure at Tokyo Disneyland. So that'll be fun.
0: Very cool.
1: If you're looking for an adventure. Also, Expedition Everest. Have you ever been on that ride?
0: Uh-uh.
1: Oh, so fun. Now that's a good ride. That will roar to life again at Animal Kingdom. Yes, they're bringing the Yeti back to life. So that's exciting if you like riding roller coasters and you're a Disney fan. They're bringing Spider-Man to the Shanghai Disneyland. I mean, how many Disneylands are there?
0: A lot.
1: Heavens to Betsy. So they're bringing the first Disney Parks land dedicated entirely to the iconic web slinger, Spider-Man.
0: The whole park's dedicated to Spider-Man?
1: I guess.
0: Okay.
1: They're creating new coasters, Spider-Bots, and the latest project from the Worldwide Engineering Brigade, or as the students call it, W-E-B. Web.
0: The web.
1: Get it?
0: Okay. It's a clever play on words.
1: So that's funsies. Yes. How cool.
0: Yeah.
1: Do you have a favorite ride currently at... You said it's been a while since
0: it's been a long time since I was at Disneyland the last time before. I mean, since I've been to Disney World. So it's been a minute.
1: About a minute.
0: Yeah.
1: They are doing they're calling it Step Inside the Magic of Antonio's Fiesta de Encanto at Animal Kingdom. So the Madrigal family from Encanto. Guests will be invited to the casita on Antonio's special gift day, and you can explore new rooms for the attraction. It's just based on the movie Encanto. So awesome. Cool.
0: Well, very cool.
1: Also, Coco, they're doing a first ride for Coco ever at a Disney park. Imagineers are working closely with Pixar Animation Studios to nod to the original film and its upcoming sequel, Coco 2. The attraction storyline will pick up a year after the events of the original film, and it will be Miguel's memories of the Land of the Dead. And this is going to be happening at the California Adventure Park.
0: Very cool.
1: I know.
0: They just have all kinds of ideas, those folks at Disney.
1: I know. I mean, what a cool place to work, wouldn't it be?
0: Yeah. Yeah, I had friends who worked so at Disney neat. World, and they said it was very cool.
1: We have more to talk about.
0: All right.
1: So we'll do that.
0: More to come next hour here on the WJER Morning Show. It's 7:31 and time now for news headlines. Jamie, what's happening this morning?
2: Yeah, Tom, thanks. Yeah, so former New Philadelphia Mayor Ron Brzezinski is being remembered fondly by those who worked alongside him at City Hall. Now, Brzezinski, who served as mayor from 2001 through 2007, passed away last Tuesday at the age of 84. Former council member Darren Lautenschlager said that he began serving during Brzezinski's second term and recalled that the mayor quickly met with him to discuss the budget process and other council functions. Now, a funeral mass for Brzezinski is taking place today at 1 p.m. at Sacred Heart Church. And Mayor Joel Day has ordered all flags in the city of New Philadelphia to be lowered to half staff until sundown this evening in honor of Brzezinski's service. New Philadelphia is also preparing to pay nearly twice as much for road salt this winter. Service Director Ron McAbeer told City Council that the city secured salt through ODOT at $92 a ton, but trucking from near Mansfield brings the total to $117 a ton. That's compared with $62.25 last year. Now, the city plans to buy 1,300 tons for about $152,000. From 1,200 tons, costing just over $74,700 last year. And President Donald Trump has ordered the Pentagon to scale back annual joint military exercises with South Korea. He explained the decision by saying South Korea had declined to help with the denuclearization of Iran, and he cited his good relationship with North Korea's leader. Trump said in a social media post on Sunday that the exercises are costly and send a signal that's totally inappropriate and hostile to North Korea, which he said has been unthreatening and respectful during his time in the White House. Now, the 11 days of exercises involving 18,000 South Korean soldiers began today and were designed to beef up readiness against North Korean threats. All right, the forecast is on the way. For WJER News, I'm Jamie Hambaugh.
0: Thank you, Jamie. 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Some showers and thunderstorms as we go throughout our day. Today's high of 80 degrees. Partly cloudy overnight. A chance of showers and thunderstorms this evening. 60 degrees for our low. A nice day tomorrow. Sunny skies. 80 degrees. And then on Wednesday, partly sunny. Showers. Possibly a thunderstorm with a high of 79. Some showers out to our west right now. Mostly cloudy skies in the valley. And 73 degrees. 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

0: 7:46, there's the Jonas Brothers here on the WJER Morning Show. Time for a look at some community news. Local historian Kim Jerkovic will be at the Tuscarawas County Senior Center. That's coming up this Thursday, August 20th at 12:15. She's going to take a look back at the area's 250 years of history. And she'll have some presentations, including many photos of yesteryear, to tell the story of the history of our nation. This program is part of the Lunch and Learn series sponsored by the Dover Public Library that takes place on the third Thursday of every month. All programs of this series will be held at the Tuscarawas County Senior Center, located at 425 Prospect Street in Dover. Again, that's this Thursday at 12:15. If you'd like to reserve a spot for this program, give the Senior Center a call, 330-364-6611. Time for a look at a business minute. Take a look at the markets, what they did on Friday. The U.S. equity markets closed slightly lower on Friday, following softer-than-expected economic data. Headline retail sales fell 0.6% in July, compared with the expectations for a 0.1% gain. Despite Friday's decline, the S&P 500 finished modestly higher for the week, notching its third consecutive weekly gain. Treasury yields also moved higher, particularly at the long end of the curve. The 10-year Treasury yield climbed to just below 4.7%, while the 30-year yield rose to approximately 5.26%. Year-ahead inflation expectations edged up to 4.3% in August, from 4.2% in July, while 5- to 10-year expectations held steady at 3.3%. Taking a look at the closing numbers in the markets on Friday, the Dow Jones closed down 107 points at 53,732. The S&P 500, to say, was up slightly for the week. It finished Friday at 77.85, and the NASDAQ closed on Friday at 26,729. We'll have a look at our news as well as our latest weather forecast here. We have some rain here to our west, expecting some rain showers today. Mostly cloudy skies right now, 73 degrees here in the valley. More to come here on the morning show. Hope you're having a great Monday.
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1: This is AP News Minute. Five people have been wounded in a shooting police say involved multiple suspects at Virginia State University early Saturday. The five were taken to hospitals with non-life-threatening injuries. A storm pounding Hawaii's Big Island is strengthening, but as of early Saturday afternoon was still a tropical storm.
2: This is an enormous storm.
1: Hawaii Governor Josh Green warning people of the dangers of flooding. The storm could dump as much as 25 inches of rain on the Big Island. Britain's Prime Minister is calling for reflection following the death of a former University of Cambridge professor. Karen Chalmers reports.
3: Britain's Prime Minister Andy Burnham has called the sudden death of Jason Arday a tragedy.
4: It's a moment for reflection, I would say. Reflecting on how things came to this.
3: Arday, Cambridge's youngest black professor, was found dead in London on Friday. He resigned last week amid media scrutiny over plagiarism and questions about his achievements.
1: I'm Donna Warder.
5: It is just after 8 o'clock at 74 degrees under mostly cloudy skies here in the valley. Good morning, everybody. It's a Monday morning. This is the WJER Morning Show with Michelle and Tom. Joining us here in the studio with our local news, Mr. Jamie Hembaugh. Good morning, Jamie.
6: Hey, Todd. Thank you. And good morning. So, yeah, on the way here, New Philadelphia's former mayor is being remembered following his passing last week. So that's on the way. And also, we'll be hearing about some security changes, some different things parents can look forward to with the new school year about to get underway for the new Philadelphia school district. So that's coming up as well. We have those stories and others. Now, Tom, back to you then. What's going on with the weather?
5: Well, Jamie, not a very nice day again here. We have some showers in the forecast, some showers out to our west, maybe a thunderstorm today. A nice day, though, in the forecast for tomorrow. I'll have all the details in the forecast, and I've got some Guardians news in sports. 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
6: WJER News Time is 8:02. We have 73 degrees. Well, New Philadelphia is preparing to spend much more on road salt this winter. Service Director Ron McBeer was telling City Council that the city secured salt through ODOT, but it'll have to be picked up near Mansfield's, and once trucking is added, the cost is nearly double what the city paid last year. Now, he says New Philadelphia plans to purchase 1,300 tons this season for a total of more than $152,000. Last year, the city bought 1,200 tons for just under $75,000. Now, he says the city had hoped to get more, but scaled back as other communities are also dealing with the price increase. Now, McBeer says another concern is the timing, with the current pickup date not until mid-January.
8: I think the worst part about this one is the date that they secured for us to not pick up after till is January 15th. So you do the math on how much of winter we'll get through before January 15th. But that is when we are allowed to start picking up at that site.
6: Now, Law Director Marvin Fate was asking whether state lawmakers could help. Now, McBeer says that he and the mayor plan to bring it up with State Senator Al Landis and State Rep Jody Salvo, saying the higher cost is a concern for local communities. A couple of new safety features will be rolled out at New Philadelphia City Schools ahead of classes beginning Thursday. Superintendent Carol Sutton says several school buildings will have a new visitor management process requiring guests to sign in. Another addition is BusRite. That's a GPS-based service that'll help parents track school buses.
9: You'll show your driver's license coming into the building. That driver's license and that identification is then matched to a data site. The visitor's cleared. They're going to get a badge printed out with their picture on it. It lets us know who's in the building and where they're supposed to be.
6: Now for the GPS app system, students will receive cards to use with it. The cards will be phased in beginning September 1st at the middle school, followed by the high school a week later and the elementary schools on September 21st. In southeast Ohio, 20-year-old Keeler Roush was pronounced dead at the scene as his body was discovered underneath a fallen tree in Zanesville. And Catherine Simon of ONN affiliate WBNS-TV in Columbus has more.
2: Zanesville fire officials say a man was hit by a tree and found dead. Neighbors shaken by the tragedy on their street. Assistant Chief Doug Hobson says their department had multiple other calls of trees down at the same time. He says in his experience, he's never seen a situation like this before.
10: The high winds, the rain was going sideways at the time, so the high winds really kicked up really fast. It's tough. I mean, how? You know what I mean? Wrong place, wrong time.
6: Now, services are today for former New Philadelphia Mayor Ron Brodzinski, who passed away last week at the age of 84. After a long career with the U.S. Postal Service, Brodzinski served two terms as mayor from 2001 through 2007. Former council member Darren Lautenschlager joined council during Brodzinski's second term and says he'll be missed.
11: You know, I felt pretty saddened because another community contributor and really a giant in the community passed away, and we lost that mind and that dedication. And I always found Ron to be very straightforward, very committed to the city of New Philadelphia and its residents when I was part of city council and he was the mayor.
6: Now, a funeral mass for Brodzinski is taking place today at Sacred Heart Church at 1 p.m. Now, New Philadelphia Mayor Joel Day has ordered all flags in the city be lowered to half staff until sundown this evening in honor of Brodzinski. And that's a look at news for this hour. Coming up, we have sports and the weather. For WJER News, I'm Jamie Hambaugh.
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5: Well, some showers and thunderstorms happening on this Monday. They're out to our west. Going to come in probably a little bit later today. A high of 80. Partly cloudy overnight. A chance of showers and thunderstorms this evening. An overnight low of 60. Tomorrow, a nice day. Sunny. A high of 80 degrees. And then on Wednesday, going to see partly sunny skies. Some showers. Maybe a thunderstorm also on Wednesday with a high of 79. Right now in the valley, we have mostly cloudy skies and 74 degrees. Our weather forecast at 8 o'clock has been brought to you by Buckeye Career Center in New Philadelphia. Well, the Guardians were shut out by the Padres last night, 5-0, as Cleveland dropped 2 of 3 in the weekend series. Jose Ramirez had 2 of the Guardians' 3 hits. But Cleveland couldn't get anything going offensively after the fourth inning. Tanner Bibee took the loss, allowing 3 runs over 6 innings, including back-to-back homers in the second. The Guardians have now lost 5 straight series and are just 4 of 11 since July 31st. They have today off before opening a series against the Giants tomorrow night, with Foster Griffin getting the start. We'll have that game right here on WJER tomorrow evening at 6:05. That's the Guardians' warm-up show, and the start at 6:40 with that first pitch. We're going to repeat that on Wednesday evening at the same time. And then on Thursday, as we normally do, a matinee game at 12:35, a 1:10 first pitch. Coming up Friday, it's high school football action, week one of high school football. We will have all of the Quakers and Crimson Tornadoes games this year here on WJER. 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And then also at the same time, we have a video live stream of New Philadelphia at Louisville. 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That's Wednesday at 6 p.m. Check that out. Lots of great things coming up this year. We have our Big Z Sports team, our WJER Sports team, ready to go with all of those wonderful games. We'll have all those games here on the Big Z Sports YouTube channel and the Dover New Philly games here on WJER. Well, good morning, everybody. This is the WJER Morning Show on a Monday. Tom Reed here in the studio. Michelle had to step out for a moment, but she will be right back. Coming up this hour, we have, of course, a Pets Place Lost and Found report, and we've got our weekly joke. The Yogi's Cheesy Joke of the Week is coming up. All that and more in the 8 o'clock hour. Hope you're having a fantastic Monday morning.
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0: Bruno Mars here on the WJER Morning Show on this Monday morning. Cloudy on the outside right now, 74 degrees. Maybe some showers and thunderstorms later today. I'll have a detailed look at our forecast coming up after news headlines at the bottom of the hour. Make sure, too, that you're keeping your pets in mind when it comes to thunderstorms. If they don't like them, you know, do everything you can to try to shield them from the thunder and the lightning, and make sure that they are in a dry place with all this rain we've been having. If you have some outside pets, make sure they have a place to go when it's raining. It is time now for a Pets Place Lost and Found report.
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0: 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Well, we still want to report on this lost cat from last week. Buggy, a little white cat. She's got some gray and a little brown on her. She was lost last week in South Broadway in New Philadelphia. She's a domestic short hair, white, black, tan, and a little cream color in her coat. There is a photo of Buggy on the WJER Facebook page and on our Lost and Found page. 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

0: 80s classic from Bruce Hornsby in the Range here on the WJER Morning Show. 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Jamie, what's happening this morning?
1: Yeah, Tom, thanks. Good morning. Yes, once again, former New Philadelphia Mayor Ron Brodzinski is being remembered fondly by those who worked alongside him at City Hall. Brodzinski, who had served as mayor from 2001 through 2007, passed away last Tuesday at the age of 84. Now, former council member Darren Lautenschlager said that he began serving during Brodzinski's second term and recalled that the mayor quickly met with him to discuss the budget process and other council functions. A funeral mass for Brodzinski is today at 1 p.m. at Sacred Heart Church. Now, Mayor Joel Day has ordered all flags in the city of New Philadelphia to be lowered to half staff until sundown this evening in honor of Brodzinski's service. A couple of new safety features are being rolled out at New Philadelphia City Schools in the new academic year that begins Thursday. Superintendent Carol Sutton says several school buildings will have a new visitor management process requiring guests to present a driver's license when they sign in. Another addition is BusRite. That's a GPS-based app that'll allow parents to track school buses. Students will receive cards starting next month to use with the system. And of the thousands of lawsuits Meta faces over child safety on its platforms, none may be more consequential than the one going to trial this week in California. Now, states are seeking extensive financial damages that could, in theory, total as much as $1.4 trillion, plus changes to how the company operates Facebook and Instagram. The lawsuit accuses the social media giant of contributing to the youth mental health crisis by knowingly and deliberately designing features that are addictive. All right, we have the weather. It's coming up for WJER News. I'm Jamie Hambaugh.
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0: Our Monday weather forecast brought to you this hour by Chris Greenland, your Edward Jones Financial Advisor at 211 North Worcester Avenue in Dover. Well, we have showers and thunderstorms in the forecast for today, a high of 80 degrees. Overnight, partly cloudy, a chance of showers and thunderstorms this evening, a low of 60. On Tuesday, sunny, a high of 80. And then on Wednesday, partly sunny skies, showers, possibly a thunderstorm, Wednesday's high of 79 degrees. In the valley right now, we have mostly cloudy skies and 74 degrees. Our weather forecast at 8:30, a service of Chris Greenland, your Edward Jones Financial Advisor at 211 North Worcester Avenue in Dover. 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
1: And we have the following obituaries to announce. Norma McNaka, age 94 of Homeworth and formerly of Dover, died last Monday. She was preceded to death by her husband, Lewis, and private services will take place. The Guybe Funeral Center in Dover is handling the arrangements for Norma McNaka, age 94, formerly of Dover. And Ron Brodzinski, age 84 of New Philadelphia, died Tuesday, and he is survived by his wife, Carolyn. He was also preceded in death by his first wife, Donna. And services will be at 1 p.m. today at Sacred Heart Church. Donations can be made to a Tuscarawas Central Catholic or to a Sacred Heart Church in memory of Ron Brodzinski, age 84, of New Philadelphia.
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0: 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Your look at arts and entertainment across Tuscarawas County. We're proud to shine the spotlight on the people bringing creativity to life in our community. 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Well, Worthing Museum's Summer Sounds wraps up this week. They've been showcasing local musical artists all summer long. The shows are absolutely free. Just bring your lawn chair, some snacks, and enjoy an evening of lovely music in the fresh air. Summer Sounds will take place again this Thursday at 7 o'clock at the Worthing Museum gazebo in the museum's lower parking lot. You can check their Facebook page in case of inclement weather. And coming up this week is Renita Eckenbarger at Worthing Museum. Check out the Summer Sounds this Thursday at 7 o'clock. 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

0: There's Roxette. You're on the WJER Morning Show. You've got the look. It's 8:44, and we have a group of gentlemen in the studio here who have the look today.
1: Have the look.
0: From the Ohio Gorillas. And City Service Director Ron McAbeary is here as well. You guys, you look great, and you're here for a wonderful cause today.
1: You are. I mean, honestly, you guys, if you're listening to us right now, you've seen these guys out on the road, and they usually come in a pack of about 30. Would you say that, Ron? There's about 30 of you?
2: Yes.
1: How many are in the Gorillas?
2: At this time, I'm not quite sure how many there is. The numbers are up, but I don't know right now.
1: But when you come on the road, you make a presence. That is for sure.
2: Yes.
1: Right?
2: Yes.
1: Also, is Joel Day in this as well?
2: No, he's a ride-along with us.
1: There's
2: he does
1: ride-along.
2: Come at times. Yes.
1: Okay,
2: yes.
1: Very cool. Yes. Mayor Joel Day, shout out. I wanted to talk to you guys today. We're talking with the Ohio Gorillas. You guys are motorcycle riders, but you guys are far more than that. You guys are also a nonprofit organization that does, you guys do a lot for our community. And before we dive into what you're here for, I want to talk about the things that you guys do in our community. First, I'm going to introduce Jason Mathis, who is the president, also known as Big Daddy. Jason, tell us a little bit about what the Ohio Gorillas, what do you guys do throughout the year, aside from being, you know, on the road?
3: We try to do a lot of community work, you know. We always, you know, we started out by doing a Christmas drive, you know, and then we also try and do a turkey drive. You know, the first year we did this, we helped 80-some families for Thanksgiving.
0: Wow.
1: 80 families.
3: Yes, and we was going to do that as members, and then the community came together so well. It was like shocking of all the families and you know, Bob Ward and his wife Tracy. They're just they're part of the Special Olympics, and they're just like our biggest supporter. You know, then we also do the turkey drive and the Christmas, all the good stuff. You know what I mean? And Special Olympic is something that we really like to do too. You know
1: yeah, I mean? I was at a bingo benefit not long ago, and I saw all you guys over there. You guys were pulling bingo numbers.
3: Yep. Can we have Ron do something real quick?
1: Go ahead,
3: Ron. Do it.
4: Bingo!
0: You're really good at that.
2: Yeah, they laugh about that. But Michelle, if I could add to that.
1: Yeah.
2: When we started doing the Thanksgiving drive, what we did was reached out to local school counselors. And for those that couldn't provide for themselves, we've asked them, hey, what can we do to help these kids have a Thanksgiving meal?
1: Yeah.
2: Because Big Daddy had said, started out as 80 families.
1: That's incredible.
2: It kept going on. Last year, we fed 175 families. And when we say that, we provide everything.
3: Yes.
2: We ask them if you want a turkey or a ham, and then we provide the mashed potatoes, the noodles, a pie, beans, anything that they need, we provide it all for them. And then what we do is, the Friday before Thanksgiving, we drop them off at the schools.
1: Nice.
2: And then the schools distribute them out to the families in need.
1: Yeah.
2: So again, and like Jason said, you don't realize the need in those schools until you start getting involved in that.
1: Mm-hmm.
2: Like I said, it started at 80. We did 175 last year.
1: And is it all Tuscarawas County schools?
2: Yes, all Tuscarawas. We reach out to every one of them. And then, like I say, the Friday before, we go out and deliver all the turkeys, all the
1: amazing.
2: Hams, and everything else. So it's a labor of love for us.
1: Yeah.
2: And there's so many people that come together during that time that help with that. And I'm not going to say who, just
1: there's so
2: everybody
1: many,
2: knows.
1: Yeah.
2: Yes, there's so many, and I don't want to leave anybody out. But that has been one of our really strong drives that we get behind. And then we follow right back up with typically we're providing Christmas for 25 families.
1: I have seen pictures and videos of you guys in Walmart.
2: Yes.
1: Just like going balls to the wall,
2: buying
1: Christmas presents. It's very, very cool. And it's also got to be rewarding and make you feel good inside, right?
3: Absolutely.
2: Yes. Yeah, it's definitely a good feel time. And what we do with that is just, hey, I have an 8-year-old, and then I pick the 8-year-old, and I pick out the stuff for an 8-year-old boy or 8-year-old girl, whatever that is.
1: Yeah.
2: That's what we do.
1: That's wonderful.
5: A lot of this is derived from a lot of us being underprivileged when we were younger.
1: Yeah, right.
5: So
1: no.
5: A lot of that comes from that, so that's why we love to give back so much.
1: I think that's so, it's wonderful because now you're thinking about how you were when you were that 8-year-old kid and how your families were struggling, and now you're able to financially provide for somebody else's family, which is so wonderful.
2: Yes.
1: That was Tad Cox, yep, talking, also known as Wheels. Everyone's got a road name, Tom.
0: We need road names.
1: I don't know how these four got their road names, and I don't know if I want to know how they got their road names. But
0: I think your road name's going to be Brittany.
1: Oh, because I like Britney Spears. Yeah. Or Shorty.
0: Okay.
1: I'll take Shorty. Todd, I want to talk to you about an event that you guys have going on. You guys are incredibly close, all of you. You consider yourselves brothers and sisters.
5: Absolutely.
1: And you had one of your fellow brothers pass away this past July in a motorcycle accident. Can you talk to me a little bit about Donnie?
5: Oh, Bones, he was a charismatic individual. That guy was hands down, it light up any room he came into. And if you didn't know Donnie, trust me, by the end of the time you've met, you're going to know Donnie.
1: Yeah.
5: Bones was just a charismatic individual.
1: Very good. And he passed away in July in a motorcycle accident.
5: Yes.
1: And you guys are holding a benefit in his honor. I'm going to ask Tim Bloomfield, who is it Prospect your road name or is it Squirrel?
3: Squirrel.
1: Okay. Squirrel, I want to ask you... this benefit that you guys are putting on, tell us a little bit about the idea behind it and why you guys are honoring your late friend.
4: Just to, you know, when something, tragedies like this happens, everybody needs help. So we're just trying to help his fiance to recoup some of the stuff that finances has built up over time, just to help settle up some of her stuff.
1: Yeah. And you said that he was engaged to be married.
4: Yes.
1: Ron, you were telling me off the air that actually the date of this benefit was supposed to be their wedding day, correct?
2: Yeah, that's what we had asked Amy before that to set that date, but we thought we'd stay with that date because we was always going to get together and celebrate the uniting of those two. So we thought it'd be fitting to have it on that date, and she was fine with it. And I know we never have closure with that, but I think it would just help to all get together as brothers and sisters again and just meet there and share a meal together and have it with family and friends and just the whole community. So,
1: yeah.
3: In that date, Vaughn's, and that was their first date. We met her. We met her the first time with Donnie at Vaughn's, and she told me it really meant a lot. That it's the day they're getting, was supposed to get married, and that was their first date when he brought her around to us.
1: No.
3: And it was like they was together forever. I didn't know that was their first date.
1: Oh.
3: We thought they was together for
1: years forever. Before that, yeah.
3: Yeah, yeah.
1: Yes. No. Well, you guys are doing a hog roast benefit for your brother, Donnie Ballman, a.k.a. Bones. He passed away in July, tragically, from a motorcycle accident, and you guys are putting together a live auction. It's going to be August 22nd at noon in Bolivar at Vaughn's Pub and Grill. All proceeds will benefit Donnie's family to help with expenses. There's going to be live music. You're going to have raffles. Tell us a little bit about more what's going on that day.
3: You know, most of our guys in our club, they're health cooks. And, you know, Taz is one of our guys, and Sean Francis, Bullseye. They're going to be preparing the hog that night. They're going to start at 10 o'clock at night up there smoking it.
1: It's going to smell so good in Bolivar.
3: Yeah.
1: Right. Yeah. Right.
3: Yes. You know, we got, you know, so many people in our community came together for us as we done for them. It's just unreal. I can't even name all the restaurants and the businesses that donated. You know, means so much, you know.
1: That's amazing. It's like you guys are, your organization is really, you know, you guys are a brotherhood, but you're always giving back to those in need in our community, and now they're able to kind of repay that.
2: That's right.
1: Pay it forward.
2: Right.
1: If somebody is listening and they want to donate auction items or if they want to get involved somehow, what's the best way to do that, Ron?
2: I would say get on the Howard Grillers MC Facebook page and just message one of us. And we'll be sure to...
5: we have a QR code as
2: well. Yeah, there's a QR code if you just want to do a donation just for the event or for Amy. But for sure, get on that Facebook page. We have time to do it. We're still going to meet one more time before the event on Saturday just to tie all those loose ends together.
1: Yeah,
2: yeah.
1: Very good.
3: Or just show up. Just show up and support, you know.
2: Yeah.
1: There you go. That's
2: yeah.
1: right.
2: Yeah.
1: Happening Saturday, August 22nd at Vaughn's Pub and Grill in Bolivar. Benefiting Donnie Bauman, who was a member of the Ohio Gorillas. You guys are so cool. I feel cooler now that I know you. So next time I'm on the road and I see you guys and I beep and wave, you guys won't like just give me the finger, right?
2: No. Okay, good. We'll give you two fingers. Yeah, peace sign.
1: Yes.
6: There you go.
1: That works.
3: Yeah. Real quick, when we started this club, you know, the MCs and motorcycle clubs has a very bad reputation. Well, we've always said we want to be loved and not feared. And when we go into places, people really love us. And
1: of course.
3: We want to be loved and not feared. You know?
1: Yeah.
3: And so that means a lot.
1: That's awesome. Yeah. Very good. Well, again, if you want to reach out to them, they have their Facebook page. It's Ohio Gorillas MC.
3: Correct.
1: Find that on Facebook if you want to donate auction items or if you just want to donate to the event. If not, you can find more information for the Hog Roast benefit, benefiting Donnie Bauman. You guys, thank you so much for coming. Truly appreciate having you guys in here. Also, we're going to be giving away 2 tickets to the event. We'll do that here coming up the next hour. We'll have the tickets at our front desk, but stay tuned, and we will have a call-in contest for that. So thank you, gentlemen.
5: Thank you.
2: Thank you so much for having us.
0: Guys, thanks so much for what you do for the community. And don't forget that that benefit for Donnie Bauman coming up this Saturday at noon, Vaughn's Pub and Grill in Bolivar. Be there and stay tuned next hour. We're going to give away 2 tickets to this amazing benefit. Gentlemen, thanks so much. Thank you. Have a great day.
2: Thanks, Michelle. Thank you, Michelle.
3: Thank you.

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1: AP News, I'm Marcela Sanchez. The top U.S. military commander in the Middle East is praising the leadership of the long-deployed USS Abraham Lincoln. U.S. Central Command says Admiral Brad Cooper visited sailors on the vessel during a regional tour that ended on Saturday. The USS George Washington is departing the Pacific and is expected to replace the Lincoln in the Middle East. The move comes over reports of mental health and supply issues aboard the Lincoln. The Lincoln has been supporting the U.S. war against Iran with its deployment, including a record-setting uninterrupted time at sea of more than 240 days. In Washington, President Trump is blaming vandals for damaged grass on the National Mall. AP correspondent Mike Kempen has more.
2: President Trump says vandals are to blame for large areas of dead grass on the National Mall near the World War II Memorial. It's the same spot where he had a stage built and hosted crowds for his July 4th celebration. Trump made the accusation in a social media post Sunday evening, but he didn't say why he believes it's the work of vandals, rather than trampled turf from Independence Day festivities. Trump has repeatedly blamed vandals for damage to his renovation projects in Washington, often without evidence, and sometimes despite officials' accounts to the contrary. Mike Hemp in Washington.
1: The BBC is asking a U.S. court for help in obtaining documents and testimony from members of Trump's family in connection with his $10 billion defamation lawsuit against the British broadcaster. Lawyers for the BBC argue that Ivanka Trump, Jared Kushner, and Donald Trump Jr. have personal knowledge and likely have records relevant to elements of Trump's claims. This is AP News. AP correspondent Donna Warder reports on how content creator is now being offered as a major at some universities.
3: Arizona State University recently launched a new bachelor's degree in content creation, offering instruction on podcasting, studio production, and on-camera presence. The new major has been met with some criticism. Some people feel that content creation is not a legitimate profession. The program at ASU is not the first of its kind. Over the past couple of years, many schools have started offering classes focused on the content creation industry. Syracuse University, Quinnipiac University, and Colorado State University offer minors. St. Bonaventure University announced a content creation major last winter. I'm Donna Warder.
1: Actor Hayden Panettiere has died. She was a star of the popular television series Heroes and Nashville. She was 36. I'm Marcela Sanchez, AP News.
4: Thank you, Marcela. It is 3 minutes after 9 o'clock. It's 74 degrees under mostly cloudy skies here in the valley. Good morning, everybody. This is the WJER Morning Show. Tom Reed here, my partner Michelle Spring, and joining us here in the studio, News Director Jamie Hambaugh. Good morning, Jamie.
5: Yeah, Tom, thank you. Good morning. Yeah, so on the way here, we'll be hearing more about some new safety features being added for the New Philadelphia School District with the new school year about to get underway. Plus more on remembering former New Philadelphia Mayor Ron Brodzinski, who had passed away last week, and services are taking place this afternoon. So, yeah, we have those stories and others. Tom, back to you then, and what's going on with the weather?
4: Well, Jamie, it's a cloudy morning. We have some showers out to our south and our west. There's a chance of showers and thunderstorms for today, but tomorrow looks pretty good. It's a sunny day with a high of 80. I'll have all the look at the detailed forecast coming up here after the news, and then we'll have a look at sports. 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
5: WJER News Time is 9:05, and we now have 74 degrees. New Philadelphia City School officials are sharing some additions that parents will notice at school buildings and on buses for the new school year. Now, Superintendent Carol Sutton says that the district is launching a new service called BusRite, and that's an app that parents and guardians can download to track the bus. Now, students will receive a card that they'll scan when boarding their designated bus. Sutton says that the system will be implemented in phases.
7: Starting with the middle school September 1st, we'll move to the high school and middle school the week after that. And then after we do our week-long elementary bus safety, transportation safety week, September 14th, we'll move forward with elementary students on the 21st.
5: Now, Sutton also says that the district is adding security measures at several buildings as visitors will be required to present a driver's license to sign in. Now, the official first day for students is Thursday. Former New Philadelphia Mayor Ron Brodzinski is being remembered fondly by those who worked alongside him at City Hall. Brodzinski, who served as mayor from 2001 through 2007, passed away last Tuesday at the age of 84. Former council member Darren Lautenschlager says that he started serving during Brodzinski's second term, and he quickly took him under his wing. Lautenschlager says that he was saddened to learn about Brodzinski's death last week and to lose his dedication as well as yet another community contributor.
8: And I knew him outside of city council too, so from that aspect, I just know that this is a big blow. He was the head of their family and just a good all-around person and a great community-minded gentleman.
5: And a funeral mass is taking place today for Brodzinski at Sacred Heart Church at 1 p.m. And Mayor Joel Day has ordered that all flags in the city of New Philadelphia be lowered to half staff until sundown this evening to honor Brodzinski's service. Now, prices at the pump have caught the attention of Republican U.S. Representative Troy Balderson. ONN's Yolanda Harris has more.
9: In a post on social media, the congressman says in part, quote, "I am aware of troubling reports of price gouging at gas stations in areas hardest hit by recent storms and flooding." He then goes on to say that his office is looking into the complaints and, quote, "taking advantage of people in an emergency like this," he says, "is unacceptable. As our communities work to recover, we will hold those responsible accountable and ensure no one is exploited," end quote.
5: Now, New Philadelphia is preparing to pay about twice as much for road salt this winter as communities everywhere deal with the rising costs. Now, Service Director Ron McAbeer told City Council that the salt itself was bid at $92 a ton through ODOT. By transportation from the Mansfield area will add another $25 a ton. Now that brings the city's cost to about $117 a ton. That's compared with $62.25 last year. He says the city will pay about $152,000 this year compared with roughly $75,000 last year. Now he says Dover is in the same situation.
10: Talked with Mayor Ganeau on Saturday. And he's using the same trucking company and bearing the same things that everybody is at this point. I've talked to a couple other township stuff. They just dropped their numbers down.
5: Now he says that the salt won't be available for pickup until January 15th, raising concerns about how much the winter the city will have to get through before receiving the bulk of its supply. And that's a look at news for this hour. Coming up, sports and the weather. For WJER News, I'm Jamie Hambaugh.
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4: Showers and thunderstorms in the forecast for today with a high of 80 degrees. Partly cloudy overnight, chance of showers and thunderstorms this evening. An overnight low of 60. A nice day on tap for Tuesday. Tomorrow's high of 80 under sunny skies. And on Wednesday, partly sunny with showers, maybe a thunderstorm. A midweek high of 79 degrees. In the valley right now, It is still mostly cloudy and 74 degrees. Our weather forecast at 9 o'clock brought to you by our local Wendy's restaurants. Time now for a look at sports. Michelle, what's happening this morning?
13: All right, the Guardians were shut out by the Padres yesterday, 5-0, as Cleveland dropped 2 of 3 in that weekend series. Jose Ramirez had 2 of the Guardians' 3 hits, but Cleveland couldn't get anything going offensively after the fourth inning. Tanner Bibee took the loss, allowing 3 runs over 6 innings, including back-to-back homers in the second. The Guardians have now lost 5 straight series and are just 4-11 since July 31st. They have today off before opening a series against the Giants tomorrow night, with Foster Griffin taking the mound.
4: We'll have that game right here on WJER tomorrow evening at 6:05 with the Guardians warm-up, a 6:40 first pitch. Same thing on Wednesday night, 6:05, 6:40, and then an afternoon game on Thursday as they wrap up that series against the Giants. 12:35 is the warm-up show, a 1:10 first pitch. Week 1 of high school football is on tap for us. 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And then at 6:15, we will have Glen Oak at Dover here on the radio. 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And we've got our Big Z Sports team, our WJER Sports team, all set to go for some great high school football this season. Well, good morning, everybody. It's a Monday morning. Tom and Michelle here on the WJER Morning Show. Thanks so much to the Ohio Gorillas,
13: yes,
4: MC, for coming in. So such nice guys.
13: Oh my gosh, they look intimidating because they're tall and they're muscular and they're just big, and they're on their motorcycles. But they're actually teddy bears. They're so nice. They have big hearts. They're giving back to our community constantly. I think, what did they say? 175
4: dinners for Thanksgiving last year.
13: Amazing. And then 25 kids in our community getting Christmas presents provided by the Ohio Gorillas. And this weekend, they're honoring one of their friends who passed away tragically in a motorcycle accident. It's all happening on August 22nd at Vaughn's at noon. They're having a hog roast benefit. There's going to be auction items, music, 50-50, all that fun stuff, all in honor of their late friend. And we have 2 tickets if you want to go to this hog roast and pay tribute to their friend. There's going to be, like we said, 50-50 auction items, so much fun happening. If you want those 2 tickets, give us a call.
4: Yeah, I'll take my first caller on our contest line, 330-364 WJER. That's 330-364-9537. I have a pair of tickets to that benefit, the hog roast on Saturday at noon at Vaughn's in Bolivar. And we'd love to give those tickets away. Go out and support this wonderful organization, the Ohio Gorillas. Again, I'm going to give 2 tickets away to my first caller, 330-364-WJER.
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0: There's Extreme on the 90s at 9 here on the WJER Morning Show. 923, 74 degrees here in the Valley. So many great things happening here at the end of August. The Fairfield Township Volunteer Fire Department is having a spaghetti dinner. That's coming up on Sunday at the fire station located at 6288 Firehouse Street in Somerdale. It begins at 11 o'clock and goes through 3 o'clock. It's always a good meal up there. It includes spaghetti with meat sauce, a salad bar, rolls, beverages, and a variety of desserts. The cost for the dinner, it's dine-in or carry-out, is only $12 for adults and $6 for children under 12. You can also get the salad bar for just $8. And all proceeds will benefit the Fairfield Township Volunteer Fire Department. Well, back here on the WJER Morning Show on this Monday morning, and it is a Monday, which means that it is time for a cheesy joke.
1: Let's do it.
0: Are you ready?
1: Like Tone Loc.
0: Like Tone Loc. Yeah. Cheesy joke like Tone Loc. Well, actually, we're talking about maybe a little little action film type thing today. So
1: okay, don't give me clues.
0: Okay, no, okay. I almost did. Okay, here we go. You ready?
1: Totes.
0: Here's our cheesy joke of the week.
1: Mm-hmm.
0: So, Michelle, what do you call it when James Bond takes a bath? What do you call it when James Bond takes a bath?
1: Like a 007 situation? I don't know.
0: You're very, very close.
1: I don't know what.
0: Bubble 07.
1: Oh, for heavens to Betsy.
0: He likes a little bubbles in his bathtub.
1: Bubbles.
0: Yeah.
1: Okay.
0: That and a martini. Yeah.
1: Okay.
0: All right. Yeah, that James Bond joke brought to you by Yagi's Cheese House. If you have a good cheesy joke, let us know. Email it to us at WJER@WJER.com along with your name, where you live, and we just might read your joke on the radio. Doesn't have to be original. 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It's just got to make us laugh. Thanks to Yagi's for sponsoring our cheesy joke of the week. They're located on Stone Creek Road Southwest in New Philly. 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
0: Bond. James Bond. But you can call me Bubbles.
1: Bubbles.
0: Bubbles Bond.
1: So crazy.
0: Yeah.
1: I'm so sad that Dave and Coke are retiring. I know they deserve it.
0: You had that look on your face during the spot. And I am so glad we had a chance to spend some time with them a couple of weeks ago.
1: Yes, they're the best. Don't forget to head on out to Dave and Coke and say hi to them out at Yagi's Cheese House. Give them some love before the end of September and just give them big hugs. I'm sure they would love to have those. So, and get yourself some cheese.
0: Get yourself some cheese before you can't anymore.
1: Here is a question for you. Now, cheese, can you freeze it? Is that a freezable item?
0: No. I don't know. I don't know if it freezes very well. I think some kind of cheese freeze better than others. I don't know if I'd be freezing my Swiss.
1: Well, you know what you can do? You can go ask them. How about that?
0: Yeah, that's a good idea.
1: There you go. Okay, before we left and before we were able to talk to our friends from the Ohio Gorillas, we were talking about Disney. Disney had their big convention this weekend. It's called D23. For Disney, and then 23 for 1923 when Disney was first started, or I don't know, started? That's right,
0: the,
1: right?
0: Yeah, founded. The company was founded, yes.
1: There you go. Mm-hmm. And we have been talking about some movies that are coming out. What did we talk about? Coco 2 is coming out. We talked about
0: Frozen 3,
1: Tangled live action, Lilo and Stitch live action, Incredibles 3. Gosh, we talked about so many things.
0: The
1: we
0: Spider-Man theme park over there in...
1: Yes. The Coco little attraction that's going to be happening called Land of the Dead. I have some more things that are happening. So the Circle of Life, the Lion King, roars to life at Disney Adventure World. They're going to be bringing Simba's story to life like never before. Guests will journey through the Pride Lands alongside Simba, and as he grows from a little cub to be the king. So that'll be fun. That's at Disney Adventure World.
0: Now, where's Adventure World?
1: You know,
0: we have to Google that. Yeah.
1: Disney Adventure World is located in France.
0: In France. Oh, très bien. Okay.
1: Sorry. Let's see here. Magic Kingdom is getting a new attraction. It is a Cars-themed attraction.
0: Oh,
1: it's Cars Ridge Run Rally.
0: Ridge Run Rally. That sounds like a coaster.
1: It does. It will send racers climbing mountain trails, cruising through snowy peaks, racing past erupting geysers. And you're not racing alone, as Lightning McQueen and Mater can be found along a play-by-play from the sidelines. Oh, that'll be funsies. Yes. I love that. They also announced some new cruises, Disney-themed cruises, if you are a cruiser.
0: On the Disney Cruise Line.
1: Yeah, correct.
0: Okay.
1: Hollywood Studios will open a new land in 2027. It is Mike and Sully from Monsters, Inc.
0: Love that.
1: A new theater show. So that will be uber funsy. Let's see here. What else? I don't know. I just think that's so fun. Oh, Disney Villains. I forgot. This is like the biggest one. So they're having a Disney Villains attraction. It's going to be a Magic Kingdom. It's a cursed forest.
0: Oh, a cursed forest. So use care.
1: In Villains Land, guests will step into a dark and twisted world shaped by the most infamous evildoers.
0: Ooh. Those evildoers.
1: It's at Magic Kingdom. So that'll be uber fun, too.
0: A cursed forest.
1: That sounds fun.
0: Yeah.
1: Only if it's Disney related.
0: I'm sure that Scar will be there from The Lion King.
1: Oh, for sure. Yeah. And the Evil Queen.
0: And Jafar? Was it Jafar?
1: Yes.
0: From
1: Aladdin.
0: Yeah, mm-hmm. Aladdin. So Totes. Yeah, get your.
1: I can't wait for all this stuff. Makes me want to get my.
0: See your
1: around.
0: Favorite evildoers evil at Disney coming soon. It is 9:31. It is time for news headlines. Jamie's here with us. Good morning, Jamie.
4: Hey, Tom. Thanks. Good morning. Well, a couple of new safety features are being rolled out at New Philadelphia City Schools here in the new academic year that begins Thursday. Superintendent Carol Sutton says several school buildings will have a new visitor management process requiring guests to present a driver's license when they sign in. Another addition is BusRide. That's a GPS-based app that'll allow parents to track school buses. Students will get cards starting next month to use with the system. Now, New Philadelphia is also preparing to pay nearly twice as much for road salt this winter. City Service Director Ron McAveer told council that the city secured salt through ODOT at $92 a ton, but trucking from near Mansfield brings the total to $117 a ton. That's compared with the $62.25 last year. The city plans to buy 1,300 tons for $152,000. Up from 1,200 tons, costing just over $74,700 last year. Now, President Donald Trump has ordered the Pentagon to scale back annual joint military exercises with South Korea. He explained that decision by saying South Korea had declined to help with the denuclearization of Iran and that he cited his good relationship with North Korea's leader. Now, Trump said in a social media post on Sunday that the exercises are costly and send a signal that's totally inappropriate and hostile to North Korea, which he said has been unthreatening and respectful during his time in the White House. The 11 days of exercises involving 18,000 South Korean soldiers began today and were designed to beef up readiness against North Korean threats. And the forecast is on the way. For WJER News, I'm Jamie Hambaugh.
0: Thank you, Jamie. Cloudy skies for our Monday. Some showers and thunderstorms headed our way later this afternoon. A high today of 80 degrees. Partly cloudy overnight. Some showers and thunderstorms this evening. A low of 60. A nice day tomorrow. Sunny skies. A high of 80 degrees. And then on Wednesday, partly sunny. Some showers, possibly a thunderstorm with a high of 79. In the valley right now, we have cloudy skies and 74 degrees.
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0: That's Real McCoy. Their number one hit back in the mid-90s here on the 90s at 9 on WJER. Good morning, everybody.
1: Hola. Okay, we're talking about Disney. And then we'll be done for Disney for the day. I know some people are just like, oh, Disney, what? But we love
0: Who
1: Disney
0: Who doesn't like
1: here.
0: Disney? Come on.
1: So Disney 23 was this past weekend, and there was a star-studded performance that is like none other, Tom.
0: Unlike none other, yes.
1: Does that make sense?
0: Unlike none other.
1: No
0: yes.
1: other, none other. Yeah, okay.
0: Yeah, right.
1: It is a, so if you're not sure what D23 is, it's a fan fest convention. They announce all the good things that are coming up, to get everyone like hyped up for all of their, productions, promotions, new rides, new things, all of it.
0: And Disney, there's a lot.
1: So many. Like, in fact, I went to go print this morning. It said I wanted to do a
0: 300 pages.
1: No. I was looking for an article that had like a recap of everything that happened.
0: Yeah.
1: And I was like, oh, this one's perfect. It's got rides. It's got, you know, movie announcements. It's got, you know, what happened, like performances and stuff. And it was 88 pages. I was like, if I print this, Amy's going to kill me. So I was like, I'll just narrow it down to 12.
0: Yeah, there
1: I was like, how's that? Okay, so the massive Disney event happened, and there was a performance that kind of, for me personally, and maybe anyone out there who loves Disney princesses would absolutely love. They brought the house down with a series of performances from some of the franchise's best known Disney princesses, singing many of their iconic songs from the 80s, the 90s, up until like the early 2000s.
0: Very good.
1: Jodie Benson, who played the Little Mermaid, she mm-hmm. came out. She sang with Halle Bailey, who plays the live action Ariel, and they sang together. They sang Part of Your World. They also had the actresses from Moana, the live action and the animated, come out, and they sang a Moana song. And then they had the lady, her name's Susan Egan. She came out. She played Meg in Hercules, which, by the way, I recently ran into Andrew Wilsterman. If you remember him, he did the Buddy Bench Buddy project. He and I were talking about how Hercules is one of the most underrated Disney soundtracks.
0: I was just
1: going
0: to say, that
1: is so good.
0: Extremely underrated.
1: Yes. But Meg came out and sang one of my favorite songs from Hercules. Judy Kuhn came out, who is the singing voice of Pocahontas. She came out and sang. Anika Noni Rose came out, and who played Tiana. She came out and sang. Paige O'Hara from Belle, who played the Belle, mm-hmm. Singing voice, came out and sang. And then Brandy Norwood,
0: really?
1: She came out and sang Cinderella. She played, obviously, the Rodgers and Hammerstein Cinderella version.
0: Right.
1: And she came out and sang. And then they all came on stage together in a full-body goosebump moment. And they all sang Wish Upon a Star. Ah, when I tell you the tears. It was so good.
0: Head on over to Disney Plus. I'm sure you can see that.
1: I know. Yeah, I think it is on the Disney Plus if you want to watch it, if you're into that sort of thing. I'm sure it's on the internet, too. Just
0: of course.
1: Google it. But it was top tier. Love. Everybody wants to be a Disney princess, right?
0: I think you're asking the wrong person.
1: Doesn't everybody want to be a Disney princess, Tom?
0: The tiara does not fit me.
1: Dang
0: now,
1: it.
0: I know a few folks that would love to have that tiara.
1: Come on.
0: Yeah.
1: Also, they had a Disney Legends event, which is kind of like the way that they honor the stars that have been involved with the Disney company for years. It's like their Hall of Fame, kind of like the Rock and Roll Hall of Fame.
0: Yes, indeed.
1: So this past weekend, in fact, I think it was last night, maybe, they inducted Jerry Bruckheimer. I'm just going to give you the names that you would recognize. Jerry Bruckheimer, the Jonas Brothers, Lin-Manuel Miranda, Dwayne The Rock Johnson, and Anne Hathaway, as well as Bob Iger. So,
0: wow, those are all legends,
1: yeah,
0: for sure.
1: They inducted 11 total, but those are like the names that you would really recognize. It was hosted by Ryan Seacrest. You can watch it live on Disney Plus. It's so cool. Lin-Manuel Miranda, he went up, and whenever he received his award, he started singing or reciting The Little Mermaid.
0: Right.
1: Look at this stuff. Isn't it neat? And he was, so that was really, really cute. Just absolutely loved it. They did a tribute to him, singing some of his songs. So that was really cool. I don't know. It was just so cool. Tom, you just got to go watch it, okay?
0: Okay.
1: Vanessa Hudgens inducted the Jonas Brothers, which is very cool. They also, who else was, oh, Anne Hathaway cried, apparently, whenever she was inducted. I don't know who inducted her. Was it?
0: I love her, too.
1: I forget who it was. Oh, there was a special video message from Anna Wintour that.
0: Oh, really?
1: Yeah, so that was cool.
0: How cool.
1: Emily Blunt inducted Dwayne Johnson. Very cool. And then Bob Iger, who I believe he was the CEO of Disney for years.
0: He was, years.
1: I don't think that he is any longer. But he was. He had tributes from Diane Sawyer, Ellen Pompeo, Robert Downey Jr., Harrison Ford, just to name a few. So really cool, cool stuff happening over there. Tom.
0: Very good.
1: I know what you're, this is your homework for today, okay?
0: My homework, okay.
1: I need you to go home today. I want you to watch at least one of the Disney things that I mentioned today.
0: Okay.
1: Okay.
0: If I don't, Mickey will be very disappointed.
1: Yes.
0: I might get a visit from Donald tomorrow, Donald Duck, saying, you know, you don't want to make Donald Duck mad.
1: No. Mm-mm. Or Minnie, she getting real mad. She'll be running around that Minnie car.
0: Is Minnie mad? I mean,
1: have you ever seen her when she's on the road? Minnie,
0: when she's on the road?
1: Yes! Don't you ever watch the Mickey's Clubhouse?
0: Every day. Every day when I get home.
1: I'm kidding!
0: Maybe Minnie needs a driving lesson. Yeah.
1: I'm kidding. All right, that's all I have for today, Tom.
0: Okay.
1: Super funsies.
0: This Disney moment, this Disney, Disney program day. Was brought to you by... Yeah. That was fun.
1: If we were sponsored by Disney, oh my God, I would die. How do we make that happen?
0: You have to make the right call.
1: You know
0: call.
1: Who could make that happen? Amy. Amy, make that happen. If you're listening...
0: Well, Amy's a huge Disney fan.
1: That's what I'm saying. Yeah. She's going to get them connections, girl.
0: Well, you know, we'll see. We'll give Bob Iger a call.
1: Yeah, I'm sure she's got his number.
0: Maybe. On speed dial. Anyway, no, this was fun. I enjoyed hearing about all the new stuff. And I'm really excited about a lot of the things that are coming up. Especially the new films that are coming up the next few years.
1: Frozen 3, can't wait.
0: Yeah. Coco 2 is what I'm looking forward to that. So that's going to do it for us here on this Monday morning edition of the WJER Morning Show. Thanks again to our special guest today, the Ohio Gorillas MC, for coming in to tell us about their great event coming up and for all of the good that they do for our community. We'll be back tomorrow at 6 a.m. Have a great day, Michelle.
1: You too.
0: Another great day if you're a lottery winner. Time for a lottery update on WJER, brought to you by your friends at D's on Fillmore Avenue across the street from the YMCA. The pick three numbers in the Ohio Lottery last night were 706. The pick four numbers, 8575. And last night's pick five were 55922. The Powerball jackpot for tonight is $35 million. The next Mega Millions up to $100 million this week. 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

0: Motown hit from 1990. That's another bad creation on the 90s at 9. Just before 10 o'clock, time for a Guardians update here on WJER, brought to you by Carpenter Heating and Cooling. 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
2: Hi, this is Jim Rosenhaus with your Guardians update. Top prospect Ralphie Velasquez is on another hot stretch at AAA Columbus in the Guardians system. Vice President of Player Development Stephen Osterer says there are some things that Velasquez has been working on as he progresses towards the next level.
3: It's just awesome to see him go out there and continue to show flashes of what we expect him to be at the major league level. And yeah, at the same time, he's also still not a finished product. There's some whiff and chase left in there on breaking balls, and he is probably walking lower than we would expect him to long term. And I think there's still some of the approach that he needs to work on, but you're going to stomach some of that as he's driving the ball out of the park.
2: Guardians off today. They're back at it tomorrow night against the Giants at Progressive Field. 6:40, first pitch. With your Guardians update, I'm Jim Rosenhaus.

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1: AP News, I'm Marcela Sanchez. Iranian Foreign Affairs spokesperson Ismail Bakhei tells reporters in Tehran that a deal with Oman over shipping through the Strait of Hormuz is nearly final. He says the sides are working to finalize details for the joint statement. He did not elaborate, but details have previously emerged that suggest the deal would reopen the strait, with ships entering through a route close to Iran and exiting through a route close to Oman. Ships would also be allowed to transit without paying fees or tolls during the interim period. Meanwhile, President Trump's 60-day deadline for an Iran peace deal expired today. The top U.S. military commander in the Middle East has visited the long-deployed aircraft carrier USS Lincoln. The AP's Donna Warder has more.
2: Admiral Brad Cooper, the top U.S. military commander in the Middle East, visited the USS Lincoln in the Arabian Sea over the weekend. Sailors have been at sea more than 240 days, and reports have emerged of mental health issues and a shortage of supplies, including hygiene products and food. On Friday, reporters asked President Donald Trump if the Lincoln's deployment had gone on too long.
3: No. Not nearly long enough.
2: The Lincoln arrived in the Middle East in January and has been supporting the U.S. war against Iran, including the blockade of Iranian ports. Trump said the Lincoln is soon being replaced in the Arabian Sea. I'm Donna Water.
1: Top Democrats on the House Oversight Committee have requested a classified briefing on the ship's situation, while Republicans have been less outspoken. In Indiana, days of storms and flooding have left at least 7 people dead. Flooding has receded in Indianapolis, but people returning home were urged to be cautious. Actor Hayden Panettiere has died. She was the star of the popular television series Heroes and Nashville. She was 36. This is AP News.
4: AP Sports, I'm Mike Hempen. The Brewers finish off a successful weekend against the Dodgers. Correspondent Bruce Morton reports.
5: Jake Bowers racked up 4 hits and drove in 2 runs as Milwaukee defeated the Dodgers 6-2. With the victory, the Brew Crew took 3 of 4 in this potential postseason matchup. Bowers' fifth-inning RBI base hit off loser Tarek Skubal broke a 1-1 tie to lift his mates up for good. That was enough support for Logan Henderson, who went 7 strong innings for the win.
4: Noah Cameron pitched a complete game one-hitter. The Royals shut out the Angels 3-0. Scotty Scheffler shot a final round 66 to win the FedEx St. Jude Championship by 8 strokes. John Nyland, a 3-time All-Pro guard who helped the Cowboys win their first Super Bowl, has died. He was 82. Von Miller is set to join his hometown Cowboys after agreeing to a 1-year deal. I'm Mike Hempen, AP Sports.
6: 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Coming up in 30 seconds, WJER News Director Jamie Hambaugh gets you up to date on what's happening in and around the Valley on the Voice of the Valley.
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8: This is Jamie Hambaugh for WJER News. A couple of new safety features are being rolled out at New Philadelphia City Schools, with classes beginning Thursday. Superintendent Carol Sutton says several school buildings will have a new visitor management process requiring guests to sign in.
9: You'll show your driver's license coming into the building. That driver's license and that identification is then matched to a data site. The visitor's cleared. They're going to get a badge printed out with their picture on it. It lets us know who's in the building and where they're supposed to be.
8: Another addition is BusRite. That's a GPS-based app service that will help parents track school buses.
9: Students will be receiving a bus card that they'll just tap to onboard, let us know who's on the bus. It also connects then letting parents know which bus particularly their student is on.
8: Now those cards will be phased in beginning September 1st at the middle school, followed by the high school a week later, and the elementary schools on September 21st. Well, former New Philadelphia Mayor Ron Brodzinski is being remembered fondly by those who worked alongside him at City Hall. Brodzinski, who served as mayor from 2001 through 2007, passed away last Tuesday at the age of 84. Former council member Darren Lautenschlager says that he started serving during Brodzinski's second term, who quickly took him under his wing.
10: He took a lot of time to sit down with me. I remember he actually reached out to me, made an appointment, and asked me to come in, and he sat down and he started to talk to me and show me things like the budget and how the operations itself were structured in the city of New Philadelphia.
8: And a funeral mass is taking place today for Brodzinski at Sacred Heart Church at 1 p.m. Mayor Joel Day has ordered all flags in the city of New Philadelphia be lowered to half staff until sundown this evening to honor Brodzinski's service. So then in sports, the Guardians recorded just three hits in what was another shutout loss, losing to the Padres 5-0 Sunday to drop 2-3 in the weekend series at Progressive Field. Cleveland starter Tanner Bibee allowed three runs in six innings, that included back-to-back solo homers in the second inning. Manager Stephen Vogt:
11: I thought Tanner really battled. Didn't have his best stuff today. And to give us six, hold them to three with what he had today, it just shows you the fight that Tanner has. Because, again, I don't think he would tell you he had his best stuff today. But to be able to hold them to three and give us a chance, excellent job by Tanner.
8: So the Guardians will remain at home for a three-game series against the Giants starting tomorrow night here on WJER. And this is the forecast. Partly sunny skies today with scattered showers and storms, a high of 80. Tonight, partly cloudy, a low of 60. On Tuesday, mostly sunny, a high of 80. And then Wednesday, showers likely and possibly a storm, mainly after 2 p.m. and a high of 78. And that's a look at news for this hour. For WJER, I'm Jamie Hambaugh.

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0: WJER, the voice of the Valley, the Cleveland Guardians, an off day today before they swing back into action when their homestand continues tomorrow night. And it has been a tough, let's just call it month for the Guardians. I did some research, which I'm not against doing research, but after the struggle yesterday, I go on the Guardians website and I find out that the Guards have not won back-to-back games since July 20th and the 21st. So they've gone nearly a month without winning two games in a row. And we see it reflected in the standings. At that time, they were in first place in the American League Central. They are now in fourth place and two games back for the second wild card spot. The third wild card spot in the American League. Tomorrow, beginning a three-game series with the Giants in Cleveland. First pitch at 6:40 with Baseball Hall of Famer Tom Hamilton right here on the Sports Voice of the Valley. 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

0: WJER, the voice in the valley. It is Snow and Informer on the Morgan in the Midday show from the voice of the valley. 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
1: This is Jamie Hambaugh for WJER News. New Philadelphia is preparing to spend much more on road salt this winter. Service Director Ron McAbeer told City Council that the city secured salt through ODOT, but it'll have to be picked up near Mansfield's, and once trucking is added, the cost is nearly double what the city paid last year. He says New Philadelphia plans to purchase 1,300 tons this season for a total of more than $152,000. Last year, the city bought 1,200 tons for just under $75,000, and he says that the city had hoped to get more, but scaled back as other communities are also dealing with the price increase.
2: What we've always did, or what I've always did in Ray, is whatever we use, we get, and if we have extra money, we'll get at least. Long story short, we're minus 300 ton than what we used last year. So we still have enough.
1: Well, McAbeer says another concern is the timing with the current pickup date, not until mid-January. Now, Law Director Marvin Fate asked whether our state lawmakers could help. McAbeer says that he and the mayor plan to bring it up with State Senator Al Landis and State Representative Jody Salvo, saying the higher cost is a concern for local communities. Prices at the pump have caught the attention of Republican U.S. Congressman Troy Balderson. ONN's Yolanda Harris has more on that.
3: In a post on social media, the congressman says in part, quote, "I am aware of troubling reports of price gouging at gas stations in areas hardest hit by recent storms and flooding." He then goes on to say that his office is looking into the complaints and, quote, "taking advantage of people in an emergency like this," he says, "is unacceptable. As our communities work to recover, we will hold those responsible accountable and ensure no one is exploited," end quote.
1: And then in sports, the Padres smacked four solo homers as they shut out the Guardians 5-0 Sunday at Progressive Field to take two out of three in the weekend series, handing Cleveland its fifth straight series loss. Now, Cleveland managed just three hits Sunday, all against Padres starter Casey Mize, who worked six innings. Manager Stephen Vogt on Mize's performance.
4: You know, he threw a lot more off speed against us than he ever really did with Detroit. I thought it was a completely different mix. He was landing the backdoor slider to the lefties. The split was really good, just below the zone. I think he just really kept us off balance, and he was crowding the righties with the sinker. He pitched a really good game. We just couldn't get anything going.
1: And the Guardians get the day off, and they'll welcome the San Francisco Giants to town for three games, all starting tomorrow night at 6:40 p.m. here on WJER. And this is the weather. Today, partly sunny skies, but scattered showers and storms, a high of 80. Tonight, partly cloudy, a low of 60. On Tuesday, mostly sunny, a high of 80. And Wednesday, showers likely, and possibly a storm, mainly after 2 p.m., and a high of 78. And that's a look at news for this hour. For WJER, I'm Jamie Hambaugh.

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0: Bill Collins on WJER Against All Odds. 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

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No time to talk. Time now to check our daily WJER birthday and anniversary list. Beginning it by congratulating our daily birthday winner from up in Bolivar, Ross Hensel. Ross, as our daily birthday winner, gets birthday cake from Liddy's Cakes and Cookies in New Philadelphia. And Ross's choice of chocolate, white, or marble, it's always a little bit better at Liddy's Cakes and Cookies. Also, a couple of dinners from any of the McDonald's in New Philly, Newcomers Town, Dover, or Eurexville, going Ross's way, and a pound of that mouth-watering Swiss cheese from the Broad Run Cheese House in Dover. Joining Ross on the birthday list today from New Philadelphia, Jackie Ann Flinner celebrating with candles on the cake, and Jen Haney also celebrating in New Philly. A big happy anniversary in Dover today to Mark and Lisa Yoder. Others on the WJER birthday list include Matt Wallach, Steve Arendelle celebrating, as is Sarah DeFazio. And if you're celebrating a birthday or an anniversary across the valley on this August 17th, all the best to you from the Morgan in the Midday Show and WJER.

0: 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Coming up, we'll check out the Valley updated weather forecast on the voice of the Valley.
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0: 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It's all a part of the Pets Place Lost and Found Report. 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

0: WJER, the voice in the valley, 100.9 FM and AM 1450. Morgan in the midday reminding you about our noon report. We're about 13 minutes out from that as Jamie Hambaugh and the JER News team, along with sports director Bill Hammerstrom, get you up to date on what's happening right here in the valley from both the news and sports angles. And the Associated Press kicks off everything with telling you about national and world news as well. The valley's most comprehensive midday update coming up with the noon report with the AP, Jamie and Bill on the Voice of the Valley.
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forever, and that's a mighty long time. But I'm here to tell you, there's something else. The afterworld. A world of never-ending happiness. 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
1: AP News, I'm Julie Walker. Mideast negotiator and Trump son-in-law Jared Kushner has wrapped up an hours-long meeting with Israel's prime minister days after Benjamin Netanyahu rejected the new U.S.-backed roadmap on the Gaza ceasefire. The U.S. seeks Israel's approval on the roadmap. Monday's meeting came a day after Kushner met for 2 hours with the Hamas chief in Egypt. The 60-day deadline for an agreement to end the Iran war and resolve the dispute over its nuclear program is expiring. An interim agreement reached in June has collapsed, and Washington and Tehran are even further apart than they were then. Hurricane Lala has weakened to a tropical storm after raking Hawaii without making landfall, but authorities say it has damaged bridges and swept about 100 homes off their foundations. Rainfall approached 3 feet in some places Sunday, turning rivers into raging torrents and threatening mudslides. Fans of Tupac Shakur are arriving at a Los Angeles courthouse for opening statements in the trial of a man accused of orchestrating the killing of the legendary rapper. Dwayne Keefe D. Davis is charged with murder in the 1996 killing of Shakur. Davis is the first person to be charged in connection with the musician's death nearly 30 years after he was killed in a drive-by shooting in Las Vegas. Authorities are seeking additional people who fired weapons during a weekend shooting at Virginia State University that left 5 people wounded. A 19-year-old suspect remained in custody Sunday. Investigators are trying to determine if others who fired weapons did so in self-defense or if they were aggressors. This is AP News.
2: I'm Alex Vega, and this is Markets in a Minute. U.S. stocks are drifting near their record highs on Wall Street. The S&P 500 slipped 0.1% in the first hour of trading Monday. It remains near its all-time high set on Thursday. The Dow dropped 174 points. That's about 0.3%. And the Nasdaq Composite was essentially flat. Oil prices are edging higher, helping push up Treasury yields. The yield on the 10-year Treasury rose to 4.7%. Wall Street has run to records in large part because profits are booming for big U.S. companies. Still to come this week are earning reports from big retailers including Home Depot, Target, and Walmart.
1: Of the thousands of lawsuits Meta faces over child safety, none may be more consequential than one going on this week in California. States are seeking extensive financial damages that could, in theory, total as much as $1.4 trillion, plus changes to how the company operates Facebook and Instagram. I'm Julie Walker, AP News.
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4: And coming up here from WJER this hour, a former New Philadelphia mayor who passed away last week is being remembered. Funerals this afternoon. New Philadelphia schools are adding a couple of security features with the academic year starting this week. Then it was more of the same from the Guardians. Welcome now to the WJER Noon Report, and it is Monday, August 17th at 12:04. We have 78 degrees and cloudy skies. I'm Jamie Hambaugh. So previewing the weather, we're calling for partly sunny skies this afternoon with highs around 80, with rain still possible at times here today, yet looking better right now, though, for tomorrow. So we do have the weather, and we'll find out more about that here soon. Well, former New Philadelphia Mayor Ron Brodzinski is being remembered fondly by those who have worked alongside him at City Hall. Brodzinski, who had served as mayor from 2001 through 2007, passed away last Tuesday at the age of 84. Now, former council member Darren Lautenschlager says that he started serving during Brodzinski's second term, who quickly took him under his wing?
5: He took a lot of time to sit down with me. I remember he actually reached out to me, made an appointment, and asked me to come in, and he sat down and he started to talk to me and show me things like the budget and how the operations itself were structured in the city of New Philadelphia.
4: Lautenschlager says that he was saddened to learn about Brodzinski's death last week and to also lose his dedication as well as yet another community contributor.
5: And I knew him outside of city council too. So from that aspect, I just know that this is a big blow. He was the head of their family and just a good all-around person and a great community-minded gentleman.
4: Now, a funeral mass is taking place today for Brodzinski at Sacred Heart Church at 1 p.m. Calling hours were Sunday with the Lindhurst Guy Funeral Home. Now, Mayor Joel Day has ordered all flags in the city of New Philadelphia be lowered to half staff until sundown this evening to honor Brodzinski's service. The New Philadelphia City School officials are sharing some additions parents will notice at the school buildings and on the buses. Superintendent Carol Sutton says that the district is launching a new service called BusRite, an app parents and guardians can download.
6: That GPS service will be able to account for the bus's movements, their bus routing, and parents will have an app where they can track their bus and their student pending for their arrival.
4: Now, students will receive a card that they'll scan when boarding their designated bus. Sutton says that the system will be implemented in phases.
6: Starting with the middle school September 1st, we'll move to the high school and middle school the week after that. And then after we do our week-long elementary bus safety, transportation safety week, September 14th, we'll move forward with elementary students on the 21st.
4: Sutton also says that the district is adding security measures at several buildings. Visitors will be required to present a driver's license.
6: Once the visitor's cleared, they're going to get a badge printed out with their picture on it. It lets us know who's in the building and where they're supposed to be. We'll store that data for about 90 days. That gives us real-time information about who's coming into our buildings.
4: Now, the official first day for students is this Thursday. And looking at some state news, the Ohio State Highway Patrol is investigating a fatal crash after a tree fell onto a vehicle. This was near Minerva in Stark County on Saturday. And Danielle Wiggins with ONN affiliate WKYC-TV has more on that.
7: This happened on U.S. Route 30 in Paris Township. Officials say 35-year-old Bridget Reagan was driving in the westbound lanes when a tree came crashing down onto her Jeep. She was pronounced dead at the scene. No other vehicles were involved.
4: And then in southeast Ohio, 20-year-old Keeler Rausch was pronounced dead at the scene as his body was discovered underneath a fallen tree in Zanesville Sunday. Catherine Simon of ONN affiliate WBNS-TV in Columbus has more on that.
8: Zanesville fire officials say a man was hit by a tree and found dead. Neighbors shaken by the tragedy on their street. Assistant Chief Doug Hobson says their department had multiple other calls of trees down at the same time. He says in his experience, he's never seen a situation like this before.
9: The high winds, the rain was going sideways at the time, so the high winds really kicked up really fast. It's tough. I mean, how? You know what I mean? Wrong place, wrong time.
4: Well, New Philadelphia is preparing to pay about twice as much for road salt this winter as communities everywhere deal with the rising costs. As Service Director Ron McAbeer told New Philadelphia City Council that the salt itself was bid at $92 a ton through ODOT. But transportation from the Mansfield area will add another $25 a ton. That brings the city's cost to about $117 a ton, compared with $62.25 last year.
10: We ended up last year with 1,200 ton for $74,704.92. We will get 1,300 ton this year with a price tag of $152,100. Not hard to do the math that it doubled in price.
4: Andy says Dover is in the same situation.
10: Talked with Mayor Ganeau on Saturday, and he's using the same trucking company and bearing the same things that everybody is at this point. I've talked to a couple other township stuff. They just dropped their numbers down.
4: Now, the city originally had planned to purchase 1,600 tons, but McAbeer says it reduced that amount by 300 because of the higher price. Now, he also says the salt won't be available for pickup until January 15th, raising concerns about how much of the winter the city will have to get through before receiving the bulk of its supply. And then in Northwest Ohio, several cameras that are supposed to track vehicle license plates were vandalized as that debate over their usage continues. Heather Pauliff of ONN affiliate WTOL-TV in Toledo reports on that.
11: Investigators say someone targeted three different cameras in East Toledo. They're on I-280 and Star, Burger and Seaman, and another one on Burger. The cameras are automated license plate readers and have drawn privacy concerns across the country. Our WTOL 11 crews also found what may have been two other vandalized cameras along Star, but on the Oregon side of the highway. So far, no one has been arrested.
4: Yeah, looking at the weather now, the National Weather Service was calling for partly sunny skies today with scattered showers and storms still possible this afternoon with a high of 80. Later tonight, partly cloudy skies, a low of 60 for Tuesday, turning mostly sunny and a high of 80. Then Tuesday night, partly cloudy with a low of 61. And right now for Wednesday, they're saying showers likely and possibly a storm, mainly after 2 p.m. and a high of 78. It is partly sunny out there right now, 12:11. We do have 78 degrees with rain out there around the area as well. And this is the Noon Report. And up next, we have sports for you as we'll get to the finale of the Guardians-Padres series from Cleveland on Sunday and what took place there. The Browns open the preseason against the Bears with the quarterback battle still the big story out of that. Plus, high school football starts up this week and more. Bill Hammerstrom is in with the Wendy's Sports Report, so we'll be hearing from him next.
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13: Good afternoon. This is your Wendy's Sports Report for Monday. I'm Bill Hammerstrom. Let's start with Major League Baseball. The Guardians lost their fifth straight series over the weekend, losing two out of three games to the Padres in Cleveland. That includes another poor offensive showing Sunday and a 5-0 loss. San Diego starter Casey Mize and three relief pitchers held Cleveland to three hits. Manager Stephen Vogt gave credit to Mize, who joined the Padres in a trade with Detroit earlier this month.
14: You know, he threw a lot more off speed against us than he ever really did with Detroit. I thought it was a completely different mix. He was landing the backdoor slider to the lefties. The split was really good just below the zone. I think he just really kept us off balance, and he was crowding the righties with the sinker. He pitched a really good game. We just couldn't get anything going.
13: Guardian starter Tanner Bibee fell to 4-13 on the season after throwing six innings and giving up three runs on seven hits. The team had to wait through a three-hour delay before the first pitch. Weather has been an issue in a bad luck season for Bibee. He had a two-hour, 40-minute rain delay in June.
14: Just kind of laugh about it. I mean, to be honest, it seems like Sunday and Tanner Day have been the starts that have really just, the weather has just been awful for us. But it's awful for the other team too. So, but Tanner's definitely had some tough luck on the days he's pitched this year.
13: Cleveland is six games out of first place in the AL Central and 1.5 games out of a wild card spot, but that is a crowded field. There are six teams within 2.5 games of the final wild card spot. Also, a bad weekend for the AL Central outside of the White Sox, who swept the Tigers. The Twins also lost three games, so the Guardians, Twins, and Tigers all have 60 wins behind 65-win Chicago. Cleveland is off today before a three-game series with San Francisco starting Tuesday night in Cleveland. Elsewhere, the Reds lost to the Marlins 7-1 and lost that series 2-1 over the weekend. The Pirates beat the Red Sox 8-3 to take 2 out of 3 from Boston in Pittsburgh. The Pirates are now ahead of the Reds in the NL Central basement battle. In the NFL, if you turned the Browns game off after the first three offensive drives, you'd be fairly optimistic as Cleveland led Chicago 10-0. The Bears then scored 34 unanswered points, though, and won 34-10. Cleveland's backups didn't look so good in Chicago. The focus, though, was on the quarterback competition, and Saturday's starter Deshaun Watson did lead two scoring drives. Coach Todd Monken says the competition isn't over, and Shedeur Sanders will get the start Saturday against the Bills. He did like what he saw from Watson, though.
15: Oh, it was awesome. I mean, it was so cool to watch him play. I get all of the frustration, fans, himself, but for him to come back and work like he did is an unbelievable credit to him. And then to go out there, he was having fun today. And that is so cool. And I thought he really functioned at a high level. Certainly, we don't want to be taking timeouts. We sure as heck can't take delay games, okay? But it was fun watching him play and watching us put the next step forward and see where we're at.
13: Watson said he still believes he is a franchise quarterback. He also praised rookie receiver KC Concepcion, who had the team's lone touchdown on a running play. He also had three receptions and a 31-yard punt return for the Browns.
16: He's a very talented player. He is going to make a lot of plays for this team, and he's going to continue to just get better as the more time he plays and get those reps and, you know, get out there. And once, you know, coaching scheme or plays to get him the ball, he can be very dangerous.
13: Sanders completed a few good-looking passes, but he had an ugly interception. He says he made the right read, but the ball slipped out of his hand.
17: That's what makes me be mad a little bit because of it. But, you know, I don't, any decision I make, I know it's the right decision. I just didn't execute the decision, but the right decision was made, you know. Obviously, turning the ball over and all that stuff is not great, you know, and it won't survive a long time in the league doing that. But as long as my eyes and my feet and everything was in the right place, being able to execute it, it just may happen. So I look at the positive of things, you know. I'm alive, I'm breathing, I'm able to come up here and talk to y'all. So, you know, I can't be that down.
13: The Browns will practice with the Bills later this week before playing them in Cleveland on Saturday. The high school football season starts this week. WJER will cover all the Dover and New Philadelphia games presented this year by Altman Health Systems. 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Dover has a lot of skilled position players returning, including the quarterback-receiver tandem of Dieter Weber and Dante Clark. 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Meanwhile, big opener for the New Philadelphia Quakers. 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Louisville won that matchup 24-0 to start last season. 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Fairless plays Sandy Valley, and Conotton Valley is at TCC on opening night. Big Z Sports will have coverage. Then on the first football Friday, Green plays at Indian Valley. Canton South plays at Garraway. Harrison Center.

0: Ohio State is now tied with Alabama for second most preseason number one rankings behind Oklahoma's 10. Oregon has its highest preseason ranking in program history. Georgia, Notre Dame, and Texas round out the top five. Defending national champion Indiana is at number six, followed by Miami, Texas A&M, Mississippi, and Oklahoma. The SEC has nine teams in the AP Top 25. With more coverage, here's the Associated Press.
1: AP Sports, I'm Mike Hempen. The Brewers finish off a successful weekend against the Dodgers. Correspondent Bruce Morton reports.
2: Jake Bowers racked up four hits and drove in two runs as Milwaukee defeated the Dodgers 6-2. With the victory, the Brew Crew took 3 of 4 in this potential postseason matchup. Bowers' fifth-inning RBI base hit off loser Tarek Skubal broke a 1-1 tie to lift his mates up for good. That was enough support for Logan Henderson, who went 7 strong innings for the win.
1: Noah Cameron pitched a complete game one-hitter. The Royals shut out the Angels 3-0. Scottie Scheffler shot a final round 66 to win the FedEx St. Jude Championship by 8 strokes. John Nyland, a 3-time All-Pro guard who helped the Cowboys win their first Super Bowl, has died. He was 82. Von Miller is set to join his hometown Cowboys after agreeing to a 1-year deal. I'm Mike Hempen, AP Sports.
0: Thanks, Mike. That wraps up your Windy Sports Report. 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
4: I'm Alex Vega, and this is Markets in a Minute. U.S. stocks are drifting near their record highs on Wall Street. The S&P 500 slipped 0.1% in the first hour of trading Monday. It remains near its all-time high set on Thursday. The Dow dropped 174 points. That's about 0.3%. And the Nasdaq composite was essentially flat. Oil prices are edging higher, helping push up Treasury yields. The yield on the 10-year Treasury rose to 4.7%. Wall Street has run to records in large part because profits are booming for big U.S. companies. I'm Alex Vega.
5: I'm Damian Troisi, and this is the week ahead on Wall Street. Several big retailers will release their latest financial results this week. Home Depot reports its results on Tuesday, followed by Target and Lowe's on Wednesday, and then Walmart on Thursday. The results will help give investors a more detailed picture of how businesses and consumers handled stubbornly high inflation during the second quarter. Profit reports and forecasts from Home Depot and Lowe's could provide more insight into the home renovation market. Updates from retail giants Target and Walmart could provide insight into how households are budgeting and spending. The Federal Reserve on Wednesday will release minutes from its policy meeting in July. The central bank has been holding its key benchmark interest rate steady amid worries about inflation stifling the economy. Wall Street expects at least one rate hike from the Fed by the end of the year. Damian Troisi, New York.
6: Avocado pickers in Mexico's Michoacán state are back on the job after the U.S. lifted an 8-day security alert that had halted operations. Orchard supervisor Jesus Mendez says the halt in production had an economic impact on both producers and workers. Michoacán is Mexico's main avocado-producing state and also a region where four cartels designated by the Trump administration as terrorist organizations operate. U.S. authorities fully lifted the restrictions after more Mexican troops were deployed in the region. Avocado producer Luis Manuel Soto says more troops bring more peace of mind because he says his life has repeatedly been threatened. He says, I think we can work more comfortably, do our jobs better, and hopefully they will continue providing security so that everyone in Michoacán can move forward. I'm Donna Water.
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8: And we have the following obituaries to announce. Cheryl Boone, age 48, of Mineral City, died Sunday, August 9th. And the Guy Funeral Center is handling the arrangements for Cheryl Boone, age 48, of Mineral City. Dennis Colvin, age 71, of Yorksville, died Sunday. no public services or

0: call-in hours are planned. Donations can be made to Ohio's Hospice Foundation, and the R.K. Lindsay Funeral Home is handling the arrangements for Dennis Colvin, age 71, of Yorksville. Norma Magnaca, age 94, of Homeworth and formerly of Dover, died Monday of last week. She was preceded to death by her husband, Lewis. Private services will be held, and the Guybe Funeral Center is handling the arrangements for Norma Magnaca, age 94, formerly of Dover.
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4: Hayden Panettiere, the star of hit television shows Heroes and Nashville, has died at the age of 36. Her father, Skip, announced her death in a statement provided to ABC News on Sunday. No cause of death was announced. Panettiere began her career as a child actor in commercials and soap operas, but it was her role as a superpower cheerleader in Heroes in 2006 which propelled her to fame. She went on to play a brash country music upstart on Nashville, where she also sang, scoring some hits on country charts in the US, spawning countrywide tours, and earning her 2 Golden Globe nominations. She had also spoken openly throughout her career about her struggles with alcohol addiction and depression, including after the birth of her daughter with Ukrainian boxer Vladimir Klitschko in 2014, and how the explosion of fame when she was cast on Heroes prompted sheer terror. In the statement provided to ABC News by her father, he said Panettiere was an incredible light and force of nature, who brought immeasurable love and joy to all who knew her, and to the millions who watched her on screen.
5: The Supreme Court has again rejected President Trump's attempt to throw out a $5 million jury verdict in favor of writer E. Jean Carroll. The jury found Trump sexually abused her at a New York City department store in the mid-1990s and later defamed her. Trump's lawyers had asked the justices to reconsider their decision in June, refusing to hear his appeal. Trump paid the judgment shortly after. Trump and the Justice Department were also asking the High Court to toss out a second $83 million verdict. They argue he's immune from being sued over comments he made about Carroll in 2019. The court hasn't acted on that appeal yet. Trump has denied any wrongdoing. Marcela Sanchez, Washington.
0: WJER News Time is 12:27. We have 79 degrees. And revisiting news headlines this hour, former New Philadelphia Mayor Ron Brodzinski is being remembered fondly by those who worked alongside him at City Hall. Brodzinski, who served as mayor from 2001 through 2007, passed away last Tuesday at the age of 84. Former councilmember Darren Lautenschlager said that he began serving during Brodzinski's second term and recalled that the mayor quickly met with him to discuss the budget process and also other council functions. And a couple of new safety features are being rolled out at New Philadelphia City Schools in the new academic year that begins Thursday. Superintendent Carol Sutton says several school buildings will have a new visitor management process requiring guests to present a driver's license when they sign in. Another addition is BusRite. It's a GPS-based app that will allow parents to track school buses. Students will be getting cards starting next month to use with the system. And once again, the weather. Partly sunny skies for the afternoon with scattered showers and storms still possible at times, and a high of 80. Tonight, partly cloudy with a low of 60. On Tuesday, mostly sunny, a high of 80. Then Wednesday, showers likely and also possibly a storm, mainly after 2 p.m., and a high of 78. So right now, it's 12:29. We have 79 degrees. It's partly sunny out there, and that's going to wrap up the noon report. Stick around. We have the Classic Canteen up next. And for the entire WJER News Department, I'm Jamie Hambaugh.
6: I'm Julie Walker with an AP News Minute. The Supreme Court rebuffs President Trump again when it comes to E. Jean Carroll. Here's Marcela Sanchez.
5: The Supreme Court has again rejected President Trump's attempt to throw out a $5 million jury verdict in favor of writer E. Jean Carroll. The jury found Trump sexually abused her at a New York City department store in the mid-1990s and later defamed her. Trump's lawyers had asked the justices to reconsider their decision in June, refusing to hear his appeal. Trump paid the judgment shortly after. Trump and the Justice Department were also asking the high court to toss out a second $83 million verdict. They argue he's immune from being sued over comments he made about Carroll in 2019. The court hasn't acted on that appeal yet. Trump has denied any wrongdoing. Marcela Sanchez, Washington.
6: And I'm Julie Walker. More stories at apnews.com.
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Burton Cummings, Randy Bachman, and the rest of the Guess Who and American Woman, kicking off another week of the Classic Canteen on WJER 100.9 FM and AM 1450. Morgan in the midday on a Monday on the Canteen with Ann Arbor native Bob Seger and the Silver Bullet Band.

0: Featuring Eric Clapton, it's Cream and White Room on WJER's Classic Canteen. Morgan in the midday, happy that you're here from WJER AM and FM. 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

0: 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While the canteen here on a Monday, no Guardians baseball. 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
1: AP News, I'm Julie Walker. A deadly stretch of unsettled weather is continuing today with thunderstorms, heavy rain, and flash flooding possible from the Midwest to the Mid-Atlantic. The National Weather Service saying repeated rounds of heavy rain and thunderstorms continue for one more day before a cold front sweeps the weather pattern off the East Coast on Tuesday. In the meantime, much of West Virginia, Southeast Ohio, and Northeast Kentucky are under a flood watch through Monday evening. In Indiana, days of storms have left at least 7 people dead. Flood waters receded yesterday, but a county in East Central Indiana remained under a flood warning today. Prosecutors have finished presenting their case in the emotionally charged trial of Lindsey Clancy. The prosecution rested its case today after 3 weeks of testimony in the trial of the Massachusetts mother who admitted killing her 3 young children. Clancy's lawyer now gets his chance to call witnesses. Clancy's lawyer says she shouldn't be held legally responsible for murder because she was in the grip of postpartum psychosis when she killed her children before trying to kill herself. Prosecutors say Clancy acted intentionally. They say she contrived to get her husband out of the house on errands the day of the killings in 2023. Actor Hayden Panettiere has died at age 36. She starred in TV series, including Heroes in Nashville. Police in Greenville, South Carolina, say she was found unresponsive at an apartment complex yesterday. They say there was no signs of foul play and an autopsy is underway. Her father announced the actor's death in a statement. U.S. stocks are drifting near their record heights. Wall Street has run to records in large part because profits are booming for big U.S. companies. This is AP News. Charles de Ledesma reports the BBC is asking a U.S. court for help in getting documents and testimony from members of President Trump's family in connection with a $10 billion defamation lawsuit.
2: Lawyers for the BBC argue that Ivanka Trump, Jared Kushner, and Donald Trump Jr. have personal knowledge and likely have records relevant to elements of the president's claims against the broadcaster, according to a filing Friday in a federal court in Florida. The broadcaster has been unable to serve subpoenas because the three have Secret Service protection and other security personnel around them. Trump filed a lawsuit in December seeking $10 billion in damages from the BBC, accusing it of defamation as well as deceptive and unfair trade practices. The BBC has apologized to Trump for a misleading program edit but says it has not defamed him. I'm Charles de Ledesma.
1: I'm Julie Walker, AP News.
3: 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You know them as the Adams Board. Coming up in 30 seconds, WJER News Director Jamie Hambaugh gets you up to date on what's happening right here in the Valley from the Voice of the Valley.
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5: This is Jamie Hambaugh for WJER News. A couple of new safety features are being rolled out at New Philadelphia City Schools with classes beginning Thursday. Superintendent Carol Sutton says several school buildings will have a new visitor management process requiring guests to sign in.
6: You'll show your driver's license coming into the building. That driver's license and that identification is then matched to a data site. The visitor's cleared. They're going to get a badge printed out with their picture on it. It lets us know who's in the building and where they're supposed to be.
5: Another addition is BusRite. That's a GPS-based app service that'll help parents track school buses.
6: Students will be receiving a bus card that they'll just tap to onboard, let us know who's on the bus. It also connects then letting parents know which bus particularly their student is on.
5: Now those cards will be phased in beginning September 1st at the middle school, followed by the high school a week later, and the elementary schools on September 21st. Former New Philadelphia Mayor Ron Brodzinski is being remembered fondly by those who worked alongside him at City Hall. Brodzinski, who served as mayor from 2001 through 2007, passed away last Tuesday at the age of 84. Former council member Darren Lautenschlager says that he started serving during Brodzinski's second term, who quickly took him under his wing.
7: He took a lot of time to sit down with me. I remember he actually reached out to me, made an appointment, and asked me to come in, and he sat down, and he started to talk to me and show me things like the budget and how the operations itself were structured in the city of New Philadelphia.
5: Mayor Joel Day has ordered all flags in the city of New Philadelphia be lowered to half staff until sundown this evening to honor Brodzinski's service. So then in sports, the Guardians recorded just three hits in what was another shutout loss, losing to the Padres 5-0 Sunday to drop 2-3 in the weekend series at Progressive Field. Cleveland starter Tanner Bibee allowed three runs in six innings. That included back-to-back solo homers in the second inning. Manager Stephen Vogt:
8: I thought Tanner really battled. Didn't have his best stuff today. And to give us six, hold them to three with what he had today, it just shows you the fight that Tanner has. Because, again, I don't think he would tell you he had his best stuff today. But to be able to hold them to three and give us a chance, excellent job by Tanner.
5: So the Guardians will remain at home for a three-game series against the Giants starting tomorrow night here on WJER. And this is the forecast. Partly sunny skies today with scattered showers and storms, a high of 80. Tonight, partly cloudy, a low of 60. On Tuesday, mostly sunny, a high of 80. And then Wednesday, showers likely and possibly a storm, mainly after 2 p.m. and a high of 78. And that's a look at news for this hour. For WJER, I'm Jamie Hambaugh.
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610CC on the Classic Canteen from WJER, the Monday edition of the show, rolling between now and 2 o'clock. I'm Morgan in the midday. 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Former New Philadelphia head coach Matt Dennison brings Glen Oak to Crater Stadium to take on the Dover Crimson Tornadoes. Bill Hammerstrom and Travis McClellan with the call of that game, 6:15, with the pregame show, kickoff time set for 7 o'clock. Meanwhile, Mike Johnson's New Philadelphia Quakers begin the season on the road as they head to Louisville to battle the Leopards. Josh Jarvis and I will bring you the call of that game with the live video stream on the Big Z YouTube channel. Kickoff time for that matchup set for 7 o'clock as well. Brought to you all season long, both New Philadelphia and Dover football, as a presentation of Altman Health Systems. Here's George McCray on the Canteen.

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0: You're my soul, an inspiration from the Righteous Brothers, who were not named Righteous and they weren't brothers, but they were incredibly talented, Bobby Hatfield and Bill Medley on the Classic Canteen. Hey, the Tuscarawas County Senior Service Network is inviting everyone to the free Old McDonald's Had a Farm 50 Plus Expo, coming up this Friday, August 21st, from 9 a.m. to 11 a.m. in the morning at the Tuscarawas County Senior Center, Prospect Street in Dover. 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

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Cloudy skies, a chance of some more rain this afternoon. Look for a high of 80. This evening, partly cloudy, a chance of more rain and thunderstorms, and the overnight low tonight dropping to 60. Cloudy skies now, and 77 degrees in the valley with Harry Chapin on the Voice of the Valley.

0: The Buckinghams on the Monday Classic Canteen from WJER and Don't You Care. I'm Morgan in the midday time now for the Classic Canteen lottery update brought to you by Dee's Restaurant. They're celebrating 40 years of serving you at Dee's.
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0: The next Powerball drawing in the state of Ohio and all the participating states is coming up tonight at 11 o'clock. How much is in that Powerball jackpot? You may be wondering to yourself, which is certainly a fair question, before you spend $2 and then find out whether or not you can become a millionaire. Well, looking at those numbers headed into tonight's drawing, it is $35 million. That's $35 million in the Powerball jackpot set for tonight. That is your Dee's Restaurant Lottery Update. Dee's, they're located on Fillmore, right across from the side entrance to the Tuscarawas County YMCA Dee's.
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WJER and Classic Canteen with Paul Revere and the Raiders. Your chance right now to win lunch for two at Wendy's with the Wendy's What Year Was It? Here are your three key clues for today. It was the year that Paul Revere and the Raiders had that big Just Like Me hit. In that same year, LBJ was serving in his first elected term as President of the United States, and the U.S. Supreme Court made the landmark Miranda versus Arizona ruling, which launched the reading of rights to a suspected criminal in a criminal case. If you know the year we're looking for based on those clues, or even if you have, frankly, no idea and you want to take a wild guess, call us on the WJER contest line, 330-364-WJER, 330-364-WJER. And if you've got the correct answer, I have for you, courtesy of the greatness that is Emily and Chris Lane at Wendy's, lunch for two from any of the T County Wendy's locations. Here's David Bowie on the canteen.

David Bowie on the Classic Canteen from WJER, where we've got another winner for a Monday in the Wendy's What Year Was It contest. The very wise Jim Gordon of what he described, I'm not putting words in his mouth, he lives in suburban Winfield. Now, you may have not been aware, like me, that Winfield had suburbs, but Jim says they do, so he lives in suburban Winfield, and he knew we were looking for 1966. So, Jim, congratulations. You get lunch for two from any of the Tuscarawas County Wendy's locations. As the Classic Canteen wrapping to a close for a new week on a Monday, going out to Dan and Ruth, the folks listening at Republic State Mortgage in New Philadelphia, an appropriately titled song for a Monday from Richard and Karen Carpenter, Rainy Days and Mondays on the Canteen.

0: Bonnie Tyler's funeral took place today at a Welsh church, with fans coming out to show love and support to the family. Tyler died last month at age 75.
1: Bonnie was always a star, but never a diva. She still felt that she was just a girl from Skewen.
0: I'm Julie Walker, AP News.
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3: This is Jamie Hambaugh for WJER News. New Philadelphia is preparing to spend much more on road salt this winter. Service Director Ron McAbeer told City Council that the city secured salt through ODOT, but it'll have to be picked up near Mansfield's, and once trucking is added, the cost is nearly double what the city paid last year. He says New Philadelphia plans to purchase 1,300 tons this season for a total of more than $152,000. Last year, the city bought 1,200 tons for just under $75,000, and he says that the city had hoped to get more, but scaled back as other communities are also dealing with the price increase.
4: What we've always did, or what I've always did, Ray, is whatever we use, we get, and if we have extra money, we'll get at least. Long story short, we're minus 300 tons than what we used last year. So we still have enough.
3: And McAbeer says another concern is the timing, with the current pickup date not until mid-January. Now, Law Director Marvin Fate asked whether our state lawmakers could help. McAbeer says that he and the mayor plan to bring it up with State Senator Al Landis and State Representative Jody Salvo, saying the higher cost is a concern for local communities. Prices at the pump have caught the attention of Republican U.S. Congressman Troy Balderson. ONN's Yolanda Harris has more on that.
5: In a post on social media, the congressman says in part, quote, "I am aware of troubling reports of price gouging at gas stations in areas hardest hit by recent storms and flooding." He then goes on to say that his office is looking into the complaints and, quote, "taking advantage of people in an emergency like this," he says, "is unacceptable. As our communities work to recover, we will hold those responsible accountable and ensure no one is exploited," end quote.
3: And then in sports, the Padres smacked four solo homers as they shut out the Guardians 5-0 Sunday at Progressive Field to take 2 out of 3 in the weekend series, handing Cleveland its fifth straight series loss. Now, Cleveland managed just 3 hits Sunday, all against Padres starter Casey Mize, who worked 6 innings. Manager Stephen Vogt on Mize's performance.
6: You know, he threw a lot more off speed against us than he ever really did with Detroit. I thought it was a completely different mix. He was landing the backdoor slider to the lefties. The split was really good, just below the zone. I think he just really kept us off balance, and he was crowding the righties with the sinker. He pitched a really good game. We just couldn't get anything going.
3: And the Guardians get the day off, and they'll welcome the San Francisco Giants to town for 3 games, all starting tomorrow night at 6:40 p.m. here on WJER. And this is the weather. Today, partly sunny skies, but scattered showers and storms, a high of 80. Tonight, partly cloudy, a low of 60. On Tuesday, mostly sunny, a high of 80. And Wednesday, showers likely, and possibly a storm, mainly after 2 p.m., and a high of 78. And that's a look at news for this hour. For WJER, I'm Jamie Hambaugh.
7: Cold front will move through the region this afternoon, with it a threat of showers and thunderstorms. High temperatures near 80 degrees, becoming partly cloudy tonight. Low temperature near 60. There can be a little bit of fog around late tonight, early Tuesday morning. Tuesday, mostly sunny, less humid, and no rain for a change. Tomorrow, high temperature around 80 degrees. Tuesday night, mostly clear, low 62. Wednesday, mix of sun and clouds, another threat of showers and thunderstorms returning later in the day on Wednesday with highs near 80. I'm Severe Weather Team 9 meteorologist Jeff Exler.
8: I'm Laurel Quillen with you on your Monday, taking a look at what's coming up at the Performing Arts Center at Kent State Tuscarawas. They have a whole new season of shows that will begin, my goodness, in the blink of an eye, coming up in September, which is next month. Less than a full month away is when the season begins at the PAC. We're starting things off with Fleetwood Gold. If you're a Fleetwood Mac fan, you are going to love this show. They put on a fantastic performance. Also coming up, we have Celtic Thunder coming to the Valley, Passport to Brazil with Brazilian Rhythms and Flavors, Asleep at the Wheel, Always Jovi coming up in October. Also in October, The Music Man for the Broadway fans. If you would like to be a part of an actual game show, The Price is Right Live is coming to the Performing Arts Center at Kent State Tuscarawas. Not many tickets left, so make sure you get yours for Sunday, October 18th at 3 p.m. at the PAC. More bands coming up as well. Country music from Ashley McBride, Sawyer Brown. For the classic rock fans, we have Kansas as well as Three Dog Night coming to the PAC. 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

0: Tom Petty on WJER. 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

The best of times, that sticks on WJER. 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

0: 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We are WJER. 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
1: I'm Kate Burdett on the Ohio News Network. In Muskingum County, 20-year-old Kyler Rausch was pronounced dead at the scene as his body was discovered underneath a fallen tree in Zanesville. ONN's Catherine Simon has more.
2: Zanesville fire officials say a man was hit by a tree and found dead. Neighbors shaken by the tragedy on their street. Assistant Chief Doug Hobson says their department had multiple other calls of trees down at the same time. He says in his experience, he's never seen a situation like this before.
3: The high winds, the rain was going sideways at the time, so the high winds really kicked up really fast. It's tough. I mean, how? You know what I mean? Wrong place, wrong time.
1: In Northwest Ohio, several cameras that are supposed to track vehicle license plates were vandalized as the debate over their usage continues. Heather Pauloff of ONN affiliate WTOL-TV in Toledo reports.
4: Investigators say someone targeted three different cameras in East Toledo. They're on I-280 and Star, Berger and Seaman, and another one on Berger. The cameras are automated license plate readers and have drawn privacy concerns across the country. So far, no one has been arrested.
1: And a Scioto Township assistant fire chief is on leave. Nathaniel Freeman is charged with multiple felonies, including importuning and disseminating matter harmful to juveniles. I'm Kate Burdett on the Ohio News Network.
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9: Cold front will move through the region this afternoon. With it, a threat of showers and thunderstorms. High temperatures near 80 degrees, becoming partly cloudy tonight, low temperature near 60. There can be a little bit of fog around late tonight, early Tuesday morning. Tuesday, mostly sunny, less humid, and no rain for a change. Tomorrow, high temperature around 80 degrees. Tuesday night, mostly clear, low 62. Wednesday, mix of sun and clouds, another threat of showers and thunderstorms returning later in the day on Wednesday with highs near 80. I'm Severe Weather Team 9 meteorologist Jeff Exler.
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0: Aha, so that's what the 80s sounded like. We are the voice of the Valley, WJER, Laurel Quillen with you on your Monday. It is a Guardians-less Monday. No Guardians tonight. They're taking the day off. But tomorrow night, they'll be taking on the Giants. 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
1: AP News, I'm Julie Walker. The defense began calling witnesses today in the emotionally charged trial of Lindsey Clancy, including her sister and a former co-worker. The Massachusetts mother admitted killing her three young children, but blames her actions on her failing mental health. The prosecution rested its case after 3 weeks of testimony. The number of people worth at least $100 million who President Trump has appointed to his administration is more than four times the combined total under the three previous presidents. That's according to a report from the consumer advocacy group Public Citizen. In all, 57 Trump officials are worth at least $100 million, including 17 ambassadors and the remaining 40 in senior posts across the executive branch. President Trump says vandals are to blame for large swaths of dead grass on the National Mall, in the spot where he had a stage built and hosted crowds for his July 4th celebration. Trump made the accusation in a social media post Sunday without saying why he believes it's the work of vandals instead of trampled turf from the Independence Day festivities. Trump has repeatedly blamed vandals for damage to his renovation projects in the nation's capital, often without evidence and sometimes despite opposing accounts from his own officials. Ohio State and Oregon are 1-2 in the AP Top 25, giving the Big Ten Conference the top two teams in the preseason rankings for just the second time ever. Georgia, Notre Dame, and Texas round out the top five. The Southeastern Conference gets bragging rights with 9 ranked teams, but the Big Ten isn't far behind with 8. This is AP News. Actor Hayden Panettiere has died at the age of 36, Luke Garrett reports.
2: Her father, Skip, announced her death in a statement provided to ABC News on Sunday. No cause of death was announced. Panettiere began her career as a child actor in commercials and soap operas, but it was her role as a superpower cheerleader in Heroes in 2006 which propelled her to fame. She went on to play a brash country music upstart on Nashville, where she also sang, scoring some hits on country charts in the US, spawning countrywide tours, and earning her 2 Golden Globe nominations. She had also spoken openly throughout her career about her struggles with alcohol addiction and depression, including after the birth of her daughter with Ukrainian boxer Vladimir Klitschko in 2014, and how the explosion of fame when she was cast on Heroes prompted sheer terror. In the statement provided to ABC News by her father, he said Panettiere was an incredible light and force of nature.
1: I'm Julie Walker, AP News.
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4: This is Jamie Hambaugh for WJER News. A couple of new safety features are being rolled out at New Philadelphia City Schools, with classes beginning Thursday. Superintendent Carol Sutton says several school buildings will have a new visitor management process requiring guests to sign in.
5: You'll show your driver's license coming into the building. That driver's license and that identification is then matched to a data site. The visitor's cleared. They're going to get a badge printed out with their picture on it. It lets us know who's in the building and where they're supposed to be.
4: Another addition is BusRite. That's a GPS-based app service that'll help parents track school buses.
5: Students will be receiving a bus card that they'll just tap to onboard, let us know who's on the bus. It also connects then letting parents know which bus particularly their student is on.
4: Now those cards will be phased in beginning September 1st at the middle school, followed by the high school a week later, and the elementary schools on September 21st. Former New Philadelphia Mayor Ron Brodzinski is being remembered fondly by those who worked alongside him at City Hall. Brodzinski, who served as mayor from 2001 through 2007, passed away last Tuesday at the age of 84. Former council member Darren Lautenschlager says that he started serving during Brodzinski's second term, who quickly took him under his wing.
6: He took a lot of time to sit down with me. I remember he actually reached out to me, made an appointment, and asked me to come in, and he sat down and he started to talk to me and show me things like the budget and how the operations itself were structured in the city of New Philadelphia.
4: Mayor Joel Day has ordered all flags in the city of New Philadelphia be lowered to half staff until sundown this evening to honor Brodzinski's service. So then in sports, the Guardians recorded just three hits in what was another shutout loss, losing to the Padres 5-0 Sunday to drop 2-3 in the weekend series at Progressive Field. Cleveland starter Tanner Bibee allowed three runs in six innings. That included back-to-back solo homers in the second inning. Manager Stephen Vogt:
7: I thought Tanner really battled. Didn't have his best stuff today. And to give us six, hold them to three with what he had today, it just shows you the fight that Tanner has. Because, again, I don't think he would tell you he had his best stuff today. But to be able to hold them to three and give us a chance, excellent job by Tanner.
4: So the Guardians will remain at home for a three-game series against the Giants starting tomorrow night here on WJER. And that's a look at news for this hour. For WJER, I'm Jamie Hambaugh.
8: Cold front will move through the region this afternoon, with it a threat of showers and thunderstorms. High temperatures near 80 degrees, becoming partly cloudy tonight, low temperature near 60. There can be a little bit of fog around late tonight, early Tuesday morning. Tuesday, mostly sunny, less humid, and no rain for a change. Tomorrow, high temperature around 80 degrees. Tuesday night, mostly clear, low 62. Wednesday, mix of sun and clouds, another threat of showers and thunderstorms returning later in the day on Wednesday with highs near 80. I'm Severe Weather Team 9 meteorologist Jeff Exelon.
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0: Cause I gotta have faith. Ooh, I gotta have faith. Cause I gotta have faith. I gotta have faith.
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3: Hi, this is Jim Rosenhaus with your Guardians update. Pitcher Daniel Espino continues his comeback season pitching at AAA Columbus for the time being. Guardians Vice President of Player Development Steven Osterer explains there's a lot of excitement about the future for Espino.
4: Yeah, I think if you zoom out on the whole, you know, his performance and the underlying performance is really encouraging. And he's made 34 appearances this year and has looked really strong and healthy the entire time. So for Daniel himself, yeah, this is an incredible welcome to begin with, but yeah, there are lots of signs for him being a huge impact to our Major League team, hopefully in the near future, and you know, he keeps working really hard in AAA to dial in the consistency.
3: Guardians are back in action, continuing their homestand against the Giants tomorrow night with a 6:40 first pitch. With your Guardians update, I'm Jim Rosenhaus.

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0: I'm Kate Burdett on the Ohio News Network. Perry County has experienced a second round of catastrophic flooding with more than 50 people rescued in New Lexington. Lacey Crisp of ONN affiliate WBNS-TV in Columbus reports.
1: After several inches of rain fell Saturday night into Sunday morning, it put New Lexington underwater. Dozens of people had to be rescued, and those people who were rescued tell me they are feeling the love from first responders and volunteers.
2: Inch by inch, rain fell and floodwaters rose. West Licking Fire District crews in boats rescued a couple from their home. About 15 departments assisted New Lexington rescue more than 50 people overnight Saturday and into Sunday morning.
0: In Northwest Ohio, the Village of Pioneers Fire Department is under scrutiny. Heather Pauloff of ONN affiliate WTOL-TV in Toledo has details.
3: This engine responded to a department fire Thursday night with only a two-person crew. We're told four other fire departments also responded, bringing in dozens of others. But there's concern whether the village has enough firefighters to handle serious emergencies. This comes months after all but one firefighter resigned after a dispute with the mayor over the reinstatement of former Assistant Chief Tyler Williams. The village now has six firefighters on its roster, but some believe that's not enough.
0: I'm Kate Burdett on the Ohio News Network.
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8: Cold front will move through the region this afternoon, with it a threat of showers and thunderstorms. High temperatures near 80 degrees, becoming partly cloudy tonight, low temperature near 60. There can be a little bit of fog around late tonight, early Tuesday morning. Tuesday, mostly sunny, less humid, and no rain for a change. Tomorrow, high temperature around 80 degrees. Tuesday night, mostly clear, low 62. Wednesday, mix of sun and clouds, another threat of showers and thunderstorms returning later in the day on Wednesday with highs near 80. I'm Severe Weather Team 9 meteorologist Jeff Exelon.
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15: Good afternoon. This is Paul Keels in the first of a split doubleheader made necessary because of an earlier season rainout. The Cincinnati Reds at home trailing the St. Louis Cardinals 2-0 in the second. Cardinals scored two in the top of the first. Second game tonight, Andre Pallante to pitch for the Cardinals, Red Latter for the Reds. Cleveland Guardians had the night off. They'll host San Francisco tomorrow. Cleveland six back in the American League Central and a game and a half back in the wild card standings. The AP preseason college football poll released today has Ohio State ranked number one as they were in the previously released coaches poll. It's the first time since 2015 the Buckeyes are number one by AP's preseason rankings. Oregon, Georgia, Notre Dame, and Texas make up the rest of the top five. Top ten, Indiana, Miami, Texas A&M, Ole Miss, and Oklahoma. Other Big Ten teams, USC, Michigan, Washington, and Penn State ranked 14th through 18th. No group of six teams were ranked. Ohio State quarterback Julian Sand and wide receiver Jeremiah Smith to named on a preseason watch list for the Walter Camp Award. They were both semifinalists last year. Fans now will be able to enter votes for the Heisman Trophy with a new announced platform called Heisman Hopefuls. This will provide various layers of stats with the hope that players of all positions can be considered. The PGA Tour today designated the Memorial Tournament at Muirfield Village in Dublin, Ohio, as one of their top-tier championship division events. This means that in 2028, the Memorial will have 120 players with a purse of $20 million. You're listening to the Ohio News Network.

0: Gina Easton on the Voice of the Valley, WJER, Laurel Quillen with you on a Monday. And let's take a little peek at what's yet to come this season at the Performing Arts Center at Kent State Tuscarawas. They have announced their new season that will begin in September. And we've been talking about some of the shows that are up and coming, some of the ones that are coming up sooner, so you can make sure you get your tickets before they're gone. But other shows have also been announced, and tickets are available for them as well. And I guess since we don't talk about them a whole lot, those could get sold out from under you before you're even really aware of them if you're not a PAC member and, you know, not staying up to date on those sorts of things. So let's talk about some of the other shows that maybe we haven't been talking about quite as much. Now, in December, if you're a Christmas fan, I know my mom, that Christmas is just her favorite holiday. Anything Christmas, she loves it. So coming up in December, I know she will enjoy, and perhaps you will as well, Oh Christmas Tea. It's a British comedy. They also have a Yuletide celebration, Luminaire Christmas returning to the pack, also a Smoky Mountain Christmas Carol coming to the Performing Arts Center at Kent State Tuscarawas as well. And in the new year, looking way ahead to January, but hey, if you're giving gifts, if you're giving tickets to the pack as gifts, then maybe you'll be giving gifts as, you know, in the form of tickets to some of these upcoming shows. Michael Cavanaugh returns to the pack, bringing the music of Billy Joel and Elton John. He puts on a fantastic show. If you love those artists, you are really going to enjoy that performance. And here's another one for you, a musical tribute to the friendship of Carole King and James Taylor. They call it You've Still Got a Friend. That's coming up in January at the PAC as well. The music of Sawyer Brown coming up in January. Looking ahead to February and March, if you enjoy Riverdance, you'll have a few opportunities to see them perform as well. 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They're open weekdays from 8 to 5, or pick up that telephone and dial 330-308-6400.
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2: AP News, I'm Julie Walker. The Trump administration says it's temporarily pausing construction of a controversial border construction project in the Big Bend National Park while the head of the agency tasked with building the wall visits Texas to do an on-the-ground evaluation. The project through the National Park in southern Texas has faced fierce bipartisan opposition by critics who say it is marring a pristine environmental area and that the region's rugged and remote terrain already serves as a deterrent to migrants and smugglers. President Trump has ordered the Pentagon to scale back annual joint military exercises with South Korea as his war against Iran stretches the limits of U.S. aircraft carriers. Trump said South Korea would not help with his war against Iran and cited his good relationship with North Korea's Kim Jong-un.
3: We can't go around and protect all of these countries, especially when they're not there to help us.
2: The USS George Washington is replacing the USS Abraham Lincoln in the Middle East amid growing concerns about mental health and supply issues aboard the long-deployed Lincoln. The move leaves the Western Pacific without a key military asset as China shows more signs of aggression. However, Trump says concerns about conditions on the Lincoln are fake.
3: Over the years, we've had them out there much longer. I was at a group meeting, and an admiral came up to see me over the weekend. And it was at a big group, and he happened to be an admiral retired. He said, I've been on ships that are out there much longer than that, sir. And I know people on the Lincoln, they say it's beautifully maintained and beautifully taken care of. And other people went out and they found out to be true. It was fake news reported.
2: There have been escalating concerns over the mental health and supply issues for American sailors enduring nearly 9 months at sea. This is AP News. Charles de Ledesma reports the BBC is asking a U.S. court for help in getting documents and testimony from members of President Trump's family in connection with a $10 billion defamation lawsuit.
4: Lawyers for the BBC argue that Ivanka Trump, Jared Kushner and Donald Trump Jr. have personal knowledge and likely have records relevant to elements of the president's claims against the broadcaster, according to a filing Friday in a federal court in Florida. The broadcaster has been unable to serve subpoenas because the three have Secret Service protection and other security personnel around them. Trump filed the lawsuit in December seeking $10 billion in damages from the BBC, accusing it of defamation as well as deceptive and unfair trade practices. The BBC has apologized to Trump for a misleading program edit but says it has not defamed him. I'm Charles Ledesma.
2: I'm Julie Walker, AP News.
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8: This is Jamie Hambaugh for WJER News. A couple of new safety features are being rolled out at New Philadelphia City Schools with classes beginning Thursday. Superintendent Carol Sutton says several school buildings will have a new visitor management process requiring guests to sign in.
9: You'll show your driver's license coming into the building. That driver's license and that identification is then matched to a data site. The visitor's cleared. They're going to get a badge printed out with their picture on it. It lets us know who's in the building and where they're supposed to be.
8: Another addition is BusRide. That's a GPS-based app service that will help parents track school buses.
9: Students will be receiving a bus card that they'll just tap to onboard, let us know who's on the bus. It also connects then letting parents know which bus particularly their student is on.
8: Now those cards will be phased in beginning September 1st at the middle school, followed by the high school a week later, and the elementary schools on September 21st. Former New Philadelphia Mayor Ron Brodzinski is being remembered fondly by those who worked alongside him at City Hall. Brodzinski, who served as mayor from 2001 through 2007, passed away last Tuesday at the age of 84. Former council member Darren Lautenschlager says that he started serving during Brodzinski's second term, who quickly took him under his wing.
10: He took a lot of time to sit down with me. I remember he actually reached out to me, made an appointment, and asked me to come in, and he sat down and he started to talk to me and show me things like the budget and how the operations itself were structured in the city of New Philadelphia.
8: Mayor Joel Day has ordered all flags in the city of New Philadelphia be lowered to half staff until sundown this evening to honor Brodzinski's service. So that in sports, the Guardians recorded just three hits in what was another shutout loss, losing to the Padres 5-0 Sunday to drop 2-3 in the weekend series at Progressive Field. Cleveland starter Tanner Bibee allowed three runs in six innings. That included back-to-back solo homers in the second inning. Manager Stephen Vogt.
11: I thought Tanner really battled. Didn't have his best stuff today. And to give us six, hold them to three with what he had today, it just shows you the fight that Tanner has. Because, again, I don't think he would tell you he had his best stuff today. But to be able to hold them to three and give us a chance, excellent job by Tanner.
8: So the Guardians will remain at home for a three-game series against the Giants starting tomorrow night here on WJER. And that's a look at news for this hour. For WJER, I'm Jamie Hambaugh.
12: Cold front will move through the region this afternoon, with it a threat of showers and thunderstorms. High temperatures near 80 degrees, becoming partly cloudy tonight. Low temperature near 60. There can be a little bit of fog around late tonight, early Tuesday morning. Tuesday, mostly sunny, less humid, and no rain for a change. Tomorrow, high temperature around 80 degrees. Tuesday night, mostly clear, low 62. Wednesday, mix of sun and clouds, another threat of showers and thunderstorms returning later in the day on Wednesday with highs near 80. I'm Severe Weather Team 9 meteorologist Jeff Exelon.
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0: Belinda Carlisle on WJER. Laurel Quillen with you on a Monday afternoon. Hey, are you a quilter? Well, the Valley Quilt Guild of Tuscarawas County is holding its monthly meeting. That's coming up on Wednesday at 6 p.m. at the Sacred Heart Church Parish Center. That's on Fair Avenue Northeast in New Philadelphia. The program presented will be Lucy Colbago, a member of Sew for Service Euclid chapter of the Fabric Stash Store. Find out what Lucy has to say at the meeting of the Valley Quilt Guild of Tuscarawas County. Gather with other quilters this Wednesday starting at 6 p.m. at the Sacred Heart Church Parish Center. 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

Nelly Furtado on the Voice of the Valley, WJER. Our Cleveland Guardians taking the day and night off today, but they'll be back in action tomorrow afternoon, or evening, I should say, as they take on the Guardians. 6:40 will be your first pitch tomorrow night on WJER. Coming up in a few minutes, we'll have news from around the state with the Ohio News Network, and our friends at your local Wendy's bring us a look at the Valley forecast on the way on WJER.

0: I'm Kate Burdett on the Ohio News Network. In Southwest Ohio, four people are dead and one remains in the hospital after a car crash in Cincinnati on Saturday night. ONN's Brianna Albizu has more.
1: On Saturday, just before 6 p.m. in Mill Creek, an Infiniti sedan was traveling eastbound on Queen City Avenue when it struck a guardrail at the dead end of the road and dropped into the creek below, landing upside down. Firefighters found a 27-year-old woman sitting on a small portion of the car that was not submerged. The car was underwater for about an hour before authorities arrived. Four men trapped inside were all found dead. No seatbelts were worn. The crash is under investigation.
0: An argument at a house party turned deadly for two Northeast Ohio teens. David Greenberg of ONN affiliate WKYC-TV in Cleveland has that story.
2: Well, two teenagers are dead after a shooting at a Lorraine house party. Police say it happened around 3 yesterday morning at a short-term rental on Washington Avenue. An argument escalated into a fight and then shots were fired. When police arrived, they pronounced an 18-year-old boy and a 17-year-old boy dead. Their identities have not yet been released. 19-year-old Alexander Gibbons now faces several charges, including felonious assault. Police are asking anybody with information to contact the Lorraine Police Department's Detective Bureau.
0: And Ohio State and Oregon are first and second in the preseason AP Top 25 college football poll. I'm Kate Burdett on the Ohio News Network.
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9: Cold front will move through the region this afternoon, with it a threat of showers and thunderstorms. High temperatures near 80 degrees, becoming partly cloudy tonight. Low temperature near 60. There can be a little bit of fog around late tonight, early Tuesday morning. Tuesday, mostly sunny, less humid, and no rain for a change. Tomorrow, high temperature around 80 degrees. Tuesday night, mostly clear, low 62. Wednesday, mix of sun and clouds, another threat of showers and thunderstorms returning later in the day on Wednesday with highs near 80. I'm Severe Weather Team 9 meteorologist Jeff Exelon.
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13: This is ONN. Good afternoon. This is Paul Keels. The AP preseason college football poll released today has Ohio State ranked number one, just as they were in the coaches poll that came out a little while ago. It's the first time since 2015 the Buckeyes have been ranked preseason number one by the AP. Making up the rest of the top five, Oregon, Georgia, Notre Dame, and Texas. Top 10, it's Indiana, Miami, Texas A&M, Ole Miss, Oklahoma. Meanwhile, Ohio State quarterback Julian Sand and wide receiver Jeremiah Smith today named on the preseason watch list for the Walter Camp Award. Both were semifinalists for that honor last year. The Heisman Hopeful platform, which is being released, will now allow fans to enter votes for the Heisman Trophy. There will be a certain level of statistics available to fans so that they can make such determinations. Meanwhile, in baseball today, first of a doubleheader in Cincinnati, third inning, the Reds trail St. Louis 2-0. The Cardinals got both runs in the top of the first inning. This is a doubleheader made necessary because of an earlier season rainout. Second game coming up later tonight. Andre Pallante to pitch for the Cardinals. Red Lauder will be on the mound for the Reds. Cleveland Guardians had the night off. They'll be at home tomorrow with San Francisco. Guardians now six back in the AL Central and a game and a half back in the wild card. According to reports, Philadelphia Phillies expected to move on from interim manager Don Mattingly at the end of the season and possibly hire Alex Cora, former Boston Red Sox manager. Mattingly was elevated from bench coach to manager during the season when the Phillies dismissed Rob Thompson. This is the Ohio News Network.
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1: AP News, I'm Julie Walker. Luke Garrett reports on the latest developments in the Strait of Hormuz.
2: After Iran said it was working to finalize a joint statement with Oman on a plan to manage shipping through the Strait of Hormuz, US President Donald Trump made a threat that he would bomb Oman if it got in the way of a deal. Details have previously emerged that Oman and Iran would reopen the strait with ships entering through a route close to Iran and exiting through a route close to Oman without paying fees or tolls during an interim period. Speaking to a Fox News reporter, Trump threatened Oman not to get in the way of any potential deal, allegedly using an expletive for emphasis. Fully reopening the waterway has been a key US demand, and a 60-day negotiating period to find a peace deal between Washington and Tehran is expiring. According to Fox News, Trump claimed that the 60-day deadline was irrelevant because there was no timeline, and that the US has a back channel for talks with the Islamic Revolutionary Guard.
1: Today, Trump reiterated a sticking point in the peace deal with Iran.
3: Well, they want to make a deal, but they're not going to make the kind of a deal that I feel is necessary. Look, we're in there for one reason. Iran cannot have a nuclear weapon. You understand that? Iran cannot have a nuclear weapon.
1: The long-awaited trial begins in rapper Tupac Shakur's 1996 killing in Las Vegas. Jessica Hill reports.
4: I'm here at the Las Vegas courthouse. Shakur died after a drive-by shooting in Las Vegas nearly 30 years ago. Prosecutors allege Dwayne Davis, also known as Keefe D, did not pull the trigger but provided the gun and orchestrated the shooting. He wrote a book called Compton Street Legend that includes details of the shooting. However, his defense attorney says that the book was fictionalized to make a profit. If he is found guilty, he faces life in prison. The trial is expected to last about 4 weeks.
1: This is AP News. Lindsay Clancy's mother and sister took the stand today at her trial to recount how they saw her become increasingly anxious, paranoid, and suicidal in the months before she killed her three children. Clancy's mother, Paula Musgrove, sounding at times emotional, describing her daughter as a dedicated and loving mother whose mental health began declining in October 2022, about 3 months before Clancy strangled the children and attempted to kill herself. "Mom, will you please come up and stay with me for a bit? I'm really sick. Something is wrong," Clancy wrote in a text message displayed to the jury. "I had horrible insomnia all night, and I just don't know how I'm going to get through the day. It's just really scary, and I don't want to be alone." Thunderstorms, heavy rain, and flash flooding continued to threaten a swath of the U.S. from the Midwest to the Mid-Atlantic today. I'm Julie Walker, AP News.
5: Good afternoon. This is the 5 o'clock report for Monday, August 17th. I'm Bill Hammerstrom. WJER News Time is 5:06. We have 80 degrees. We'll have your forecast coming up. In sports, we hear from Browns coach Todd Monken a couple days after his team's preseason loss to the Bears. We'll also tell you how the Guardians did over the weekend and get you ready for the first week of high school football here on WJER and Big Z Sports. But first, it's time for the news. State troopers say a highly visible, publicized checkpoint in New Philadelphia over the weekend served its purpose of deterring drinking and driving. New Philadelphia Post Commander Lieutenant Brian Sponigal says the checkpoint took place from 9 to 11 p.m. on East I Avenue near the local patrol headquarters.
6: The midnight shift and I worked together and came up with that location. We had not had a checkpoint in this vicinity in a long time, and with the number of OVI arrests in this area and crashes involving alcohol, we chose to have it in that location.
5: Sponigal says 254 vehicles passed through the checkpoint, with troopers checking traffic in both directions. No drivers were sighted at the checkpoint, and no OVI arrests were made.
6: I would say it was a success. We beat the rainstorm that came in, so we didn't get soaked. And it was a very smooth running checkpoint with no issues.
5: Sponigal says troopers and deputies did issue 4 seatbelt citations and cited one driver for operating without a valid license. Several warnings were also issued for other violations. Sponegal credited ODOT District 11 for assisting with lighting and traffic control. He said the Tuscarawas County Sheriff's Office provided additional patrols in the surrounding area. The Tuscarawas County Health Department will spray for mosquitoes in Dover this week after detecting West Nile virus in mosquito samples there. Health Department spokesperson Jennifer Demuth says West Nile detection happens every year.
7: Typically, we see the first, you know, positive pools coming in usually mid-July. So they came a little later this year. The mosquito activity hasn't been quite as high as it has been in previous years.
5: Spraying will take place in Dover Tuesday and Wednesday between 8 and 11 p.m. It will be postponed if the weather's bad.
7: And these are the first positive West Nile virus pools identified this season. We've been very fortunate not to have any mosquitoes test positive for any viruses up to this point.
5: The West Nile positive mosquito samples were collected July 29th on North Crater Avenue and West 14th Street. 80% of people who get West Nile virus don't show any symptoms. Serious illness and death have occurred in rare cases among older adults and individuals with pre-existing medical conditions or compromised immune systems. The Ohio Department of Health has reported positive samples of mosquitoes in more than 25 counties in Ohio, but so far this year, no cases in people, birds, or animals. New Philadelphia is preparing to pay about twice as much for road salt this winter as communities everywhere deal with the rising cost. Service Director Ron McAbeer told New Philadelphia City Council the salt itself was bid at $92 a ton through ODOT. Transportation from the Mansfield area will add another $25 a ton. That brings the city's cost to about $117 a ton, compared with just over $62 last year.
8: We ended up last year with 1,200 ton for $74,704.92. We will get 1,300 ton this year with a price tag of $152,100. Not hard to do the math that it doubled in price.
5: He says other places are in the same situation, including Dover.
8: Talked with Mayor Ganeau on Saturday, and he's using the same trucking company and bearing the same things that everybody is at this point. I've talked to a couple other township stuff. They just dropped their numbers down.
5: The city originally planned to purchase 1,600 tons, but McAbeer says it reduced that amount by 300 tons because of the higher price. He also says the salt won't be available for pickup until January 15th, raising concerns about how much of the winter the city will have to get through before receiving the bulk of its supply. This is the first week back to school for many districts in Tuscarawas County and the surrounding area. School begins midweek for most students. New Philadelphia City School officials are sharing some additions parents will notice at school buildings and on buses. New Superintendent Carol Sutton says the district is launching a new service called BusRite, an app parents and guardians can download. Students will receive a card they'll scan when boarding their designated bus. Sutton also says the district is adding security measures at several buildings. Visitors will be required to present a driver's license.
9: Once the visitor's cleared, they're going to get a badge printed out with their picture on it. It lets us know who's in the building and where they're supposed to be. We'll store that data for about 90 days. That gives us real-time information about who's coming into our buildings.
5: The official first day of school for New Philadelphia is this Thursday. Weather has been a huge problem across Ohio. In the southeast, Perry County experienced a second round of catastrophic flooding, with more than 50 people having to be rescued in New Lexington. Lacey Crisp of ONN affiliate WBNS-TV in Columbus reports.
10: We've had a few that we just knock on the door and woke them up and said, hey, you got to get out because the water's rising.
5: That's New Lexington Fire Chief Jim Fain. After several inches of rain fell Saturday night into Sunday morning, it put New Lexington underwater. Dozens of people had to be rescued, and those people who were rescued say they were feeling the love from first responders and volunteers. West Licking Fire District crews and boats rescued a couple from their home. About 15 departments assisted New Lexington, rescued more than 50 people overnight Saturday and into Sunday morning. Meanwhile, the storm was blamed for a death in southeast Ohio. 20-year-old Keeler Roush was pronounced dead at the scene as his body was discovered underneath a fallen tree in Zanesville. Ohio News Network reports that Zanesville fire officials say the man was hit by a tree and found dead. Neighbors shaken by the tragedy on their street. Assistant Chief Doug Hobson says their department had multiple other calls of trees down at the same time on Sunday. He says in his experience, he has never seen a situation like that before. And the Ohio State Highway Patrol is investigating a fatality after a tree fell on a vehicle near Minerva in Stark County on Saturday. ONN reports that happened on U.S. Route 30 in Paris Township. Officials say 35-year-old Bridget Regan was driving in the westbound lanes when a tree came crashing down on her Jeep. She was pronounced dead at the scene. No other vehicles were involved. There is a GoFundMe for Bridget Regan's family. There will also be a candlelight vigil at her business today in Minerva. Let's go to our forecast.
11: Cold front will move through the region this afternoon. With it, a threat of showers and thunderstorms. High temperatures near 80 degrees, becoming partly cloudy tonight. Low temperature near 60. There can be a little bit of fog around late tonight, early Tuesday morning. Tuesday, mostly sunny, less humid, and no rain for a change. Tomorrow, high temperature around 80 degrees. Tuesday night, mostly clear, low 62. Wednesday, mix of sun and clouds, another threat of showers and thunderstorms returning later in the day on Wednesday with highs near 80. I'm Severe Weather Team 9 meteorologist Jeff Exler.
5: We're right around 80 degrees right now, probably peaked for the day as temperatures drop into the 70s over the next few hours. Right now, WJER news time is 5:14, and we'll have sports when the 5 o'clock report continues.
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5: This is your Monday afternoon sports report. I'm Bill Hammerstrom. We'll start with the Browns. Coach Todd Monken today was highlighting rookie receiver KC Concepcion's performance in Saturday's 34-10 preseason loss to Chicago. Concepcion scored the Browns' only touchdown on an end-around. He had three receptions and a 31-yard punt return.
13: I hope we're trying to get him the ball as often as we can. I mean, that dude is explosive. He's tough. He's got great contact balance. Understand situational football. Part of that is punt return. You know, we talked about it, you know, before the game, like, do we want to put him back? Do we want to put him at risk? Well, it's our only away game. If he's going to do it in Jacksonville, let's get him one there. Even if we want to have him fair catch it, thank God we didn't go down that road, right? Let him be explosive, right? I mean, we got to find a number of ways to get him the ball, again, with his explosiveness, his quickness, his contact balance. So whether that's punt return, kick return, screens, shallows, down the field routes. He's going to be a real weapon for us.
5: Deshaun Watson started at quarterback for the Browns on Saturday, led them on two scoring drives. Browns were up 10-0 early in that one before Chicago scored the next 34 points unanswered. Shedeur Sanders will start Saturday, according to Monken. However, it's not clear if other starters will be playing Thursday. The Browns will be practicing with the Bills on Thursday, then they'll play them on Saturday. Monken expects to do most of his evaluation of the first-teamers on Thursday during that joint practice.
13: Okay, the plan is that we'll play our ones a significant amount against each other, right, on Thursday in a controlled environment. Not that the other guys aren't going to get reps, but in a controlled environment and see where we're at. I would assume if it's anything like we've practiced before, that it'll be on point with what we want and what we see, and then we get to see where we stack up against one of the premier teams over the last 10 years making the playoffs. I'm excited for that because in that practice we get to see our ones against ones, right? And so that's going to be fun. I got a lot of respect for Joe and the staff there and what Sean initially started and where Joe's trying to take it, and hopefully they're going to have a lot of respect for the way we play and the way we practice and handle ourselves.
5: And the Browns and the Bills play in a preseason game on Saturday at 1 o'clock in Cleveland. Guardians are off today. They are reeling after losing their fifth straight series over the weekend. San Diego took 2 out of 3 games in Cleveland. That includes another poor offensive performance for the Guardians yesterday. They got shut out 5-0. San Diego starter Casey Mize and 3 relievers held Cleveland to 3 hits. Manager Stephen Vogt gave credit to the Padres starter who just joined the team in a trade with Detroit earlier this month.
14: You know, he threw a lot more off speed against us than he ever really did with Detroit. I thought it was a completely different mix. He was landing the backdoor slider to the lefties. The split was really good just below the zone. I think he just really kept us off balance, and he was crowding the righties with the sinker. He pitched a really good game. We just couldn't get anything going.
5: Guardian starter Tanner Bibee had to deal with a more than 3-hour rain delay before that game started, although the Padres did too. Bibee fell to 4-13 on the season after throwing 6 innings and giving up 3 runs on 7 hits. Guardians are 6 games out of first place in the AL Central, 1.5 games out of a wild card spot, but that is a crowded field with 6 teams within 2.5 games of the final wild card spot. Again, the Guardians are off today. They have 3 games in Cleveland with the San Francisco Giants starting Tuesday night. It was an early game today involving the Cincinnati Reds. Reds are playing a doubleheader to make up for a rain-canceled game earlier this season. Reds lost to St. Louis 2-1 this afternoon in the first game of that doubleheader. Meanwhile, Ohio State and Oregon get the 1 and 2 spots in the AP preseason top 25. It's the first time the Big Ten has had the first 2 spots in the preseason rankings in 65 years. There are 8 Big Ten teams in the AP top 25. The SEC has more, though. They have 9. We are getting ready for high school football here on WJER and Big Z Sports. As always, we'll have all the Dover and New Philadelphia games starting this Friday. We're planning to have a video live stream as New Philadelphia opens the season on the road against Louisville. And then on the radio and online, you can listen to the Dover Crimson Tornadoes in their home opener. They're taking on Glen Oak. Make sure you're checking out the Big Z Sports YouTube channel as our two-a-day preseason videos with the coaches for both those teams are up there right now. And coming up later in the week, we'll have Coach's Quarter. We'll preview this Friday's games specifically. There's a lot more football on the Big Z Sports YouTube channel this week. Even on Thursday, we'll have 2 games. Fairless plays Sandy Valley, and Connaught Valley plays TCC on the opening night of the high school football season. Then on the first football Friday, Green plays at Indian Valley, Canton South at Garraway, Harrison Central at Claymont, and Ridgewood is at Fort Fry. And all those games will be covered by the Big Z Sports YouTube channel. That's all for sports. We have obituaries coming up next when the 5 o'clock report continues.
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5: We have the following obituaries to report. James Schaub, age 74, of Massillon, died on Tuesday. He is survived by his wife, Cindy. No public services are planned. Guide Funeral Center in Dover is handling the arrangements for James Schaub, age 74, of Massillon. Cheryl Boone, age 48, of Mineral City, died on Sunday, August 9th. Guide Funeral Center is handling the arrangements. Dennis Colvin, age 71, of Urecksville, died Sunday. No public services are planned. Donations may be made to Ohio's Hospice Foundation. R.K. Lindsay Funeral Home is handling the arrangements for Dennis Colvin, age 71, of Urecksville.

0: continues.
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4: We're going back to school once again. I'm Mary Alice, and this week I'm talking with local superintendents to help catch up with anything new happening for the upcoming school term. And joining me today out of Dover is Superintendent Carrie McCrate. First of all, thank you so much for taking the time and coming in today.
5: Thanks for having me.
4: Yeah, and of course, we're going to be talking about Dover City Schools and back to school. And of course, first of all, when does Dover go back to school?
5: Our students return to school on Wednesday, August 19th. So we'll start midweek. Earlier that week, we'll have our Meet the Teacher events for high school and middle school Monday that week, and then for our elementary schools on Tuesday evening that week. So, and we're doing those a little bit different this year. They're longer periods of time. So hopefully parents and students have more time to get in, really spend some time and get to know the teacher and the school a little bit.
4: Is that some feedback that you had previously, just the time frame?
5: Yes. I think our families felt a bit rushed getting from one to the other and with some shorter time windows. So we think this really spreads things out a little bit and gives families a bigger time window so they're sure they can get there. But then also for those who want to stay a bit longer, they have an opportunity to do that.
4: Any significant staff changes for the new year?
5: There are this year. You know, we have a number of new teachers that we are excited to welcome on board. Our new teacher academy kicks off over the next few weeks, and we'll be really getting those folks settled in at Dover Schools. But we've had a lot of leadership changes at Dover Schools this year, which we don't often have. A lot of new faces on our administrative team. Eric Seibert has moved from the middle school principal over to the assistant superintendent role. So we'll be working closely together there. And then Erin Margoletta, a longtime figure at Dover Middle School. She's been serving as the assistant principal, is now the middle school principal. And then we have a new assistant principal in Benj Miller as well. So those are faces that'll be working closely with our students. We have a new athletic director as well. So we welcomed Adam Brately. Sports season is well underway.
4: Yes, it is.
5: So with the new athletic director, we welcome him to Dover Schools too. He came to us from West Holmes, and we're sure excited to have him as well. So a lot of leadership changes that our community is going to see. A lot of familiar faces. Seth Corder, who was the assistant superintendent, he actually has moved over into the dean of students position at the high school. So that's another position that'll work really closely with our families and our students. So I think the students will see a lot of familiar faces just doing some different roles for us this year. So it's an exciting time.
4: Carrie, any other changes in terms of the class or bus schedule, anything like that?
5: We don't have any major changes to our daily schedules. We have a pretty comprehensive back-to-school website. So for families, we started this last year. We tried to create like sort of a one-stop shop for everything back to school. So if you go to DoverTornadoes.com, there's a ribbon across the top that has all your back-to-school information. There they can find bus routes, school supply lists, bus or schedules. Two things that are new, threw out a little bit, Stop Finder, a new transportation app for our students and families who ride the bus. Some families used it last year, but we'll be completely rolling that out this year. So tied in with our bus routes, we're excited to have that Stop Finder app for our families. They could get alerts when the bus is near their house and really have a better sense of what's going on in our transportation department. So we encourage all of our families to download that app and take advantage of everything it has to offer. And then we also transitioned to new enrollment software, switching to final forms. We've heard from our families over the last few years that they

0: it's just a more user-friendly platform. They can use it from their phones. Mm. But we will need all of our families to update all of their enrollment paperwork, emergency medical information, that sort of thing, using the new software. So some things in technology that I think are really going to streamline some things and hopefully make life in school a little bit easier for our families.
1: Especially that paperwork.
0: 100%. So we hear them loud and clear on what they're looking for, and we've worked really hard to try to be responsive to that.
1: Any work or projects that were completed for the buildings outside of that routine maintenance?
0: Most of it has been routine maintenance across our buildings. You know, we spent all last year doing a lot of educational visioning work and developing a long-term facility plan for the district for K-8. Mm. So we are still working on that. We're looking at all of those options. So we're having a lot of those big conversations. So most of our work right now is in just relining our playgrounds and our parking lots. I'm getting a lot of painting done. Some of those kinds of repairs that are just best for us to take care of over the summer. But we don't have any major construction projects or any changes like that.
1: How about upcoming?
0: We hope there's some continued dialogue about what we want the facilities to look like at Dover City Schools into the next several years. The first half of this year, we spent a lot of time with an educational visioning committee and trying to build what we want. We really feel like before we talk bricks and mortar, we need to talk teaching and learning. So we're talking about those things. We will be kicking off community engagement piece to build the next phase of our strategic plan, though. We've wrapped up the last 4 years of our strategic plan. We are proud of the goals that we've achieved. But it's time for us to re-engage our community and get their feedback on how we are achieving those goals and what they see the next 3 to 5 years at Dover City Schools looking like. So what you'll see this fall is a lot of community engagement about reflecting on our goals, reflecting where we've been, and where do we want to go. You may hear us talking about Dover 2030 because our next plan will be from 2027 to 2030. Which seems far away, but it's time for us to talk about Dover 2030 and beyond. So you'll see a lot of that happening this fall.
1: Okay, and you mentioned that you guys were able to complete some goals. Do you have a couple that kind of stood out in your mind as major accomplishments for the district?
0: A couple things we heard when we surveyed and engaged our community 4 or 5 years ago was they really wanted us to focus on ensuring that we were educating the whole child, that we were making sure that there was a path at the end, whether it was college, career, military, whatever they were choosing to do. We really felt strongly that if a family chose Dover City Schools for 13 years, they may change their mind when they leave Dover City Schools, but we've prepared them for life beyond that. So we've really expanded our school counseling services and programs. We've added college and career navigators, a lot of educational options, a lot of mentorship, a lot of hands-on internships for students, really ensuring that when you leave, you have a goal and you have a path. So I would say that was one of our big ones. So we're curious to get our community's feedback on that. We also heard loud and clear from our community that they love the new high school. They love all the opportunities that it has provided.
1: Yeah.
0: It's really become a source of pride, and they really want us to look at our oldest building is well over 100 years old. It's 110 years old. They want us to really look at, is that the best learning environment for kids today? That's our fourth and fifth grade building. And they also really want us to dig into K-8, the issue of air quality, air conditioning. It may not mean new schools, but let's look at, are we sure we have the safest, healthiest learning environments for all of our children leading into the next generation? We've accomplished working through the Ohio School Facility Commission, doing the educational visioning, developing a plan and engaging. We haven't finished that goal, but we were definitely moving in that direction of engaging our community on what they want that to look like.
1: Yeah, and do you think keeping that engagement open is going to help, especially with the financial future, with state funding cuts and stuff, and just keeping the community aware of what is going on in the school district for Dover?
0: Absolutely. That is another goal that was important to us, was ensuring that we were sharing with great transparency and openness the financial situation of the district. You know, we communicate that And they understand that these choices are theirs and we're here to support them. And it's all the more reason we need to engage in the strategic planning work to ensure that the work we're doing is aligned with the vision of our community. What do they want Dover City Schools to look like into the future and continue to move that forward? Even when times may seem uncertain and when times are challenging, those are the times that it's all the more important to stay connected.
1: And it's great that you're starting those engagement and those talks early and not when a crisis hits.
0: Absolutely. Absolutely.
1: Well, Carrie, that's all the questions that I have for you as we're talking back to school here. But is there anything else that you want parents or community members or even students to know about Dover going back to school for 2026-27?
0: Only that we are ready. And this is the time of year that we are reminded that our schools feel a whole lot better when they're filled with students and they're filled with families. So we look forward to welcoming students and families back for another year. We do it with excitement and we do it with gratitude. We know that we're able to achieve what we achieve for the children in our community because the whole community leans in and says, we're here for this, and we're here to support the children and the students and the teachers. We're thankful for every parent, every community member, every stakeholder who leans in and says, I want to be part of supporting a strong school for children.
1: Yeah, absolutely. And I was going to say support can look like getting involved in one of the community discussions or even going to maybe an athletic event and purchasing a ticket to the theater show or something. It's showing support and showing up.
0: 100%. It's all about showing up.
1: Mm-hmm.
0: There is nothing that tells a child, we believe in you, more than being in the stands and in the bleachers and cheering them on. I hope our students never take that for granted, that they live in a place that people show up and cheer them on. And that's true in Dover and it's true across Tuscarawas County.
1: Yes.
0: It really is. We are so blessed to have the school systems that we do, and we're thankful for the people that invest in them. It makes a difference.
1: It does. Well, again, thank you so much, Carrie, for taking the time and talking with me about Dover coming back to school.
0: Thank you for having me. I appreciate it.
1: That's a look at today's Back to School Report. I'm Mary Alice.
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0: John Fogarty with the old man down the road on WJER. Well, how about maybe not the old man down the road, but old MacDonald. He had a farm, and the Tuscarawas County Senior Service Network is inviting everyone to the free Old MacDonald Had a Farm 50 Plus Expo. 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

That's Madonna on WJER. How old is Madonna? That's a secret. She just celebrated a birthday yesterday. I don't think it's really a secret, but I would feel rude telling you, so I'm going to make you look it up all by yourself. More of your favorite music right now with Miles Smith on WJER. Love.

0: Miles Smith, and nice to meet you. My name is Laurel Quillen. Thanks for spending your Monday evening with us here at WJER. We have a better blend of your favorite music lined up, and tomorrow night, the Cleveland Guardians. They're taking the day off today, but tomorrow, they battle the Giants. 6:40 will be your first pitch time tomorrow night here on WJER.
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1: AP News, I'm Ben Thomas. U.S. negotiator Jared Kushner held a lengthy meeting with Israeli Prime Minister Benjamin Netanyahu today over the way ahead for Gaza. Hamas had already agreed to the latest U.S. proposal, but it appears American negotiators have now acquiesced to Israel's demands that Hamas disarm before any reconstruction of the Palestinian enclave. Meanwhile, Karen Shamas reports.
2: Comments by Israel's far-right National Security Minister Itamar Ben-Gvir, speaking on a podcast, called for killing 30 to 40 Palestinians in Gaza each night. His comments were quickly condemned internationally. Ben-Gvir holds significant influence over Israel's security apparatus, but cannot order military strikes. The comments sparked alarm among Palestinians and were widely circulated on social media. I'm Karen Shamas.
1: As for talks aimed at ending the Iran war and reopening the Strait of Hormuz, Luke Garrett reports.
3: After Iran said it was working to finalize a joint statement with Oman on a plan to manage shipping through the Strait of Hormuz, President Trump made a threat that he would bomb Oman if it got in the way of a deal. Speaking to a Fox News reporter, Trump allegedly using an expletive for emphasis, though Fox News did not provide audio of the interview. It's not the first time Trump has threatened Oman. In May, he told reporters during a cabinet meeting that Oman will behave just like everybody else, or we will have to blow them up.
1: Oil prices moved higher again. The international standard Brent crude rose 2.7%, settling above $90 per barrel. U.S. gasoline prices are holding above $4 per gallon. AAA puts the national average for regular grade above $4.06. On Wall Street, stocks slipped further from record heights. The S&P and the Dow each lost about 0.5%, the NASDAQ 0.3%. This is AP News. Stormy weather from the Midwest to the Mid-Atlantic today, while Europe continues to swelter, feeding wildfires. Sam McNeil's filed this from Belgium.
4: A fire has raged over the past few days. This is a peat bog, and the fire has singed and charred the top grasses, but it has also moved underground. A Forestry Service officer just told us that this is particularly dangerous because it sometimes doesn't smoke, can lay dormant for weeks and occasionally pop up in other places, requiring weeks, if not months, of work to make sure that this thing doesn't rekindle, reignite. Authorities say that the fire has largely been put out, but it is still moving east towards Germany. And what is especially dangerous is this was a battleground in World War II, and that there's unexploded ordnance on the border with Germany that might be ignited by this fire if they cannot control it.
1: 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I'm Ben Thomas. 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
6: Good afternoon. This is Bill Hammerstrom reporting for WJER News. The State Highway Patrol says Saturday night's OVI checkpoint on the east end of New Philadelphia went smoothly and produced no impaired driving arrests. New Philadelphia Post Lieutenant Commander Lieutenant Brian Sponigle says the checkpoint was from 9 to 11 p.m. on East High Avenue near the patrol's post. He says 254 vehicles passed through the checkpoint, with troopers checking traffic in both directions. No driver who went through the checkpoint was cited, and no OVI arrests were made.
7: We're hoping that we did not get any drivers for operating under the influence. We want to deter that. That's the whole point of a checkpoint, is to have drivers decide not to drive if they've been drinking and designate a valid driver that hasn't been consuming alcohol.
6: Sponigle says the average stop for a vehicle within the checkpoint was 20 to 30 seconds. Troopers working outside the checkpoint did issue 4 seatbelt citations, cited one driver for operating without a valid license, and gave several warnings for other violations. The Tuscarawas County Health Department has detected West Nile virus in mosquito samples in Dover. Those samples were collected July 29th on North Crater Avenue and West 14th Street. Health Department spokesperson Jennifer Demuth says West Nile detection happens every year, but usually earlier in the summer. She says mosquito activity has not been quite as high this year.
8: Our Tuscarawas County Health Department staff are going to respond to these positive test results by following recommendations from the Centers for Disease Control, and we're going to conduct mosquito spraying in the city of Dover.
6: The health department will spray for mosquitoes in Dover on Tuesday and Wednesday nights between 8 and 11. Those activities will be postponed if the weather is bad. The Ohio Department of Health reports mosquitoes have tested positive for West Nile virus in more than 25 Ohio counties. However, there are no reports of West Nile virus in any people, birds, or animals yet this year. The Tuscarawas County Engineer's Office is facing its own hurdles when it comes to securing road salt for the winter. New Philadelphia reported salt prices have doubled. Tuscarawas County officials rejected initial bids for their salt supplier when the lowest one came in at $162 a ton, or about $100 more than last year. County Engineer Joe Bachman says the county will instead use ODOT's bulk purchasing contract at $92 a ton.
9: But we have to go pick it up about 70 miles away. So last year we paid $62 a ton, and it was delivered to us. So it's going to be a considerable cost increase for us.
6: Bachman says another concern is that, like New Philadelphia, the salt won't be available until January.
9: For the beginning of winter, we are going to be conserving salt. We're still going to be out plowing and putting material down, but we're going to be a lot more judicious with it is the plan. I know last year snow started early. I'm hoping that isn't the case, but if it does start early, we're going to do the best we can.
6: Bachman says his office is also looking into joining a purchasing consortium with neighboring counties next year, but that would acquire approval first. In sports, no Guardians baseball tonight. They lost the weekend series to the Padres 2-1. They're back at it against another West Coast team. The San Francisco Giants will be in Cleveland for 3 games. Starting Tuesday night. And make sure you're keeping an eye on the WJER and Big Z Sports Facebook pages and the Big Z Sports YouTube channel. We have plenty of high school football coming up in week one of the season, including here on the radio, Dover hosting Glen Oak, and on the Big Z Sports YouTube channel, a video live stream, New Philadelphia on the road against Louisville. Reporting for WJER, I'm Bill Hammerstrom on the Voice of the Valley.
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Charlie Puth on WJER. Yeah, you'll always have those changes. We'll talk about some of those coming up. News on the way from around the state with the Ohio News Network. And we'll also have details on your forecast brought to you by our friends at Henry Heating and Cooling. It's all on the way on WJER.

0: Hometown News, Hometown People. We are WJER. 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
1: I'm Kate Burdett on the Ohio News Network. Perry County has experienced a second round of catastrophic flooding with more than 50 people rescued in New Lexington. Lacey Crisp of ONN affiliate WBNS-TV in Columbus reports.
2: After several inches of rain fell Saturday night into Sunday morning, it put New Lexington underwater. Dozens of people had to be rescued, and those people who were rescued tell me they are feeling the love from first responders and volunteers.
3: Inch by inch, rain fell and floodwaters rose. Westlaken Fire District crews in boats rescued a couple from their home. About 15 departments assisted New Lexington rescue more than 50 people overnight Saturday and into Sunday morning.
1: In Northwest Ohio, the Village of Pioneers Fire Department is under scrutiny. Heather Pauloff of ONN affiliate WTOL-TV in Toledo has details.
4: This engine responded to a department fire Thursday night with only a two-person crew. We are told four other fire departments also responded, bringing in dozens of others. But there's concern whether the village has enough firefighters to handle serious emergencies. This comes months after all but one firefighter resigned after a dispute with the mayor over the reinstatement of former Assistant Chief Tyler Williams. The village now has six firefighters on its roster, but some believe that's not enough.
1: I'm Kate Burdett on the Ohio News Network.
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11: Cold front will move through the region this afternoon. With it, a threat of showers and thunderstorms. High temperatures near 80 degrees. Becoming partly cloudy tonight. Low temperature near 60. There can be a little bit of fog around late tonight, early Tuesday morning. Tuesday, mostly sunny, less humid, and no rain for a change. Tomorrow, high temperature around 80 degrees. Tuesday night, mostly clear, low 62. Wednesday, mix of sun and clouds, another threat of showers and thunderstorms returning later in the day on Wednesday with highs near 80. I'm Severe Weather Team 9 meteorologist Jeff Exelon.
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16: Good afternoon. This is Paul Keels. The AP preseason college football poll released today has Ohio State ranked number one, just as they were in the coaches poll that came out a little while ago. It's the first time since 2015 the Buckeyes have been ranked preseason number one by the AP. Making up the rest of the top five, Oregon, Georgia, Notre Dame, and Texas. Top 10, it's Indiana, Miami, Texas A&M, Ole Miss, Oklahoma. Meanwhile, Ohio State quarterback Julian Sand and wide receiver Jeremiah Smith today named on the preseason watch list for the Walter Camp Award. Both were semifinalists for that honor last year. The Heisman Hopeful platform, which is being released, will now allow fans to enter votes for the Heisman Trophy. There will be a certain level of statistics available to fans so that they can make such determinations. Meanwhile, in baseball today, first of a doubleheader in Cincinnati, third inning, the Reds trail St. Louis 2-0. The Cardinals got both runs in the top of the first inning. This is a doubleheader made necessary because of an earlier season rainout. Second game coming up later tonight, Andre Pallante to pitch for the Cardinals. Red Lauder will be on the mound for the Reds. Cleveland Guardians had the night off. They'll be at home tomorrow with San Francisco. Guardians now six back in the AL Central and a game and a half back in the wild card. According to reports, Philadelphia Phillies expected to move on from interim manager Don Mattingly at the end of the season and possibly hire Alex Cora, former Boston Red Sox manager. Mattingly was elevated from bench coach to manager during the season when the Phillies dismissed Rob Thompson. This is the Ohio News Network.
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0: Charlotte Sands on WJER with a song called Duress. Stick around if you're a classic rock fan. We're going to do some rocking out tonight. From 7 to midnight, the team at the Ultimate Classic Rock will take over to rock you out overnight. No Cleveland Guardians this evening. They have a day off. A day and an evening off, I guess. Finally, their families are saying, finally, we get to see them. But tomorrow night, they'll be back in action as they take on the Giants. Join us at 6:40 for that first pitch tomorrow night on WJER. And tonight, classic rock from 7 to midnight here at the Voice of the Valley.
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3: Storms in the sky, but not just any storms. We are expecting red rain. Welcome to the program, and Peter Gabriel. 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

0: Southern rock fans, we can still see various configurations of some of our favorite groups out there on the road, including Molly Hatchet. Legendary Lynyrd Skynyrd drummer Artemis Pyle is another one who's out there starting later this month with a couple of shows in Ohio and on into the fall. You can check out those dates at the UCR website. We will hear more from Artemis here a little bit later tonight on the program. But that's not all. We've got our UCR album of the week tonight. And speaking of Skynyrd, tonight's album will carry us back to the debut Lynyrd Skynyrd album, Pronounced Lynyrd Skynyrd. We will hear that record in the last hour of the show tonight. We will also hear from legendary producer Bob Ezrin. So let's get into all of it. This is Ultimate Classic Rock.
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0: How cool was it to see Ritchie Blackmore mending fences back on stage with Deep Purple for the first time in 33 years playing that song? You can check it out at UCR's website if you missed it. And it just so happens that in the days leading up to all of that going down, when nobody knew it was happening, I had a conversation with Bob Ezrin, which we're going to dig into starting now, and hopefully you enjoy it. It's Matt Wardlaw, and we are thrilled to speak with Bob Ezrin tonight. Bob, you have now done a big pile of albums with Deep Purple. What formed the bond initially between you and the guys? It's been so much fun to watch all of this unfold as a music fan.
1: Listen, it's been fun for me as a music maker to watch this thing unfold over six records and to be able to participate with them. I think, you know, when we first got together, they had had a long dry period. And I think that they had been somewhat beaten down by the industry itself and the people that they had been working with. And I think what created our bond right off the bat was, you know, I went to see them live here in Toronto, actually, at Massey Hall. And at first, I just didn't get it. They were playing the hits and that sort of thing, but I didn't feel the kind of energy.

0: that you're hearing on these records, not right at the outset of the gig, but then in the center of the gig where they took off and started to jam, the like this audience of blue hairs, and you know, like suddenly they were animated and shifted back to their youth, and they got up out of their seats and they got into the aisles and they started dancing around, and they kept dancing for the rest of the show. So when we met after that, I said, look, you know, if you want to be a contemporary rock band, I think that ship has sailed. And I don't really, you know, I'm not really the guy for that, because I don't believe in it. But I said, if you want to put the Deep back in Deep Purple, you know, and you want to be unapologetically, you know, musos and sort of proggish, and, you know, you want to explore that side of the band, I'm in. Let's do it. And they loved that.
1: That's producer Bob Ezrin, the latest Deep Purple album called Splat. And let's hear one of the first things we heard from that record. It's a tune called Arrogant Boy, and this is UCR.

0: It's Ultimate Classic Rock. Legendary producer Bob Ezrin is with us tonight. There's a new Deep Purple album that came out recently called Splat, and we heard Arrogant Boy from the record. Bob, I love how these songs have a good amount of jamming, and they feel long sometimes, but they're not all necessarily long, which is really interesting.
1: And even though, you know, some of the press talks about how we actually, you know, we got these songs under control and we condense them and we compress them and all that sort of stuff, I see it exactly the other way. I see it as taking these kernels and these wonderful ideas and letting them breathe. And of course, we don't want them to, you know, we don't want to go on for minutes past where the point is made. You know, there is a point in every work, whatever it is that you do, where you've made, you know, your statement is complete, you've said it, it's done, and anything past that is now repetition and kind of beating the audience over the head. So yes, we do, you know, we are careful that we make all of the points we need to make, and then when we hit the end, it's the end. So yes, in that sense, you know, we have been very conscious of keeping the songs to their most powerful form. But in the meantime, they take little side trips all the way through all the material. And I love that. And I encourage that. I think that's really important. In fact, this last time, Splat was coming together so tight and so, like, I don't know what the word is, you know, so beautifully constructed. But there were a few songs where I had to go back and say, hey, guys, you know, we really need some, we need to take a side trip in the middle of this. You know, we need a little bit more of a filmic experience. And then they, you know, they would go back and come into the writing room or the rehearsal room the next day, and we'd have something, you know, really cool.

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17: Slight chance of showers this evening, otherwise becoming partly cloudy tonight. Low temperature near 60 degrees. Areas of fog are possible Tuesday morning. Mostly sunny, less humid, and no rain for a change tomorrow. High temperature near 80. Tuesday night, mostly clear, low 62. Wednesday, a mix of sun and clouds. Another cold front will bring the opportunity for scattered showers and thunderstorms later in the day Wednesday, with highs near 80. I'm Severe Weather Team 9 meteorologist Jeff Exelon.

legendary stuff from Tom Petty. And now that it's the weekend, the pressure's off, right? No? All right, we'll work on that for you here at Ultimate Classic Rock.